very much for coming. And of course, our producers have been Stanley Wusu, news producer Maryam Benjamin. They were supervised by Maureen AK. Others who assisted at the production, Bosse Jelekai and Peter Ire, studio manager Rosemary Chris Ugu and Uche Enebeli, ICT.

0: time on Tuesday on the network service of Radio Nigeria for a fresh package of politics nationwide. Thank you. We now move over to the next program.
1: Now welcome to another edition of the show Waiting Till We Don't Do Self on Top This Obedient Radio Station. Yes, so this is not the show. So we will take ask the very important question. So waiting President Tinubu don't do self since we in become president. And on top of this show, we will try to answer all of those questions for now. Look, no, don't forget say the radio being this show that the people that they call Hope Alive Initiative. If you follow them on social media, the name is Hope D Naija. Now one word, just check Hope Be Niger on any social media platform and you will see them. My name is Nkosi Oba and I'm here with my brother Agai. How are you doing, boss?
2: I'm doing well, good morning.
1: Yes. So as I told you last week, I gave you a number when you say we have a few to send us messages on WhatsApp, and today we will read some of my messages. We don't get plenty messages, but unfortunately we feel no few read all of them because of time, but we will try to read as many of them as possible. What do we want to discuss on top today edition of the show? Now tax. Yes, so when I was say last year, they can sign the new tax law. And many people call me asking, this tax thing, what do you mean now? Say, does it mean say I'm coming to pay tax? Why are they going to pay tax? What the government is going to pay the money to do? Now all of that we will be discussed on top of the show today. And the man will be saying I'll be the chairman of the tax committee that last year. Today he don't become Minister of Finance. Oga Taiwo Oyedele. We're going to hear from him so that he will also help us break down this taxation issue for you and for me. Maybe take a small break when they come.
3: Now, wow, what did even happen for this country? This our president, what did they do safe? In fact, what did Tinubu don't do safe?
4: My sister, a better question you ask, so what did Tinubu don't do safe? Anyway, now we don't get the opportunity to understand what did Tinubu don't do safe. Tune into this program from Radio Nigeria Network, post days from 8:55 to 9 a.m. so that we follow ask the question together.
3: What did Tinubu don't do safe?
1: Okay, contribute. Yes, so now we just want to start the show because I did talk before. Now, tax matter will be discussed today because this one is very, very important to everybody. Many people get questions. That last year, we say this thing begin the next wave, say tax this, tax that. So today, we will try address that issue. So before we even talk deep on top of the matter, let me go here, Oga Taiwo Oyedele, make it tell us what is this new tax law be and how it will take affect me and you with the ordinary Nigerians. Oga Taiwo, I beg, tell us.
5: So many Nigerians, particularly low-income earners, middle class, small business owners, pay too many taxes, and the burden of tax on them is unbearable. And so the whole essence of the reform is so that we can take away that burden and bring some sanity and harmony to how we administer taxes. The vast majority of Nigerians will see a drop in the taxes that they pay. If they are workers, working as employees, they will see either zero tax because they have been completely exempted. That's for one third of all workers, private and public sector combined. Or they will see a drop in the taxes they were paying previously.
1: Okay, that's my voice of Oga Taiwo Oyedele. I don't hear anything you talk. I think they give us the breakdown of the new tax law. But make I talk to my brother Guy, my beg, how you take see this matter?
2: Okay, thank you, Nkosi Oba. You see, the matter be say for long time now, Nigerians know believe say they're supposed to pay tax because government need to use their money well. And because the tax law will be there, so it will be, it will come back, so people know just understand them. If you pay tax, now you're

opportunity be say you dey contribute to development, you dey contribute to building of road for your community, you dey contribute to building of hospital, you dey contribute make government provide water, make government provide security. You know, so now that our Bonge president, Tibola Ahmed Tinubu, can say no, make we look at this law, make we make and make it simple. You understand? So that more Nigerians go benefit. And one of those benefits be say, if you dey earn like 800,000 naira in a year, you know they pay any tax at all. You understand? We get too many taxes. You get one time one newspaper here for Abuja, come put all the taxes where people do pay for businesses for Abuja, over 17 taxes. So this tax law now make you remove all those plenty taxes where businesses generally they pay. You know, make it cost simplify and make it be

0: allowances and credits, including lower tax rate. So overall, you should even be very excited with the reform. So there is no category of Nigerian people who will be worse off under the new tax law, except of course tax evaders.
1: Alright, so Oga Imachi, to go hear from Oga Tawa to talk how, you know, Nigerians will benefit from this new tax law if they get businesses.
2: Yes, and this tax law, they're progressive. You don't get blanket percentage. They're progressive. So people, when they earn like 200 million and above, they pay more tax. You know, and also for things like medicine, food, they know they tax those ones again. So you don't give opportunity to make more money than your hand. So that we don't even know how much really Nigerians they pay. If Nigerians they pay their taxes as they're supposed to pay,
1: they're not going to the borrow,
2: not going to borrow money like that. You know, say another thing we people they talk, they say, why they will do the pay tax? Because after the pay tax finish, but then they go see if they have good borehole, but then we repair the road waiting for their streets, you know, that they will see buy fuel for generator. The things the government is supposed to do, you know, after they don't pay tax finish, they will go see, use their money good one again. But on that time, he talk on top of this matter because you can't begin to compare. Because many people, the easy way that they give, you say, at least for abroad, you don't say, you know, they want to say you need to go to buy fuel for Jen, or say your streets don't get built, you want to go buy something. So when we hear from Oga Tawa again, as he talk on this matter.
0: So two things. One, they say don't copy the system in their blood because you are taxing out and you're not providing anything. The place to even start that conversation is that in this, they are abroad, they don't tax poverty. We have been taxing poverty. People are earning 50k and you are collecting from the issue in the UK, £13,000 a year, that's like 2 million naira a month, you don't pay tax. So the other bit about I finish paying my taxes and I have to do everything government should be doing for me, it's a concern for all of us, including myself. This was a priority objective for the committee. People know us as a tax committee. We're actually a fiscal and tax because there's a bit about government spending, transparency, and government borrowing in addition to revenue. And we've done a lot of work, including sending proposals to the National Assembly to amend the Constitution to make transparency and accountability a requirement for so many things. I wouldn't call out everything we are trying to do because I need to be clear about, do I want the applause of the people or do I want the results? So the policymakers and the political leaders need to own that process. Once the legal framework has been provided, we can then collectively hold our politicians and leaders to account.
1: So that's the voice of Oga Tawa Oyedele, the former chairman of the Tax Reform Committee. You don't talk and say, as it be like this, so, you know, if you don't pay your tax, you know, it will be possible for us to fix some kind of things. And as my brother, Oga Imachi, don't talk, you know, if they pay taxes, maybe the leads, the way they do, they will go to, you know, go to do like that again. But another question is, they would ask, make a hear from me before we go hear from Oga Tawa. Now, say, people, they fear, say, any money may enter the account. You know, say government will remove taxes, like government will remove. Oh, that time we don't answer number, but we just say
2: for no. That one not be true. That one, I think we just do talk, you know, they talk gossip. They say you get time where you supposed to do your file your tax returns to government. Look, okay, make we didn't ask how many people don't come out since this tax law come out. Say they don't money enter the account. Government just collect their money. Say now for tax. Don't let people you see now duty stamp of 50 naira.
1: Where
2: your bank they charge you
1: in a government.
2: You understand? So that will not be true. You understand? That is why we say this law, where this Ogbonge president regime compass administration, now good thing. No, make nobody share your money. They safe. Your money they your bank. Any whether now any kind bank when they safe.
1: Okay.
2: And nobody if you contact say. They will just come collect your money.
1: All right, happen like that. Then we hear from Oga Tawa himself, make him tell us, because this is a real fear we many people get. Say, anybody will enter the account, government will just move on for tax. Then we hear from Oga Tawa, make him help us explain this matter.
0: People say, any money that comes into your account, they will tax it. I don't know how they manage to come up with that level of misinformation. Just to be clear, there's nothing in the new tax law that says anything that goes to your bank account will be taxed. That would be against even the Constitution. Based on the Constitution and the new tax law, you tax income. So if you send money to me because it's a gift or I have

0: somebody abroad and they send me money to build a house for them, those ones are not taxable. What is taxable is your income. You earn a salary and you're above the exemption threshold because there's an exemption where you don't pay at all. So if your salary is more than the exemption threshold, you pay tax. The law says you do self-assessment, which means you're supposed to tell government yourself that I have this 10 million in my bank account, but 9 million is a gift or is money for some other people, and 1 million is only my own portion of the income, and then you pay tax on the 1 million. Yeah, so if you work as an employee, your employer has a way of collecting that information and giving it to the government. So at the end of the year, they probably just give you a link to the website where you fill in some other information, your address, where you live, or if you have any other income, and you're done. Something very simple like trying to buy airtime. If you are a bigger person, there's a way the tax system helps you collect reliable information about your citizens that you can use for social intervention.
1: Okay, my people, now don't hear the voice of Oga Taiwo Oyedele again, as it all explains. Say, at the end of every year, now you will go file your tax. So, for example, the example you give, say, if maybe now like 10 million enter your account, and maybe 9 million, now something you say you take work, maybe your brother abroad, send money, say, you know, take build us for village, or maybe take, buy some things, medicine for your mama, you know, you go explain and give government, say, okay, inside this 10 million, now only 1 million be my own money inside, and inside that 1 million, as my brother and grandma don't talk, you know, you get several deductions like rent, health insurance, pension, if you get all those things, you know, you

0: Tim to do self. But before we go, like I take promise you now, we get some messages from some people who don't reach out to us. The message was so this person saying, "Hello, Yan Kloski and Oga Ima, how in a day? I really do enjoy our show. That last show we do about Costa Road, that thing that man talk not true, because since we don't build that Costa Road, hold up maybe too big for that Lekki Ajaro again. Anytime we say I close from work, I will just enter express as they go. This person in need not Kayo D. So Kayo, thank you very much. Say you send us this message. We got another one from Mabel. Mabel, they text us from Akwa Ibom. Mabel say, I watch your interview where the former governor of Cross River, Donald Duke, talks say the Lagos Calabar Coastal Highway will end for FM. But that will be true because I think confirm, say from my area for Akwa Ibom here, I don't already start work to reconnect the Lagos Calabar Coastal Highway. So at the time, God say that you bring this road from my village. So let me take one more message on the show today. This one, it will come from Lassisi. Lassisi say, hey, my people, this one is on the place to live on top of this show. Well, anyways, now here we can take end the matter on top of the show. Don't forget to say, if you send us messages on WhatsApp, only on WhatsApp, on the number now 0810919-2531. The number again, now 0810919-2531. Send us messages on WhatsApp. We will try to read as many of them in a few weeks on top of the show. Don't forget, say the people that bring at this program, that the people that they call Hope Alive Initiative. If you follow them on social media, their name now Hope Day Niger. My name, Maya Kunoski Oba, my brother Agaima. Thank you very much, bros.
1: Thank you.
0: See you being with us again today. Until we come on our way the same time next week, hope that you enjoy the rest of our week, and also look on that they live peacefully on a day.
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0: We'll be back soon.
1: Ayana, let's go. What are you doing again?
0: Must we check the car before we leave?
1: Check for what now? I still drove this car yesterday. It's fine, let's go.
0: No, I'm not starting this count, so I do at least a basic check. Don't you know it's a machine?
1: Mm.
0: And anything can go wrong if we don't constantly check it. And me, I don't want wahala.
1: Ayana, what are you checking for?
0: First, I'm looking at my tires, if they are good. My wiper, in case it rains. My engine oil. My brake oil. And my radiator water. Make I see. All good, we can go now. I bet you guys use your seatbelt.
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0: Our elders, our parents, grandparents, relatives, or that special elderly neighborhood friend, they are all around us.
1: It is estimated that by the year 2050, the population of the elderly is 60 and above will increase in sub-Saharan Africa because of good healthcare delivery. And so Nigeria is not exempted, and that leaves room to pay attention to the care of the elderly.
0: Growing and aging is a natural process. Every individual will experience it. It is a privilege. Most people fail to understand the importance of elderly people in our society. Elders have very negative and positive experiences that shape their perception of life and thus makes them bearers of wisdom. But that's not all.
1: The elders are important in so many ways. But at the family level, they can help in preserving the tradition of the family. They can help in preserving the culture of the family, for instance. Elders also can help in bonding the family, the ones who help to ensure unity, especially in times of crisis. They can also help in ensuring that the younger ones are morally upright. They are custodians of morals, tradition, and culture, and so they can help to transmit such to the next generation. They can help in providing leadership to the community. They help to guide and they provide mentorship also. An elderly person is a walking library, so they help in the preservation of history. Because of their experiences, they can advocate for policies for women, policies for children, and policies for themselves, elders, where there are none.
0: So, are you present in their lives? If not, visit them regularly. Ensure they are well taken care of and supported.
1: The elderly needs support in all the departments of life. Home maintenance is another form of care for the elderly. Homes must begin to have ramps to make movement easy, not staircases. So where we have elders, even if it means elders are living in the bungalows, there are one or two steps. It will be necessary to ensure that such homes have ramps to make movement easy. Safety is crucial. Non-slippery towels are used for the flooring of the elders' apartment. It's very important to prevent falls. Falls at that age can be very devastating. In some cases, it might lead to death. Health monitoring is another way by which people can take care of the elderly. Some of them are so old, they can't differentiate between drugs. So there might be the need for caregivers and help them to take their drugs at the right time. There's also social engagement. Elders also want to be in the midst of other elders, people within their age range, to socialize with them, party with them, joke with them and all that. That's why it's important once in a while to organize social gatherings for them. We have groups where you organize parties for the elderly, just gather elders together, take them through medical checks, make them listen to old songs, you know, eat elderly friendly food and all that. Financial support is also very crucial. 60 and above, salary may not be regular, pension may not be coming in regularly, and when they come, they may not be enough to take care of all the needs of the elderly. Where we have elderly that are wealthy and have money in their bank account, significant others, caregivers, must be monitored to ensure that their monies are not stolen. We have instances where monies belonging to elders have been stolen because they are too weak to monitor their finances. Those of them who have dementia, for instance, do not have the capacity to know how much they have on their bank account, and caregivers take advantage of that.
0: Ensure you're always there to provide support and safety for the elders. Always remind them how much you love them, how much you care for them. They love hearing that. Thank you, Adedamola Tinubu, for always lending your voice as an advocate for our elders. Remember, our elders need our care. They need our support. They are not meant to be left alone.

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1: Lagos, are you ready? 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Junior secondary school students from across Lagos State, this is your moment to compete, connect, and conquer. Football, athletics, swimming, relay races, exciting games, amazing prizes, and unforgettable memories. And behind the celebration of young talents are friends and partners who believe in our children and the future of sports. A big shout out to Owu Sportswear, Indomie Noodles, Pastor Ben Babafemi, Ayonda Foundation, Pastor Joshua Ureke, K2U Puzzle, and Primera Food Nigeria Limited. 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The journey begins with the qualifiers on Wednesday, 7th October 2026. Then comes the big one, the grand finale and final. Tuesday, 20th October 2026. 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Leko Awonuga 0703-899-8468 or Kelechi Bernard 803-350-6036. From the pitch to the track to the pool.
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0: My son, the male child of every family, a mother's precious treasure, an everlasting friend to his father, a sister's confidant, a brother's first experience of trust and unwavering love, and an important part of shaping the society for a better future.
1: How best can I describe my son other than a sterling gift from God? He has also endowed him with the qualities that distinguishes a child and makes a parent proud.
2: My sons are God's priceless gift to me. They are the seed of the righteous. They are mighty on the earth. They are blessings, and I love them so dearly.
3: About my boy child, I would say he's my good friend. And as a matter of fact, he calls me by my first name all the time. I have a very good relationship with him. Every morning when he goes to school, I'll be the one to dress him up for school. So he's my good friend.
4: My son means a lot to me. He's somebody who is positive, is brilliant, always making effort. And that gives me joy, you know. He's somebody that will always, you know, is always there. That's my son for you.
5: My sons, they're my responsibility, I'm able to provide, teach, nurture, guide them through the way of life. They complete me and they're everything to me. Literally, they are my heart.
6: I have that confidence and say that God blessed me with a nice boy. And I will try the much I could as a father to give him a good life.
7: My son needs a lot of guidance and still needs to be protected. He's always been my sweet, sweet boy. He's always been a kind child. He's very sensitive, so he needs extra attention. I am here to love him through all his mistakes, to love him through all those steps that he's taken, even as he matures into a man. Yeah, that's my son, and I love him to death.
0: It is important to note that it will be almost impossible to have a safe world for our girl child if we do not give the male child the appropriate attention and training needed.
8: We should just show love to our sons. We should let them experience what it means to be loved. We should show them how to love. It's so important, and that cannot be, you know, overlooked. No child is less important, so we should make a boy feel important too. The way we champion and we talk about the girl child, we should talk about the boy child as well and make them feel heard, make them feel understood, and make them feel that we accept them just the way they are. The danger of not paying proper attention to the boy child is that they could go astray. There's a whole lot of problems and challenges they can face if we don't pay attention to them. So it's important to pay close attention to our sons and help them navigate life properly.
0: That was the opinion of the founder of Boys Lives Matter Foundation, Nkechi Macaulay. Our boys are children who also need love, affection, tutoring, mentoring to grow into responsible adults. They need to be understood, supported, and loved. So, pay attention to the boy child, and the world will be a better place for us all.

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0: 103.5 FM, good morning to you. How are you doing? Hope you're doing well. Hope you feel fantastic. We're a bit behind schedule, but we are here on this morning on Radio 103.5 FM. My name is Eitayo Adebisi. Usually, what we do on this show every Thursday is to remind ourselves of healthy practices we should imbibe, especially if we desire to live full, healthy, and optimal life. Okay? And if you are a Lagosian living actively in Lagos, particularly on the mainland, something has been going on since Monday, and that is traffic, like crazy traffic gridlock. For instance, Ojota, the Kara Bridge construction has had a lot of impact on commuters in Lagos. And Otedola Bridge, you know these things. You know how it is. How when one part of Lagos is affected, like a central place in Lagos is affected, it just affects everybody altogether. That's what we'll be discussing today. Traffic, the impact on our health, and how we can mitigate these things. How we can find a way around it so that it doesn't affect us too much, particularly our well-being and cutting out productive time, okay? Let's take this break. When we get back, we'll get into the details of that program. But also, I should remind you that at 9:30, we'll take a look at what the papers are saying. At 9:40, thereabout, your menstrual health in 5 minutes will be brought your way. And at 9:45, Damilola Anufade will be here discussing with us trending stories in the world of sports. Please stay with us. It promises to be an exciting time.
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0: this morning on Radio 113.5 FM, and I mentioned that we'll be taking a look at the impact of traffic, what it can portend, you know, for health and well-being. Our body, especially when you're growing, when you're a child, quite frankly, sometimes these things can cause a lot of havoc. For instance, there were devastating stories, really sad and unfortunate stories. I mean, permit me, okay? Of women who went to pick their children from school on Tuesday. Monday. No, Tuesday. It was on Tuesday. And some of these children didn't get back home until past 2 a.m. in the morning. Very, very sad. Very, very sad. You know, people went to work, you know, left early in the morning on Tuesday and didn't return home until the following day, which was yesterday. Personally, while I was coming to work yesterday morning, early in the morning, at about 5 a.m. in the morning, there were people sleeping on the highway. Like, vehicles were parked on the highway. They were stranded. They couldn't leave. This is where we are right now in Lagos. Today, again, I was coming to work and something happened on the road and I didn't get to work. Like, commuting that shouldn't take me more than 35 minutes, I ended up spending over 2 hours in traffic. And so we begin to ask ourselves, if I need to report to work Monday, Tuesday, Wednesday, Thursday, Friday, and I have to go through these things up to 3 or 4 times in a week, where does that leave my body? My body is a machine. It's an engine. It shouldn't be overworked. And then I get to work again. I'm supposed to come up with productive stuff. I'm supposed to be productive. I'm supposed to be able to do my work effectively. Let's take a look at how these things can actually seriously affect us, and one or two ways in which we can prevent it, you know, from breaking us down and just cutting our life short. Because life expectancy at the end of the day is dependent on one of these things and a lot more, you know, other things. Now, heavy road traffic, according to Google, harms human health because it causes severe physical stress, as you can tell, mental tension, and dangerous pollution. Okay, now spending hours in congestion affects the body and mind in several major ways. We've been talking about pollution non-stop consecutively. Air pollution is one of the children, yes, let me put it that way, the children of being stranded in traffic, commuting for so long in the middle of tight road use. You know, these things cause lung damage, because if you're constantly being exposed to air pollution and non-clean breathing, lung damage can happen, respiratory illnesses can happen, heart strain can happen, right? So if you're breathing dirty air, it could lead to asthma, bronchitis, severe coughing, and, you know, it's just really, really uncomfortable for your respiratory and breathing system, okay? Now, mental stress and fatigue, I mean, that goes without saying. It goes without saying. High stress, I mean, you've been in traffic, it raises stress hormones like cortisol, and then you start adding weights in weird places, and then you'll be wondering what's going on with my body. I'm trying to lose this weight, it's not leaving. Yeah, that's cortisol speaking, my friend. Yeah, that's cortisol. Anxiety and anger. Yeah, you see that thing where, especially in a place like Nigeria where fuel price is kissing 1,400, and I'm in traffic, and my engine is running nonstop, I am likely to get angry. I am likely to get seriously angry. I am likely to be very, very anxious, because if my fuel is on a particular level and I've planned how I plan to, you know, use the fuel, and then I'm in traffic, I'm stuck, there's no end of the journey in sight, I will likely be anxious. And that's just the truth. And that's just, and then sleep issues. Yeah, you've been behind the wheel, you've been driving, you can't sleep, you can't doze, you can't, it's just crazy. I mean, long commute steal time from rest, and it leads to daily fatigue and weak immunity, okay? Yeah. Noise pollution. Yeah. Back pain, weight gain. I mentioned that before. Dehydration. These are issues. These are real issues. And real issues, especially as an adult. These are real life issues that affect us, especially as residents in a place like Lagos. Now, having said this, and because quite frankly, some of these things cannot, you really might not be able to expressly completely protect yourselves, you should consider protecting your health during your commute. Okay, if you're driving your car, make sure that you're breathing cleaner air. You know, roll up your windows, keep windows closed on busy roads to block direct exhaust fumes. Upgrade air filters. That's replace your cabin or air filter regularly. To trap fine particles and gases. All right. When you're driving in commutes that is extending beyond your regular travel time, fix your posture, sit right, sit properly. There's a way to sit, you know, adjust your seat so that your lower back is supported and your knees are slightly bent and your hands comfortably reach the steering wheel. Okay? You should also practice mindfulness. Listen to calming music, educational podcast or audiobooks to redirect your mind away from traffic frustration. If you're a driver in Lagos or a commuter, constant commuter in Lagos, this would really, really help a great deal. Another way is to also make sure that you stay hydrated. Keep a water bottle in your car to prevent tension headaches and fatigue. You see, this tension headache is real. Yeah, it is very, very real. Okay, so just also while at it, try to stretch your body, you know, just, you know, roll your shoulders, you know, stretch your neck, and you know, just try to move your body. Try to move your body. Let's take a look at what the papers are saying right after this break, and your menstrual health in 5 minutes, and take a few commercials here and there, and we'll be right back.
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2: 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Football, athletics, swimming, relay races, exciting games, amazing prizes, and unforgettable memories. And behind the celebration of young talents are friends and partners who believe in our children and the future of sports. A big shout outs to Owu Sportswear, Indomie Noodles, Pastor Ben Babafemi, Ayonda Foundation, Pastor Joshua Oreke, K2U Puzzle, and Primera Food Nigeria Limited. 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The journey begins with the qualifiers on Wednesday, 7th October 2026. Then comes the big one, the grand finale and final, Tuesday, 20th October 2026. For inquiries and registration details, call Femi Taiwo, 802-329-2640. Leko Awonuga, 0703-899-8468. Or Kelechi Bernard, 803-350-6036. From the pitch, to the track, to the pool.
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1: 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Venue: Oshodi Solo Legislative Hall. 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Plus, registered pupils will showcase their talents while entertaining the audience. So, don't miss this inspiring celebration. 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Or Yemisi on 0813-524-3587. 0813-524-3587. 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Be informed. Be part of the conversation. 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

All right, for review this morning, we have the Punch newspaper, the Vanguard newspaper, as well as other ones. Let's see what there is to say on them. Okay, on the front page of the Punch newspaper, the news stories that are there. U.S.-Iran crisis, NLC demands action as petrol sells for 1,500 naira per liter. Okay. PMS hits 1,500 in Kano, Borno, others, Southwest Abuja consumers pay 1,400. That's honestly, okay. Okay. Other stories there, reforms, Anambra government counters Obi alleges 127 billion, 124 million dollar debt. Okay, other stories. This particular one is from the Punch as well. Reforms raised revenue but worsened hardship, says minister. Let me go to the front page of the Vanguard right here. Tinubu must intervene in weak APC's governor's feud. PCC says, Whitrider says president has experience to resolve crisis. Weak should explain rainbow coalition to APC governors, APC chieftain says. Okay. Governor Abdulrazak becomes Saldana of Ilorin. Okay, let's see. Petrol, NLC demands crude supply in Naira for local refineries. Concession, police lockdown King's College. No going back, as no going back, says Education Minister. Okay. 6.44 million liters recovered. Court jails 9 for crude oil theft in Akwa Ibom. Court gives Atiku 7 days to serve suit challenging Tinubu's eligibility on APC. Okay, let's see other stories from that newspaper this morning. Tinubu, Sanwo-Olu, others mourn as legendary actor Olu Jacobs dies at 84. Tension in rivers, lawmakers threaten to arrest Fubara's commissioners. Kara Bridge repairs, gridlock shuts down, Lagos jacks up transport fares. Is crazy. Honestly, it is crazy. The front page of the Daily Trust says education minister and controversies. Okay. Other stories, NLC demands palliatives for Nigerians as petrol price rises. Adamawa records 20 deaths as diphtheria spreads to Taraba, Enugu. How gridlock forced commuters to spend nights on Lagos-Ibadan highway. Only 6 northern governors supported Tinubu in 2023, says Shatima. Let me move on to other newspapers available for review this morning. The front page of the Daily Sun says, federal government how to rescue Unity Schools from PTS criminal enterprise, says Alausa. Says King's College, Unity Schools are in decay, dungeon of stench and darkness. Then turn on the lights. Turn on the lights. You don't address darkness, you simply just you turn the light on, okay? Fuel prices may rise further as attacks on Iranian Saudi oil facilities deepen. 2027, Obi engages U.S. Congressional Black Caucus on Nigeria's democracy. And there is a bold picture of congestion, yeah, on Lagos roads, you know, somewhere there on the front page. Okpebolo's market reconstruction drive targets Edo commercial revival. Atiku's eligibility suite. I didn't submit NYC discharge certificate to INEC, says Tinubu. Tinubu, Atiku, Nollywood, others mourn, pay tribute as Olu Jacobs dies at 84. Moving on to the front page of The Guardian, NLC opposition man pressure on Tinubu for buffers as fuel hits 1,470. Rising financial inclusion yet to translate to wealth for many Nigerians. Anambra releases debt records on paid bills of Obi-led administration.
2027, politicians plot to buy Dons. Monarchs worries CSOs. Constitution, National Assembly gives 30 days to review amended proposals. Tinubu others pay tribute as Olude Cobb's Lion of Lufada dies at 84. Enugu judiciary workers resume strike over government failure to bolt. Okay, let me just take one more. The front page of the Tribune is next. The Nigerian Tribune, in 2023, not more than six northern governors supported Tinubu says Shettima. NLC demands wage awards palliatives, urges federal government to sell crude in Naira to local refineries. Motorist commuters recount a deal as fresh crash worsens Lagos-Ibadan Expressway gridlock. National Assembly transmits 1999 Constitution Review Bills to State Assemblies. A federal government to rearrange 5 suspected Ansaru members over Orire kidnap killings today. Court grants Atiku's motion to serve Tinubu documents through APC. Anambra government accuses Obi of fake claims over 127 billion naira debt and 2.1 billion accounts. So those are stories on the newspapers trending for today. If you're interested in anyone, please feel free to pick them up and read to your satisfaction. Okay, let's take a break, then we'll go on your menstrual health in 5 minutes.

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2: 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Hormones rise and fall, the lining of the uterus builds and sheds, and your system adjusts and resets. That is work. So during your period, your body is working, even if you're lying still. And where your body is working, it needs support. So let's start with something really simple. Water. Drink plenty of water. Hydration helps reduce bloating. It can ease headaches. It can even help with fatigue. But you know what? Water should always come first, because your body will thank you for it. Now clock that, because that's on period. Now let's talk about food. During your period, you're losing blood. 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It's not the time for extreme dieting. And it's definitely not the time to starve yourself. Your body needs fuel, and food is a fuel for your body. If you feel extra hungry, it may be that your body is asking for more energy. Listen to it wisely. Choose balanced meals that include a lot of proteins, healthy fats, and whole foods. And now, let's talk about rest. Rest when you need to. If your body says slow down, listen. If you need an earlier night, take it. If you need a short break during the day, allow it. Rest is not laziness. It is recovery. So here's some good news for you. You don't have to stay completely still unless you want to. Light exercise can actually reduce cramps and improve your mood. A gentle walk, light stretching even at work, yoga, soft, easy movement, that's all you need. These activities boost circulation, release the feel-good hormones. You don't need intense workouts. You don't need to push your limit. Just move. Because movement that feels kind to your body is really good for your body. Some days, you might want to take a short walk outside. Other days, it might mean stretching in your room for 10 minutes. The goal is not perfection. The goal is support. Also, pay attention to your stress levels. High stress can make cramps feel worse and mood changes stronger. Gentle breathing exercises, quiet time, relaxing music, all of these can make huge differences. Care strengthens your cycle. So take care of yourself. When you nourish yourself properly, you build resilience physically and emotionally. You recover faster. You feel steadier. You feel more in control. Drink a lot of water. Eat nourishing foods. Rest when you need to. Move gently. Treat yourself with patience. That's the size of the show today. I'm Anike Ade from Care Treasure, telling you to prioritize your health today. Bye now.
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0: All right, Damila Lanifade is standing by to give us the latest happenings in the world of sports. Good morning, Dami.
3: Good morning, Tayo.
0: Yeah.
3: How are you?
0: I am fine.
3: It's good to be here.
0: It's good to see you. No comment. So.
3: Okay. All right, so let's move on since you don't have any comments.
0: Yeah. Let's get past that.
3: What is extremely important this morning, and that's talking sports.
0: Yep.
3: That's one of the things that you can help you. If you engage in any sporting activity, you'll be fit.
0: We should be trekking. In traffic, you know, allow it. We should be trekking. Let's leave our cars
3: on the
0: road.
3: You know what happened to me last week now? All right, let's move on. Yesterday,

0: also comes, like I said, as a welcome relief, some will say, after their loss in Ivory Coast against San Pedro last weekend. Away from that, all the under 20 World Cup, Nigeria will be playing today at 2 p.m., the quarterfinal, and the coach is quite optimistic that Nigeria will scale through against England later today. At the same time, France will play Canada. That's the under 20 Women's World Cup, the FIFA World Cup. North Korea and Japan will play at 5:30 p.m. today. Poland and Colombia at 5:30. Nigeria's game again kicks off at 2 in Poland. And yesterday, in the same competition, Argentina lost 0-1 to South Korea. That's quite surprising for me. Argentina seems to have started this competition very well. Brazil played 1-1 with USA in regulation time, but Brazil eventually triumphed 5-4 penalties. Same for Italy, China. The game was 1-1 only for Italy to eventually scale through 5-4. Spain defeated their neighbors, Portugal, 2-0 yesterday. Another rescheduled game in the NPFL is billed for today at 4 p.m. between Rangers and Nassau United. And yesterday, the CAF Confederations Cup preliminary round second leg was played between Aspac of Benin and Panthers of Equatorial Guinea. And that ended 2-4 in favor of Panthers. Aggregate was 5-5, but the Equatorial Guinean side, Panthers, scaled through on a away goals rule. So that's the situation as far as games that were played yesterday. But then we're still not leaving. The Flamingos, Nigeria under 17 girls, began their WAFU on the 17 Girls Cup yesterday with a very impressive 5-0 win over Niger Republic at the Yamoussoukro Stadium. I kind of like that name, the name of that stadium, Yamoussoukro Stadium in Cordova. Captain Chidi Amuni opened the scoring in the 16th minute before Awawu Bashir doubled Nigeria's advantage 9 minutes before halftime. They continued to dominate the game, and Owunene Sunday and Mary Dotson struck in quick succession in the 83rd and 85th minute. You think at 85 minutes the game should be over, but then Ayomi Derotimi had other ideas by adding another one in the closing stages of the game to give them a very impressive start. Nigeria will face Ghana. That we should especially will be a bit more tougher on Saturday in their next group game. Still talking women football, and some good news. Rangers International Women, finally, we are having, apart from Remo Stars, we are having a traditional Nigerian side that will also be having a women's team playing in the Women's League, and they did not give it another name. They call it Rangers International Women. Nice. Fantastic. Nice. That's why it's, because for me, for branding purpose, it's good that you maintain the same name.
1: Oshun Babes.
0: I mean, why should the men be Oshun Kings and then the women are Oshun Parapo?
1: What's that? What's that?
0: Okay. That's a digression. All right. So, and I think it's good, but then that's the good part of it. The other part of the story that I do not like is the culture in Nigerian football that has suddenly become the ISB there. So they are here not because they have earned their place in the top league, but because they bought the slot of another club. It's only Nigeria that I know so far that happens. If one club is going into extinction, on the scale of last season's performance, there is another club that is qualified to come in there. Not necessarily because you have money, you now buy that slot. It doesn't happen anywhere. What we do with that is that the rich can buy their place, whereas merit is not the order of the thing. That's the simple message. So that's the good and the bad side of this story. The good is that Rangers International Women will be playing the top league. How they got there is something that I think we need to pay attention to. It happened a bit too. We've seen a situation in the Nigeria League where a team got relegated, and because the owners have more money, they bought the slot of another team that did not get relegated. And the team they bought the slot did not go into extinction. The team just took their place in the lower league. I mean, that's very untidy. So that's the situation with that. We have some games because of time in Europe as well yesterday. There are games in the EFL Cup in England, disgraceful for Manchester United, leading 2-0 after 12 minutes and then eventually losing at home 2-3 to Brighton. And the coach is saying he's not under pressure. In fact, they should put him under more pressure. How dare you say that? You lose to Brighton. I mean, out of 5 games, you've only won 2 this season. And you're a Manchester United coach, you're saying you're not under pressure. Coventry City lost 1-3 to Aston Villa. Fleetwood defeated Sheffield United 1-0, and Everton defeated Wolves 1-0 as well.

0: In Spain, Atletico Madrid 4-0 over Las Osuna. Deportivo La Corona 0-1 loss against Sevilla. Barcelona destroyed the Racing Santander. They beat them to the point that they were racing out on the pitch. 7-2 yesterday. Barcelona have played 5 games this season, and in they've played 7 games, and in 5 of the 7 games they've scored no less than 5 goals in each of the games. In 7 games they've scored over 30 goals already this season. In the Europa League, you have Ararat Armenia losing 1-4 to Sparta Prague. Omonia defeated Celta Vigo 1-0. AC Milan lost at home 0-2 to Benfica. Anderlecht and Lyon played out a 1-2 with scoreline, with Lyon leading, winning. Bayer Leverkusen 2-0 better than Celje. Apoel Beersheba and Dynamo Zagreb played goalless. Olympiacos defeated Gagliolonia 2-1. Storm Graz and Rene played goalless. Sunderland defeated AZ Alkmaar 1-0. Later today in the EFL Cup, Manchester City will play Norwich at 7:30 p.m. Nigerian time. In La Liga, Betis will play Getafe at 6. Malaga will play Villarreal at 8 p.m. Levski Sofia in the Europa League, Levski Sofia will play Salzburg at 5:45. Same time, OFI Crete will play Hoffenheim. And at 8 p.m., Besiktas will play Marseille. Celtic against Ferencváros. Crystal Palace against Lechia Poznań. Juventus against Zenit Medellin. Lystrom will play Torrensen. Pleasin will play Royal Union Saint-Gillon. And then Real Sociedad will play Bournemouth. And Messi yesterday scored and created an assist as his club. Inter Miami defeated won the Champions Cup against Cruz Azul of Mexico 2-0. At 39, Messi is doing magic. And a lot of people are saying maybe another Ballon d'Or in the offing. I would have said maybe Ballon d'Or, but I think it was the best player at the World Cup. It wasn't given that award. Maybe compensation would be the Ballon d'Or, just maybe. Anyway, I think I have to go. I'll be back by one, God willing, for more on sports updates. Where we'll go to the camp of the Falconet and hear from the coach as regards today's game against England, Moses Adoko.
1: Thank you so much, Dami. That's been it. Thank you to everyone who has been a part of the program. Remember that if you're a resident in Lagos, you're looking to manage your stress level, but somehow you find yourself stuck in traffic because you cannot help it, please remember those things we spoke about. Play nice songs, songs that would relax you, not necessarily increase the pleasure you're in. You know, find the balance, you know, listen to podcasts, audiobooks, or whatever it is you think would take your attention away from the traffic situation, okay? Wind up your windows if you can. Yeah, control your breathing, control the quality of your air, and drink a lot of water. Just use these three tips. Don't let me bombard you with too many tips. Use these three tips. I hope that that would help you, guide you through this phase of our commuting life in Lagos, because this stage is a lot. And the greatest tip of all would be, if you have no business on the road, or let me put it this way, if the business of you have on the road is not genuine enough, please do not go. Fuel is expensive anyway. Stay in your house. Whatever business that can be conducted virtually, you have no business going there in person. Yeah. Choose your peace and protect it with all you've got, all right? I want to thank you once again. Damilola Anifade has been with us on sports, and we've also had your menstrual health in 5 minutes. You would recall that he also mentioned drinking water. Yeah, so stay hydrated and stay beautiful. I'll see you shortly with a news update at 10. Good morning.

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1: Lagos, are you ready? The whistle is about to blow. The races are about to begin. And the young champions are ready to take their place. 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Junior secondary school students from across Lagos State, this is your moment to compete, connect, and conquer. Football, athletics, swimming, relay races, exciting games, amazing prizes, and unforgettable memories. And behind the celebration of young talents are friends and partners who believe in our children and the future of sports. A big shout out to Owu Sportswear, Indomie Noodles, Pastor Ben Babafemi, Ayonda Foundation, Pastor Joshua Ureke, K2U Puzzle, and Primera Food Nigeria Limited. 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At the iconic CMS Grammar School Sports Ground, Bariga, Lagos. The journey begins with the qualifiers on Wednesday, 7th October 2026. Then comes the big one, the grand finale and final. Tuesday, 20th October 2026. For inquiries and registration details, call Femi Taiwo 802-329-2640. Leko Awonuga 0703-899-8468 or Kelechi Bernard 803-350-6036. From the pitch to the track to the pool.
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Here is the news update at 10. My name is Eitayo Adebisi. The Federal Ministry of Works says it has completed the repairs on the expansion joints of Kara Bridge on the Ibadan-bound lane of the Lagos-Ibadan Expressway and will be reopened to vehicular traffic on Monday next week. Acting Controller for Ogun State, Mr. Richard Adlea, who is in charge of the project, made this known in an exclusive interview with our man, Abiola Peters. He regretted the over 12 hours of hardship encountered by motorists and commuters on the Kara Bridge and Otedola stretch of the road on Tuesday and Wednesday due to two separate accidents by heavy-duty vehicles and resultant impatient driving. Ms. Adele explained that the concrete work requires a minimum 7 days to care and will last at least a decade before another maintenance will be required. The Lagos State Environmental and Special Offences Enforcement Unit, popularly known as the Task Force, has vowed to intensify enforcement against activities that obstruct public roads and threaten public safety. The chairman of the task force, Mr. Aditayo Akirele, stated this at the agency's 2026 Stakeholders Engagement Program in Oshodi, Lagos. He said the enforcement will target illegal roadside mechanics, street obstructions, commercial motorcycles on restricted routes, illegal ticketing, and unauthorized use of BRT corridors. Ms. Akirele also warned against indiscriminate waste disposal, illegal structures, street trading, and other environmental violations, stressing that the goal was to promote compliance with Lagos State laws and protect residents. As Nigeria joins the rest of the world to mark World Patient Safety Day, callers on Radio 1's audience participatory segment in Jetibo have urged Nigerians to prioritize their health and patronize certified healthcare providers. The callers, Mr. Taiwo from Ilaro and General Ambassador Peters, advised adults to undergo regular medical checkups and parents to pay close attention to the health and upbringing of their children. They also cautioned against indiscriminate use of herbs, especially for children without proper medical diagnosis. The callers urged governments to improve the welfare and working conditions of healthcare personnel to enable them to provide safe and effective services. The National Assembly has forwarded the 2026 Constitution Alteration Bill to the 36 States House of Assembly for consideration, giving them an expected 30 days to submit their resolutions. The bill was transmitted to the state legislators following a directive from the leadership of the National Assembly. In a statement, the clerk to the National Assembly, Mr. Komoro Gulano, said the move was in line with the Section 9 of the 1999 Constitution as amended, which requires state legislative approval for constitutional alterations. The transmission followed the passage of the proposed amendments by both chambers of the National Assembly. That's the news. Thank you for listening. Good morning.

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0: A very good morning to you. Very, very good morning to you in the city of Lagos, wherever you can catch our signal. 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It is your show, my show, everybody's show. It is Port Business, the anchor of Nigerian ports, reaching you live from Radio 1103.5 FM. My name is James Shodia, and my friends call me the top captain. Today promises to be very interesting because we have one of the finest. When I say finest, I mean finest in the freight forwarding industry as my guest. Okay, my guest is a seasoned maritime practitioner and consummate professional from Anambra State. His wealth of experience in the freight forwarding sector is amazing. He is the Chief Executive Officer, CEO of Chidosky Marine Concepts Limited. Ladies and gentlemen, if your hands are not busy at home or wherever you are listening, let's make welcome Nze Chidiogo Opa. Good morning to you, sir.
1: Yeah, good morning, sir. Good morning, Lagos.
0: All right. I love your cap. You are really an indigenous man.
1: Yeah, of course. Yeah.
0: Okay. Let's quickly go into the business of the day, sir. Today's topic is very interesting and is in your line of business. The topic is challenges and prospects of the freight forwarding practice in Nigeria. To start with, tell us about Chidosky Marine Concepts, your brand.
1: Okay, thank you for the question. Chidosky Marine is a logistic company. We specialize in sharing of goods from all Nigerian ports, whether you're in Lagos, whether you're in Port Harcourt, or maybe in our airport here. So we've been into the business for like since 2011, and we've got to 16, 17 years of experience. And we have clear benefits from it.
0: Clear benefits. Fantastic, I love that. You don't have to be mentioning, you have clear benefits. For close to two decades,
1: yeah,
0: definitely must have clear benefits. Okay, you have been practicing the freight forwarding business for years, close to two decades. Tell us, what is the value of the profession to Nigeria's economy?
1: Yeah, wow, that's a very big question. And you know, to shock you, freight forwarding is a very big business in Nigeria, because it contributes a lot of to Nigerian economy. When you talk about this thing, we have maybe people who don't understand what we mean by freight forwarding business. We are known as clearing agents. Yeah, I think we serve as a middle, man between importers and Nigeria and government. So we clear goods from the port. So if you look at our trajectory, you can understand that we have a lot of role to play to make sure that Nigerian economy are, you know, stable, and also we can contribute financially, you know, to make sure that Nigerian finance is definitely increasing every day, because poor business is good for our business. So Nigerian government cannot do without that, but a lot of money are coming in through that.
0: Wow, I love that.
1: So you play a very big role.
0: Okay, you are generating a lot of money for federal government, but customs are declaring their own revenue.
1: Yeah, if you look at the customs, what they are declaring every year, you can see that every year Nigerian customs are making a hell of money from, you know, from Nigerian government, a huge amount of money, you know. So I really believe that not only to Nigerian economy, to, you know, to individuals, to businessmen, and a lot of people around us, because if Nigerian ports stop for 24 hours, a lot of activities will go down in Nigeria.
0: A lot. The logistic chain going at the port is very massive.
1: It's very massive.
0: Wow.
1: It's a very big business. So it's not for the Nigerian can toilets.
0: Okay. But then some people are still bringing illicit drug to some contraband to the country. What will you say about that?
1: You know, those things are not easy. Nigerian government are trying to, you know, solve the problem, but one way or another, human beings sometimes we have to find a way to do some illegal business. You know, illegal business. The Nigerian government are paying some independent, some agencies are using their agencies to make sure that they solve that kind of business to continue to be one in the country. You know, Nigerian kudos to Nigerian police, DSS, and they do NAPTAC and other things. They are doing a very wonderful job at the port right now.
0: Yeah, very important, just to ensure that the nation is protected. Contrabands and thereabouts will not find their way into the nation's economy.
1: Yeah, of course.
0: Okay, ladies and gentlemen, in case you just join us, my guest is seated. It is Sports Business reaching you live on Radio 1103.5 FM. And my guest is Nze Chidiogo Opa. He's the MD CEO Chidosky Marine Concept Limited. And we are looking at the challenges and prospects of freight forwarding practice in Nigeria. Moving on, sir, let's dive into the challenges. Challenges, and we know so many businesses have their challenges and sitting problem. What are the major challenges now in the freight forwarding process that you feel needs urgent attention?
1: Wow, don't say few. There are so many of them.
0: So many.
1: So if we say few, it's as simple because it's like a chain. You know, when one is affected, definitely it's drag others.
0: Okay, sir.
1: Definitely, it's not going to be one thing, and a lot of government agencies need to put hand, you know, on deck to make sure that it works. Talking about infrastructure development, you know, if you go to see for maybe a Papa or Tinker Seaport, you know, you can see a lot of activities going on there. And you can see that a lot of bottleneck, you know, there, you know, maybe trucks and other infrastructural facilities which that can make this thing to, you know, work, you know, freely without much problem. If you go there, you can see that other things are not on ground, you know. And when we talk about insecurity in the country, you know, that's one of the major things, because you won't be happy that you're an importer and you import goods from maybe from anywhere, you know, around the world, and you find it to come into the country and some amoros or some bad boys, you know, will leave you on the road to, you know, see your goods, you know, it doesn't sound good, and it's not funny for any importer to have that kind of experience.
0: That's after clearance of the goods from the
1: truck. It happens every day. Sometimes some guy can hang on the truck and open the key, you know, cut away some carton and other things on the road. Then we talk about maybe technology. Yeah, I know Nigerian customs are, you know, doing a lot of things to make sure that the level of the illicit business will be the most. If you look at some challenges, you can see sometimes where you want to release job, they will tell you no network. You know, maybe their server is down and all those things. You know, those things are the major problem. Then also talk about relationship between Nigerian customs, NAFDAC and other government agencies. Which is about to there, because the paperwork there sometimes become a problem.
0: Okay.
1: You know, you can clear for customs, but if you have a NAFDAC problem, you cannot go. So all those things need to be harmonized, and they are part of the problem. So there are so many of them, you know, from the government side, from the private investor side, from the agent side, but we too have our own problem. I would like to you. if I don't add, you know, the problem, and you come and think maybe we are biased, so definitely we do have our own problem.
0: Okay, interesting. Okay, let's look at Chidosky Marine Concept. Integrity seems to be the watchword in the clearing and forwarding business. So you have been there for years, and I know there's something that makes customer keeps coming back to patronize you as a company. So tell us more about it.
1: Wow, integrity is the watchword when you talk about freight forwarding. If you don't have integrity, honestly, nobody is willing to do business for you. Because somebody who imported goods are worth more than 500 million or 150 million, 200 million, cannot entrust it to a bad guy. You understand? So you need to build your personality to a high level.
0: Yes.
1: To the extent that somebody can trust you to give you business. And remember, you are dealing with government agencies, and a lot of government agencies, customs, and so I don't think customs will allow someone to have, you know, don't have a good interview to be dealing with them, which means you are dealing with a rogue. So it's a key word. Okay. Integrity, you have to build it. You have to work hard to make sure that you have a good integrity. Otherwise, you're not ready to do any business.
0: Okay, let's look at this aspect. Some clearing agents are specialized. They handle specialized products. Some say they handle wet cargo. Some they say they handle some other. Do you have a major particular cargo that you deal with, or is it general cargo that you clear?
1: Yeah, it depends on the way you learn the trade. When I move in, I have a boss who taught me everything, so I'm good at everything. I can clear anything as far as I know the documentation, and I know all the documents I need to know the process to get my job done. So I can clear cars, I can do exports, I can clear import, I can clear cargo vessel. So those things are, I think I'm well integrated. Wow. So I don't specialize only on one item, though. And clear as many as far the business is concerned.
0: Okay, sir. In the process of your work for years now, you might have encountered one peculiar challenge or challenges that you feel you want to share with the audience as a lesson for them to know that your business is not it's not a child's play.
1: Let me be honest with you, face television every day sometimes. Being arrested by some agencies where you do one wrong thing. Sometimes, okay, let me give you an example. Last week, my truck fell down.
0: Mm.
1: You know, it cost me a lot of money to, you know, pick it up. And the truck going to Abuja with the heavy load and all those things. He fell down in Niger State, I think, Bida. Then I'm not there. You understand? Number one, have to secure the goods because you're not done when the goods are not gotten to the warehouse. So you have to make sure do everything to, you know, then the goods you're talking about is not a carton work, it's a wood work. Then you have to look for crane to pick it up. You have to get security to make sure that goods did not lost. At the end of the day, a job that you do not maybe up to $200,000 to make sure and take it to the nobody is paying you anymore. Nobody is going to give you. So number one, the importer who imported those goods, the place is going to lose. The goods is not going to be the same. The way it was imported. Damages. Then you talk about the security guy who was there to make sure that nobody see those goods from, you know, you and the money. to get a crane to lift it up and all those things. So that's one little aspect of it. There are so many of you. Sometimes you can clear custom just two kilometers away from the port before you reach. You can carry the container. So a lot of them, quite
0: interesting story. I love that.
1: it's a very sweet business, but
0: okay, that's interesting. Also, ladies and gentlemen, thank you so much. It's been Port Business, and it's been our guest right here in the studio is Inze Chidiogo Okpara, MDCEO Chidoski Marine Concept Limited. Thank you so much for being part of our show. We sincerely appreciate you. We will definitely bring you back. You're an amazing person, and the way you flew, we love that. Thank you so much. All right, thank you. Okay, this is where we draw the curtain on today's edition of Port Business, reaching you live on Radio 103.5. See, we meet again. This is James Shodia saying, keep your dream alive. Bye for now.

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1: Hi, my name is Mimi. I'm from Norway.
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0: Our elders, our parents, grandparents, relatives, or that special elderly neighborhood friend, they are all around us.
1: It is estimated that by the year 2050, the population of the elderly is 60 and above will increase in sub-Saharan Africa because of good healthcare delivery. And so Nigeria is not exempted, and that leaves room to pay attention to the care of the elderly.
0: Growing and aging is a natural process. Every individual will experience it. It is a privilege. Most people fail to understand the importance of elderly people in our society. Elders have very negative and positive experiences that shape their perception of life and thus makes them bearers of wisdom. But that's not all.
1: The elders are important in so many ways. But at the family level, they can help in preserving the tradition of the family. They can help in preserving the culture of the family, for instance. Elders also can help in bonding the family, the ones who help to ensure unity, especially in times of crisis. They can also help in ensuring that the younger ones are morally upright. They are custodians of morals, tradition, and culture, and so they can help to transmit such to the next generation. They can help in providing leadership to the community. They help to guide and they provide mentorship also. An elderly person is a walking library, so they help in the preservation of history. Because of their experiences, they can advocate for policies for women, for policies for children, and policies for themselves, elders, where there are none.
0: So, are you present in their lives? If not, visit them regularly. Ensure they are well taken care of and supported.
1: The elderly needs support in all the departments of life. Home maintenance is another form of care for the elderly. Homes must begin to have ramps to make movement easy, not staircases. So where we have elders, even if it means elders are living in bungalows, once there are one or two steps, it will be necessary to ensure that such homes have ramps to make movement easy. Safety is crucial. Non-slippery tiles are used for the flooring of the elders' apartment. It's very important to prevent falls. Falls at that age can be very devastating. In some cases, it might lead to death. Health monitoring is another way by which people can take care of the elderly. Some of them are so old, they can't differentiate between drugs. So there might be the need for caregivers and help them to take their drugs at the right time. There's also social engagement. Elders also want to be in the midst of other elders, people within their age range, to socialize with them, party with them, joke with them and all that. That's why it's important once in a while to organize social gatherings for them. We have groups where you organize parties for the elderly, just gather elders together, take them through medical checks, make them listen to old songs, you know, eat elderly friendly food and all that. Financial support is also very crucial. 60 and above, salary may not be regular, pension may not be coming in regularly, and when they come, they may not be enough to take care of all the needs of the elderly. Where we have elderly that are wealthy and have money in their bank account, significant others, caregivers, must be monitored to ensure that their monies are not stolen. We have instances where monies belonging to elders have been stolen because they are too weak to monitor their finances. Those of them who have dementia, for instance, do not have the capacity to know how much they have on their bank account, and caregivers take advantage of that.
0: Ensure you're always there to provide support and safety for the elders. Always remind them how much you love them, how much you care for them. They love hearing that. Thank you, Adedamola Tinubu, for always lending your voice as an advocate for our elders. Remember, our elders need our care. They need our support. They are not meant to be left alone.

the bad musician. Araba style, oh boy, I'm fit and easy. 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Oh, my demon, do, I got my one, do, what be

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103.5 FM Radio 1, Day by Day there, done by Simi and Kiss Daniel. It's 11 o'clock, MTN Abeguna is next on our lineup.

0: Yellow Lagos, yellow Nigeria. At record, I salute, give you any part where they hear me loud and clear. Yes, if you check here, time, that time don't reach. Well, they run the parole when it missing empty and give me the puzzle, the muzzle. Yes, give me the power to enter the studio on a beautiful day like this, connecting plenty, plenty radio stations at the same time. 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Mm-hmm. Make it award, multiple award-winning. Because we will talk the one we will do the other time, another one, the Apple, you know. So the awards keep coming. Daily Times at 100. You know, they give MTN award the other time. The other time, I give you the age, yes, certification. As company, when it be say, they carry women for mind. Yes, female inclusivity, Abi. I want to speak and for grammar. So, it's been raining. And of course, on Tuesday, when I day here, we'll talk about what can we do together, Jacob show face for here. So many TV activities, many, many things, family feud, new MTN sim that you need to buy and empower you, that's in quote, and so many, so many things. All right, Fred Mulana, now the name, Minister of Enjoyment, when portfolio, no day in hand. Okay, make us about break, do breathing and out, and how go by this break, make her bring this new one from Amy Carr. We call this one green light. Yes, green light, that's our portion. We don't want red light. Red light, no good. But green light is in order. Are they come back? No, no, no.
1: First time I did. We should run to back up of this from the moment. Make you no try to bother me with your nonsense. You feel to recognize real when you see one.

0: For 25 years, every connection has sparked a possibility. Every possibility has shaped a life. Every life has helped build a nation. Together, they tell one extraordinary story. 25 years of possibilities. Cheers to what's next.
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5: All right, I hope you enjoyed that fine music coming from a fine babe all the way from Abuja. And call that one Green Light. I said plenty of activities coming from left, right, and center, especially from the MTN Foundation. On Tuesday, at the inside studio here, me and Jacob, they here from MTN Foundation. I'm waiting Carrie Jacob come. Now the deal, yes, what can we do together? The people, when they work out the team, when they enter town now to do verification, to confirm that out of this 10,000 IBM in call that they say over about 20,000 people when bring in their requests, may they confirm say how many of them MTN Foundation go looking. So they're still on, and after that they go continue to do the work when they use the 1% of the profit from MTN to do to touch lives and make life easy for all of you. And of course, MTN Spelling Bee, yes, the part one, the rad one, is still on. October 4, no fire again, probably the next 2 weeks. October 4, good day, over. And of course, they move to the next phase, so it's happening. But then again, no forget, I talk about Fly X. Yes, if you never get Fly X for your house or for your neighborhood there, wait till you there, wait till four. 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Now, wait till they connect both from outside, both outdoor and indoor, to make sure, say, your signals, they're very, very clear. This is MTN Nigeria's new broadband solution for homes and small businesses. 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Because as it may be, every household suppose get them. Then this is good news. As we talk about spelling bee and how our children, they do spelling, and how eventually the winner go get some things out of the 40 million when MTN don't drop for grand. Winner takes home, the teacher takes home, the school takes home. But interesting thing, I'll be saying, MTN's okay, let's even empower our teachers. I have emphasis on the teachers, 4,704 teachers. Yes, now MTN don't train in the past 16 weeks of learning new ideas and finding better ways to bring technology into the classroom. Yes, especially at this period, they send an AI, they rain everywhere now. So if teachers don't understand what in the happen for the digital world, then that means there's a problem. Yes, if you empower the teacher, somehow you don't empower the students. And so now 4,704 public school teachers now don't complete the latest phase of the MTN SAIL Teachers Fellowship Program. That is the Teachers Fellowship Program. The teachers don't graduate last week. Yeah, I think last week, Friday. And this one happened for the MTN rooftop for Ikoyi. This is after they don't stay there for 16 weeks. 16 weeks, that's about 4 months program. And they do them especially as a day for holidays, so. And the 4 month program focus on technology integration, inquiry based learning, and emerging technologies as far as education is concerned. This is just one part of the bigger picture. Since the program start, how many years now? 2 years and counting, because the program start in 2024. And as it may be, about 8,702 teachers for the whole 36 states and the federal capital territory. Nine, they don't train through this fellowship for the past 2 years when they start them. And the 8,000 plus teachers, public teachers who not be private schools, all of them don't get practical skills and new approaches to make learning more engaging and relevant for their students. And so when you see a teacher, when come back now, they talk language, when difference, yes, they talk IT language, you're going to say true, in Dongo Land, Betabukuru, Kosi Offer, MTN, Nigeria, PSC, through the MTN Foundation. So from the teachers, when don't complete the program, to the students, when go benefit from what they have learned, the impact, they continue to go beyond the classroom, sake of say, you go know true. Say, once it's good for the teacher, the students, it go good for them as well. Make I take one story before a small break. And this one concern waiting happened just a few days ago, Sunday, and of course, Monday. Last week, they be supposed to go just for the next phase of the next Afro Beastars. You know, the search, the regional search, it don't start from Enugu, that's southeast. From there, they move to Benin and south. Then from there, they go north, Jos. And not just per se, not just supposed to be, but this time, Abuja. It happened on Sunday and Monday when just passed. So. And so, they search for Nigeria's next music sensation. The excitement is there everywhere. After they don't discover fresh voices and handing out golden mics for Enugu, for Benin, and of course for Abuja. From returning golden mic winner Andre Omon to impressive new talents such as Michael Alexandra Iwuchukwu, Destiny Rabo, and Enakea Elugosa. The competition already produced memorable moments, and now that memorable moments, now they take enter Abuja on Sunday and Monday, where we hear that plenty aspiring artists, they wanna be, who wanna be the next Afrobeat stars, all of them gather there for the audition when Shola for Soul Lounge Resort for Jahi. If you know Abuja well, you know the part where Jahi there, and all of these people compete for chance to advance for the competition. Because like I tell you on Tuesday last week, I talked plenty about the different stages for the opportunity to move to the next stage, get closer to becoming Nigeria's next Afrobeat star. Registration still remains open until this weekend, this Saturday, when it be say all roads lead to Lagos, Eko for sure, because Eko not the last for the region where they go look all of this in. Yes, other parts don't do their own. As they finished for Abuja a few days ago, it's now coming to Lagos this weekend on the 18th and 19th. In fact, that means that from tomorrow, yes, everywhere go busy inside Lagos to see them come register. So you get the opportunity to register for the venue. But first and foremost, what you go do now as you get less than 24 hours or thereabout to start, make a try, send, yes, NAS, send unto 13013. NAS, send unto 13013. That is the way it will be, so that they will give you the opportunity to take join this competition. Or better still, yes, just send text NAS to 13013, okay? And make sure, say, as you the text them, 600 naira go to your phone, because that's just what they come off your phone as you text. And they will tell you what to do next. They will audition you there. And if you work out well, you will not follow for those when you move to the next stage. I tell you, the competition, they don't separate Paul from Barnabas. We don't know people when get the talent. But at the end, when they start the singing proper, now we will know who them be. All right, I go bar break now. When I come back, I tell you, say, MTN are not retired to the win award. Yes, they say win awards for time whenever to take. And our people, our journalists, my colleagues, when go South Africa, don't come back. As they come back, they give us the story, say, if you know me before, you're not going to know me again. Because over fresh, they worry them with ideas and many things. A new SIM card is in town. Yes, you buy them, and of course, you get 2 GB data when they follow you as they buy them. And as well, as they come back, no.
6: I never.

0: 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It's time for school.
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0: For 25 years, every connection has sparked a possibility. Every possibility has shaped a life. Every life has helped build a nation. Together, they tell one extraordinary story. 25 years of possibilities. Cheers to what's next.
1: If you're just joining us, you don't miss us somehow, but not to worry. Wait till you miss, not too plenty. But if you be somebody, when you be say Afrobeat there, buddy, and up to now you never register, you need to send NAS to 13013 so that this opportunity no go pass you by. And like I tell you, 4,700 and something teachers, they jubilate now because waiting the teacher they know before. MTN don't carry them go training for four months, that's 16 weeks, and they are coming better. Their head, they over hot now. In fact, as schools don't resume, so the children going to say, yes, MTN carry their teachers, go somewhere. But as all these things happen, it go good. Make we congratulate MTN too. Because as they come out this morning to impact the communities, different organizations, they see them. I tell you, see, the other time, that global certification edge, they get them as company when they be say, they know they discriminate. They carry man for mind, they carry woman for mind, as far as different offices, different positions for office, they consign. And so this time, they don't get another recognition. As be say, Daily Times of Nigeria, the oldest print media for we country, at 100, don't celebrate MTN as the digital company of the decade. Now, I'm saying for the past 10 years, no company near MTN as far as digital matter they're concerned. And I want to believe them because I understand. Presented as part of Daily Times Nigerian Centenary Celebration, that's 100 year celebration, the recognition, they acknowledge MTN's contribution to expanding digital connectivity and the role when they don't play to shape how Nigerians they communicate, how Nigerians they work, how Nigerians they transact, and how Nigerians they access services. This one they come at the time when they be say MCN sitting in the mood. 40, 30, 25 years of endless possibilities, 25 years of service to this great nation. The recognition come to highlight how it be say technology and connectivity don't become increasingly very important for this country to everyday life, opening opportunities for individuals, for businesses and communities across we country. Nigeria. So congratulations. I won't be surprised next week too. As they come here, another award. Because we go got car to real office. The award there. They know they finish some 25 years, almost more than 25 awards. Different ones. Those who I will remember and those who I know will remember. And so part of empowerment now the media innovation program when MTN working with Pan Atlantic University, they select some of us, some of our people, media practitioners, journalists, both print media and online, carry them, go through training, 6 months turn to 6 weeks. That is for every week, every month, there's a 1 week training for Pan Atlantic University. And part of the deal, we say, towards the end, as we don't did the end so now, they go South Africa on a tour. And they don't come back from the tour. The South African leg of the Media Innovation Program 5 Fellowship, they don't conclude them weller. And this one come mark the end of a rich learning experience for the fellows. As a reason, make a easy opportunity to tell you how the study tour take be. The fellows engage as a reason with leading institutions over there. And that one include University of Johannesburg, the MTN Group Office for them, Prime Media, that's the Press Council of South Africa, Brand South Africa, and of course, not forget the SIGO, Government Communication and Information System, the one you know as GCIS over there for South Africa. Okay? And discussions from what we hear now focus on the business of journalism, cross border storytelling, Naimbi say, as it be for there, we take companions as it be for this our area too. And the role when it be say media, we go play to help change the narratives as it take relationship between Nigeria, South Africa, and the whole continent. To take let the continent, no say, anyhow, I tell be, we say be brother. Mm-hmm. Zeno or no Zeno, we say be brother. The program, what you hear too, also provide opportunity for cultural and historical immersion. As the Tedwan be say, they visit popular places where the South African culture, they get back. Like they go the Soweto there, where they get the apartheid museum. They seek go the Constitution Hill, can offer deeper insights into South Africa's history and heritage. As they come back to Nigeria, so the fellows, they not be the same again, though. Because yes, they bring back valuable knowledge, meaningful professional connections, and very, very fresh perspective when go help them in their storytelling. And that way too, they will contribute to a better understanding of the African media landscape. Because learning is a continuous thing. You learn, at times they will say, you learn, unlearn, and what do you call the other one? But then I relearn. Make a no bite tongue. So learning is not a waste. And that one will help our 25 brothers and sisters. When go there, where you see them for TV, people will never see their wife because they go training. When you see them now come back, you will know say true. MTN, take them through this media innovation program. Okay? And so, Nigerian story, tourism story, they're ready for the next chapter. We hear that the Ember to Remember, the National Stakeholders Conference for day before yesterday, where it is a private and sector leaders come together to look how they will turn Nigeria's incredible tourism potential into a thriving economic opportunity. This one, now through the Sea Niger, and in partnership with FMACTCE, MTN, they're proud to be part of the movement to put more of Nigerians' people, their places, the culture, and stories in the spotlight. I think next week I will give you this gist more. They call them MTN and Ember to Remember. Just see Niger and leave it 100. Okay? I'll bring you the details. But not forget, I tell you, say this SIM card, new one, is coming with plenty, plenty things. You buy a new SIM card, there is a 2 gig data already loaded in it, and they just say, make you use them, enjoy yourself, and as you load anything where you load, now say they just give you only what you load. They will give you double of what you load. And so you could enjoy a nyafu nyafu for 3 months. Okay? So that is the way it is. Not forget, say, the other time, when they go ABU, part of the thing, when they look there, as they look at campus invasion, now how you go take help yourself data on trial, data when they disappear up and down. If for any reason your data still disappear mysteriously, your chat backups be part of the problem. So all those your chat backup, I understand, say you need to set them on Wi-Fi only to control your data usage and monitor your data consumption on my MTN NG app. This one, they're very, very important. A lot of people don't understand. They will already use their data to do so many things. But please, it's important to say there are things you need to use your Wi-Fi to control. That is why I advise you, it's very important. You get the FlyX. FlyX makes it a lot easier for you because they will connect them. And it's a 5G. And of course, you know they finish. So once you get them, you know they finish. Just connect them to your place and be sure that you are enjoying it. Okay? And of course, as I want to go, so make a quick remind you this one. So you go get hands-on skills through the free ICT and business skills training. 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I think by Tuesday next week, I will talk this one well. 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It is a free training where you get skill. A lot of people don't apply, and in the past, they don't gain plenty. So if you want to acquire skill, especially knowledge on ICT and all the things when they follow them, this is a great opportunity when MTN don't put for your domot to make sure, say, yes, you up your skill. The MTN ICT and Business Skills Training Program empowers young Nigerian micro business owners when they between 18 and 35 with practical, tech-driven and digital skills to help your business thrive in today's fast-paced economy. We don't start this one since 2018. The initiative don't run 7 phases successfully, and they collaborate with Google, Oracle, KPMG, IBM, Digital Bridge Institute, Cisco, Meta, and Microsoft across 29 states and FCC, Abia, Adamawa, Anambra, Akwa Ibom, Bauchi, Bayelsa, Borno, Cross River, Edo, Ebonyi, Ekiti, Enugu, Jigawa, Imo, Kaduna, Kano, Katsina, KB, Kogi, Lagos, Niger, Nasarawa, Ondo, Oyo, Plateau, River, Sokoto, Taraba, Yobe, and the Federal Capital Territory. They enjoy this scene. 15,362 young micro business owners don't complete the program. Now, phase 8 today, so just like what can we do together? So, you need to apply and enjoy it. Very, very important. That's the show for today. I hope so you don't really enjoy yourself. Until I meet again, yours sincerely, Fred Nwulona, the Minister of Enjoyment, with our portfolio. Enjoy your weekend. When go soon come. Au revoir. Bye-bye.

0: what happens behind the mic. We argue.
1: It concern you.
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3: That way we have people saying they're arresting people.
1: 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Bam. You.
3: Arresting, arresting.
1: Bam.
0: We agree.
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9: Millions love it. Billions follow it. Yet, many still don't fully understand it. Today, it's cricket. Cricket is played between two teams of 11 players. One team bats, aiming to score runs by hitting the ball and running two sets of wickets, while the other team bowls and fields to get them out. After both teams have had their turn, the side with the most runs wins. Cricket will return as an Olympic sport at the 2028 Los Angeles Games, more than a century after its sole previous appearance in 1900. The biggest competitions are the ICC Cricket World Cup and the Africa Cup. The sport is governed globally by the International Cricket Council, in Africa by the Africa Cricket Association, and in Nigeria by the Nigeria Cricket Federation. Among cricket's biggest stars are Virat Kohli, Babar Azam, and Nigeria's Sylvester Okwe. One more thing, here's today's winning fact. Cricket is followed by more than 2.5 billion people, making it the world's second most popular sport. I am Eyin Tayo Adebisi.
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Welcome to Know Your Sports, where every game has a story. Five players, one ball, 40 minutes or more of non-stop excitement. Today, it's basketball. Basketball is played between two teams of five players. The goal is to score by shooting the ball through your opponent's hoop while stopping them from scoring in yours. The team with the most points at the final buzzer wins. Basketball has been an Olympic sport since 1936. The biggest competitions are the FIBA Basketball World Cup and Africa's FIBA AfroBasket. Many of the world's greatest players also compete in the National Basketball Association, NBA, widely regarded as the premier professional basketball league. The sport is governed globally by International Basketball Federation, in Africa by FIBA Africa, and in Nigeria by the Nigeria Basketball Federation. Among its biggest stars are LeBron James, Stephen Curry, and Nigeria's legendary Hakeem Olajuwon. One more thing. Here is today's winning fact. Teams have just 24 seconds to attempt a shot, making basketball one of the fastest games on earth. Know Your Sports is a concept created and scripted by Damilola Unifade.

103.5 FM, Radio 1. Good morning. It's that time of the week again where we discuss malaria prevention, the core of malaria prevention. And today would not be an exception. You know, malaria prevention essentially relies on a combined strategy of avoiding mosquito bites, taking preventive medications, and, you know, and for places where we refer to as mosquito prone, we try to ensure that we cut them from breeding entirely. So that's what we are doing. That's what we've been doing in the past 3 weeks there, about discussing larva prevention, you know, larva, pupa, and then the adults. Yes, we are cutting malaria from the very, very source, and that is larva source management. Today we are discussing citizen involvement in larval source management, working together to eradicate malaria. On the program today, we'll be having our guest join us via phone. She is Sonia Folabiolanike Rashidat, and she is Chief Health Education and Health Promotion Officer, Ikeja Local Government Area. She'll be joining us very shortly via telephone to discuss the details of your participation, my participation, in eradicating malaria from the very source. My name is Eyitayo Adebisi. Good morning and welcome.

0: She will join us, but I've been speaking about the fact that for 2 weeks we've been looking at what larval source management means, why it matters in the fight against malaria, and the role of communities and relevant authorities. So today we are taking the conversation a step further. You know, what we can do around our homes, our streets, our drains, construction sites, and communities. You know, these things that we can do to actually reduce mosquito breeding. And if you're part of the communities, that's if you're a resident of Ikeja and Ikorodu, you're expecting that the lava prevention officers will be coming to you, to your neighborhood, to spray these places that I just mentioned. So if you are not even a resident of these areas, how can you become active partner in lava source management? I did say that our guest is being expected on the phone. We are still waiting for her to be able to give our contributions, and as soon as she joins us, we'll be able to take our comments, you know, our expert opinion on this matter. So if you're listening anywhere you are, apart from just using other prevention mechanisms that we know, the popular prevention mechanisms, sleeping under mosquito treated nets, spraying of insecticide and all whatnot, there is also the core, you know, the prevention of malaria at the very, very core, which is trapping mosquitoes before they become adults, trapping these mosquitoes before they get to the pupa stage, trapping these mosquitoes before they become adult mosquitoes that start to wreak havoc, you know, on you and I. So that's what this program is all about. And our guest is already present via phone. She is Sunny Rashidat. Let me take her full name again. Sunny Afolabi Olanike Rashidat. She is Chief Health Education and Health Promotion Officer at the Ikeja Local Government Area. Good morning. Thank you for joining us on this week's edition of the program. Dear listener, I should also remind you that if you have questions, feedback, and suggestions, please call us 0704-700-3341. Now, madam, let us begin with the basics for the benefit of listeners who may be hearing the term for the first time. What exactly is larval source management, and why is it important in malaria prevention?
1: Okay, larval source management is one of the interventions as part of the strategy that is being adopted in containing or towards the elimination of malaria. So malaria, in the sense that we have the National Malaria Elimination Program, which has been quite some time now.
0: Okay.
1: So, and as part of the intervention, that we have integrated vector management under this elimination program, such that there are different strategies in which we adopt to ensure that we manage the vectors that are responsible for malaria infection. So, in collaboration with the Lagos State Ministry of Health and the Federal Ministry of Health, this program is being implemented under the Impact Project. And the reason for this is not far-fetched. Currently, Lagos State is at the prevalent rate of 2.5% of malaria cases. So what this implies is that if you were to have 100 suspected cases of malaria, these are the people coming now or complaining of malaria-like symptoms like headache, fever, sometimes the complaint of feverish condition, and at the end of the day, when they present at the health facility and they are subjected to what we call rapid diagnosis testing, which is the use of RDT, the rapid
0: test kit.
1: And at the end of it, find out that out of those 100, so, and that's what we have, the 2.5 prevalence. So the first thing there is that it means that malaria is not prevalent as it has been kind of the way we say it is in Lagos State. That's one. Then secondly, we also have the other strategies, so that the use of long-lasting insecticidal treated nets.
0: Okay. Okay. I go on.
1: So the long lasting spider treated net, we have programs from periodically where we distribute net for community members so that they can use measures of living net, and they will be able to reduce contact with the female anopheles mosquito that is responsible for the transmission of the malaria parasite. But then you will find out that not everybody, there are some people who they have this net but they do not make use of it. And that's where the issue of sensitization and awareness comes into play. And currently, even if these are practices in Lagos State and in other parts of the country, and for those of us that work within the family of care centers, and I'm sure that the nursing mothers that are listening to us right now can also attest to the fact that we have these long-lasting sensitizer treatments being given to children at 9 months when they take their measles, yellow fever, as well as the measles containing, we have the measles, rubella, yellow fever vaccine, another vaccine with the treatment, they have 9 months. We give them this net so that the children can have access and can be protected, prevented from coming down with malaria, in addition to also making sure that we test before we treat. So then the environmental aspect of it, whereby we ensure that, yes, while we are trying to do all of this, can we also manipulate the environment in such a way that we are very, very big when it comes to our environmental practices? We need all in Lagos State, we are now aware that we now have the environmental sanitation practices activities in place. All of these are integrated services and approaches to ensure that we are keeping our environment clean and breaking the chain of transmission, whereby the malaria, the vectors cannot reach, because when there are no breeding sites for these mosquitoes, then definitely they can't even now mature to that level where which now the mosquito will now become an adult mosquito that will be able to transmit the infection.
0: Okay.
1: So these are, they are kind of integrated and
0: comprehensive
1: approach towards the elimination of malaria, such that we can now attain a zero prevalence of malaria, not just in Lagos State, but across the country. But we are starting, as I'm aware, in a few other states. But in Lagos State, we have it in the Ikorodu and Ikeja, being the pilot LGA.
0: Okay. You've said so much, and two things that I find shocking, you know. One I find shocking, and one I'm intrigued by. First is the fact that you said malaria is not as prevalent as we think it is, and I'm just really shocked to find out that. Like, I am so shocked. And then the good thing you mentioned, that when children come to your local government for immunization, you give them mosquito insecticide treated nets. That's amazing. Maybe I should bring my baby to your local government.
1: It's everywhere. It's not only when you get
0: there.
1: Should I also tell you that at every booking for every pregnant woman that books in the health center, it's the back of the package you give them.
0: Nice.
1: It's at no cost. Every fantastic pregnant woman, as long as she comes to the facility to register, she is also entitled to have the net. In addition, we will have other supplements which we call MMS, although that one is not for malaria treatment, but I think I should just quickly mention it, because we have the own lots that we do at the primary health center.
0: Okay.
1: Just to ensure that not just the mother and child, but the whole community is safe.
0: Don't worry. Let's leave all those. We know you're doing a good job, and it's good to actually blow your trumpet so that people will be aware of what you do. But, you know, let's going back to the larval source management conversation now. When people hear common breeding sites, places where mosquitoes, where are these places? Where are they?
1: Sorry, I didn't get that.
0: What are the common breeding sites that are popular in everywhere, popular everywhere?
1: Yeah, so the first thing that readily comes to mind is that of gutters. People believe that we are where if there is no gutter around, yes. But the reason is because is that when you have stagnant water, but then it comes beyond that. Even
0: okay.
1: In our immediate area, within our own premises, wherever you have containers
0: okay.
1: that are no more in use, or are not used regularly, and it can kind of have access to gather water.
0: Mm-hmm.
1: And, you know, that could be a leading sign. Then, mm-hmm. more importantly, you have cases like what we call potholes or mm-hmm. like.
0: Yes. Yes.
1: Like people that have
0: ditches.
1: Okay. That like this local area in which you can have access to water. Anywhere where the water is not, it remains stagnant, whether it's a major gutter or it's just along the road, as long as it can serve as a breeding site, it's automatically going to be mapped. And we've done the mapping in the month of August. And the mapping still continues because we have some places, especially in some gated estates, that have refused officers access to ensure that this mapping is done.
0: Okay.
1: And I want to sincerely appeal because this is an advocacy, and also to reassure the community and the community and the society at large that this is the government's work and it's for the betterment of everyone, irrespective of where we live or who we are. We all have equal access to ensuring that we achieve the much expected elimination of malaria in our communities.
0: All right. The guest last week mentioned that you were working, that your workers had a method of identification. You know, some of them are ad hoc staff, yes, but he spoke about the fact that they would have identity cards and they would be easily recognizable. Are you working with LCDAs, you know, particularly LCDAs in the eyebrow areas of these places you're working with, Ikeja and Ikurudu local government? Are you working with them? Have you informed the LCDA authorities of your intention and the fact that they need to grant access to your workers whenever they need to do the mapping or whatever it is that has to be done?
1: Okay. Let me quickly mention that we had what we call community entry, whereby the federal ministry of health, the team from the National Malaria Elimination Program, from the federal ministry of health, the Lagos Ministry of health, and also officials from the local government. The first thing as part of entry was that they paid an advocacy visit to the executive chairman of the LGA, as well as the local council development areas, which are the LCDAs. So it's across board, not just at the LGA. Both at the LGA and at the LCDA, that's on the political level and in terms of hierarchy. Then coming down to the community level, we also leverage into the community development committee meetings, which is known as the CDC, which comprises all the community development associations, the CDA, the officials are aware. We have

0: the traditional leaders, and other community structures such as the World Health Committee. These are people that are resident in the community. These are people that are trusted voices in the community, and they are aware. And we expect that they should also help us trickle these messages down at their various community levels. But out of apart that, the also thinking of community town announcers that went from one point to the other also betray the mind of the people well ahead before the environmental health officer commenced the mapping exercise. Yes, in as much as we not expect, we would have expected the 100% compliance, but we didn't get that, and that's why one of the reasons we are also using this platform to advocate and also sensitize the entire community, not just those in Ikeja and Ikorodu alone, but this entire state. Because if you get it right in Ikorodu and Ikeja, then you can be rest assured that they're going to be a killer. And that is why this particular case is very essential, that we need everybody to be on board to give the necessary support and access to some of these places. Because sometimes you find out that even those breeding sites might not be so conspicuous along the road or the street. It might even be in your compound. Maybe even if it's a gated exit.
1: Yes.
0: So a gated compound.
1: Yes.
0: So, but when they exchange them, they can grant access to root access. So that when they are coming for the larvicide, we can cover everywhere and achieve that set goal and target.
1: All right. You've highlighted the things you've done to ensure that the pilot phase is a success. But also, I'd like to bring this conversation close to home to people who are listening while waiting for your officials to come do the act of the larvicide spraying in itself. What are the things that we can do to eliminate this larva stage of this vector? Because, I mean, we shouldn't continue to wait. You mentioned that the way to achieve 100%, or close to 100% success, would be for community members to work hand in gloves with officials doing this assignment.
0: So, additionally, apart from the larvicide exercise that will be taking place, it is the fact that we also have to manipulate our environment, which are based in maybe simple things that can be done to ensure that we do not even provide the exercise in the first place, such that we can modify some of these things or even eliminate a tire. I'll give an instance. If you were to have tires or use tires or abandoned tires or containers within the premises that we are not making use of, can we remove it? Can we dispose of it
1: appropriately?
0: Yes. So at the end of the day, we didn't remove. Because this larvicide is just one of the interventions, and not that is one of
1: the entire approach. I was going to say this, these things you mentioned to wrap up the conversation, but if I am a resident, for instance, of Ikorodu, and I've not seen any of your officials, is there a phone number I can call? Is there room for me to call a certain phone number to let them know that I've not seen anybody, or nobody has reached out to my community? Is that provision available?
0: Yes, please. That is very difficult. I must say that as part of the letters that we put out, we are reaching phone numbers there. But like you did mention, now you are aware, you are informed, and you be expecting to probably see our team, even though they've concluded the mapping phase. But nonetheless, we can still get phase during the larvicide. But for Ikeja, may I quickly call out the
1: absolutely, please. Absolutely. Please go on.
0: Okay, so we have 090-290-38-909.
1: Would you... Okay, please take that slowly, please.
0: Okay.
1: Okay.
0: 090.
1: Okay.
0: 290.
1: Okay.
0: 38-909.
1: All right. All right. How about Ikorodu local government?
0: Unfortunately, I couldn't lay my hands on the contact for Ikorodu.

0: All right.
1: I can say categorically that if members of the community should please feel free to go to any of our planning out centers to get, they can always get a phone number because we have almost everyone has got a PhD. So that's for them. But if it's also to go to the local council development area or the LGA secretariat, any of you, just ask for the department or the primary healthcare department. Officials there will be more than willing to give you all the necessary information that you need.
0: Okay. We are wrapping up, but do you think that if I take on this, if I take on this challenge, my family, my household, do you think there will be a difference?
1: Sure, there will be a difference because we, like I mentioned, that we are aware, and the commissioner has been saying this over and over again. With based on data now, Ikorodu and Ikeja, because by the virtue of the prevalence, that is why we are starting from Ikorodu and Ikeja. So if we all give the necessary support, this is not something that the government just woke up wanting more money and wants to have an intervention. We have experts in the field, we have professionals that this is what they do. The entomologists are all there to ensure that they are monitoring all of this. So even as they are, doing the larvicide, they'll be taking scoops of those samples, those breeding sites of the sample, to also check the kind of, the number of larvae that is present in that water, and to know if, to evaluate the progress at each stage. So definitely, and if we do that, and in addition to ensuring that we maintain absolute environmental cleanliness, I want to believe that we are going to record the necessary success rate that is expected, not just in Lagos State, but in the country.
0: All right. Thank you so much. All right. Thank you so much. As a recap, I'd like to say that you should be on the lookout. If you're a resident of Lagos, whether you're in Ikeja or Ikorodu, be on the lookout. Look out for things that are breeding sites. I said things because it can be as small as a bucket and as big as a pothole on the road. So please be on the lookout. Remove where you need to remove. Manage. If the pothole, that small pothole in the front of your house, you can cover it. Don't just wait for the government. Maintain a clean environment. We've said this over and over again. And if you feel that your environment has not been captured, if you suspect that your environment has not been mapped, Mrs. Sonny mentioned that you can call the Ikeja Rollback Malaria Office on 090-290-38909. Please let's all work hands in glove with the government to ensure that malaria is kicked out of Lagos, of Nigeria, you know, at least to the barest minimum. Thank you so much to our guest. She has been with us via telephone. She is Mrs. Sonny Afolabi Olanike Rashidat. She's the Chief Health Education and Health Promotion Officer, Ikeja Local Government. Thank you so much for your time.
1: Thank you for having me.
0: The program will be back same time next week on Radio 1 103.5 FM. Fred Ayeni has been the producer. I'd like to thank everyone very sincerely. Khadijat Rashid, Raji, for being a part of the production. We'll see you next week. Have a lovely rest of the day.

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1: It's midday. 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Welcome to Grassroots Nigeria. I am Aliyu Bappa.

Grassroots Nigeria is a production of the News Directorate. We bring you stories, reports and updates on everyday life in the rural areas, where the roads are rough but the stories are rich. In this edition, Correspondent examines efforts by security agencies and stakeholders to tackle kidnapping across the country's corridor. Small businesses in Benue State attribute lack of infrastructure and finance to business failure. And the implication of inadequate sleep by Kano State resident is in focus. For feedback, you can reach us on frcnplan@gmail.com. That's frcnplan@gmail.com. Do stay tuned for these and other stories.

Nonetheless, the new summary. Stakeholders in Nigeria's early childhood development sector have called for stronger coordination, unified action and sustained investment to improve the well-being and development of children across the country. They made a call in Abuja at a consultation workshop with civil society organizations and the media, organized as part of World Bank's Early Childhood Development Inception mission. Speaking at engagement, National Coordinator, Open Government Partnership, Dr. Gloria Ahmed described early childhood development as an investment in human capital and the future prosperity of the nation. The World Bank Task Team Leader, Early Childhood, Dr. Ridgak Tilagadu, said investment in healthcare, nutrition, responsive caregiving, parenting, protection and early learning during the formative years could significantly influence children's educational outcomes, lifetime earnings and contribution to national productivity. In a technical presentation in a neurodevelopmental pediatrician at Obafemi Oluwa University in Ife, Professor Oluwatosin Olorunmoteni identified good health, safety and security and opportunities for early learning as essential components of nurturing care. The Joint Admissions and Matriculation Board, JAMB, has inaugurated a committee of education stakeholders and experts to develop a framework to introduce life skills and critical thinking into the Unified Tertiary Matriculation Examination, UTME. The JAMB Registrar, Professor Shegu Aino, while inaugurating the committee in Abuja, said the move was aimed at making the UTME more relevant to the changing demands of tertiary education. Professor Aino said UTME was primarily a ranking examination for candidates who had already obtained their O-level qualifications. According to him, candidates have already been assessed on subject knowledge at WAEC and NECO O-level stage. He said JAMB was seeking to assess skills candidates should apply in real-life situations and determine whether the current UTME format remained effective, identifying those likely to perform well in tertiary institutions. Also, the Minister of Education, Dr. Tunja Alausa, represented by his technical assistant, Mr.

0: Russia squad also to do that. The committee even knows the bandits. They are people, so they need to step up their intelligence. They should not only rely on human
1: travelers and transport operators who expressed worry. Urged government at all levels to ensure the roads were free. In Abuja, Shekara Anthony,

And there goes my heart in this report. For every journey undertaken, every trip is a nerve-wracking event which elicits prayers from travelers, their relatives, and every good-natured person you meet along your journey. Such is the current reality, but much can still be done to improve it because we believe in Nigeria. May it be well with all of us. For our next story, many small businesses in Benue State are struggling to survive, with some shutting down after only a few years of operation. Correspondent

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1: Lagos, are you ready? The whistle is about to blow. The races are about to begin. And the young champions are ready to take their place. It's the FRCN Lagos Radio 1 103.5 FM Children's Sports Fiesta 2026. Junior secondary school students from across Lagos State, this is your moment to compete, connect, and conquer. Football, athletics, swimming, relay races, exciting games, amazing prizes, and unforgettable memories. And behind the celebration of young talents are friends and partners who believe in our children and the future of sports. A big shout outs to Owu Sportswear, Indomie Noodles, Pastor Ben Babafemi, Ayonda Foundation, Pastor Joshua Ureke, K2U Puzzle, and Primera Food Nigeria Limited. And where will all the actions happen? At the iconic CMS Grammar School Sports Ground, Bariga, Lagos. The journey begins with the qualifiers on Wednesday, 7th October 2026. Then comes the big one, the grand finale and final. Tuesday, 20th October 2026. For inquiries and registration details, call Femi Taiwo, 802-329-2640. Leko Awonuga, 0703-899-8468. Or Kelechi Bernard, 803-350-6036. From the pitch, to the track, to the pool.
0: We run, we play, we win.
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0: Contentment is often misunderstood as settling for less, but the reality, it's about finding fulfillment in the present moment. To kick things off, let's hear from some listeners about what contentment means to them.
1: It's a state of happiness and satisfaction.
2: Contentment means being happy with what you have. That's contentment.
3: Contentment is an art of being contented. It's an art of being satisfied, like an art of being okay with what you have.
4: Contentment, it has to do with self-discipline. If you are disciplined, you will be contented with what you have, what you do, what you see, and contented too.
5: Contentment means when somebody is satisfied with what he or she has and being happy about it. When you look back at your life, you tell God, thank you for everything you did do for me so far, for protection of my family, for providing for my family, for giving me things I don't have in my life, being happy.

0: attention of my family, for providing for my family, for giving me things I don't have in my life, being happy.
1: Man, generally, somebody does not have the truth, who is not freak about anything. Maybe some people, when you are progressing better than them, they feel envious, they feel like to do extraordinary things to actually meet up. People who are content with what they have, there's no reason like that. Just like example, me in particular, I am like that. God's time is the best. That is their mindset. They are not in a hurry to achieve any other thing. If Nagari, they have their okay.
2: Simply gratitude, appreciation, and acceptance for the way things are right now. So take the first step toward happiness. Doing so will be a gift that will keep giving back to you for the rest of your life.
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Contentment is not a destination to reach, but a journey to embrace. As we navigate life's ups and downs, may we always find solace in the simple joys and treasures that surround us. 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
1: Two lines, one path, from eastern shores to the green savannah hills. Two distant nations share the ties that bind. Across the sea and through the shifting winds, the hand of friendship and a goal aligned. The steam of railways spans the rugged earth. Abuja Kaduna Rail connecting town to town, a sign of progress and a modern birth, where heavy engines lay the burdens down, from Asian culture to the gold trade. In mutual respect, the hands of leaders meet, a partnership by history well made, where Asian arts and African rhythms greet. Don't ocean-wide divide the map in two. Both work together towards a brighter day. The steady steps and visions, brave and new. To build the future in a common way. Such is the partnership between Nigeria and China. I am Vivian Onowewari.
0: Vivian Onowewari read the poem that defines the partnership between Nigeria and China. What can we say is the impact of China's technology in Nigeria? Research has shown that China's technology and infrastructural investments have significantly transformed Nigeria's digital, telecommunications, and transport sectors, while presenting new local manufacturing partnerships. China's technology has deeply shaped Nigeria by building core digital telecommunications and physical infrastructure, as well as driving major investments in mobile money and manufacturing. Jeremiah Jime has more on that.
2: China has rapidly closed the capability gap to become one of the global leaders in artificial intelligence, driven by highly efficient open source modules, massive computing infrastructure, and deep industrial integration. In leading models and cost efficiency, Chinese labs have shifted the global AI market by releasing powerful modules that rival other alternatives while costing a fraction of the price to operate. On the list of top platforms are breakthrough modules like DeepSeek, Alibaba's Qwen, and Moonshot's Kimi, now ranked among the most widely used platforms worldwide. Newer Chinese models operate at up to 99% lower costs compared to major counterparts. Cumulative global downloads of China's open-source large language models have surpassed 10 billion times to keep it on top of the global reach. China is backing its software gains with massive physical infrastructure, moving data centers to cooler, power-rich northern regions like Inner Mongolia.

0: China's core artificial intelligence industry crossed 1.2 trillion yuan, about $174 billion. Intelligent computing capacity nationwide reached 2,185 flops by mid-2026. Over 30% of major manufacturing enterprises use AI to manage production, quality control, and automation. Research and talent. China produces a massive volume of foundational research and technical graduates each year. Researchers. China currently leads in the total number of AI researchers and conference paper publications. The country produces roughly 3.7 million STEM science, technology, engineering, and math graduates annually. China and Nigeria are rapidly expanding their bilateral cooperation into digital infrastructure, artificial intelligence, clean energy, and transportation technology. Key technology and infrastructure initiatives. Artificial intelligence, AI. Nigeria ranks as the second largest user of artificial intelligence globally, prompting China to pledge 5,000 AI training opportunities for Nigerians over the next 5 years. And in the area of clean energy and e-mobility, the Nigerian government partnered with New Power Technology to localize the manufacturing and assembly of electric vehicles EV charging and compressed natural gas CNG infrastructure. Meanwhile, China manufacturer TBEA is setting up a power and energy equipment industrial park. The Lagos State Traffic Management Authority, LATSMA, recently sought partnership with China to deploy advanced surveillance and traffic congestion management technology in respect to traffic and digital management. Through the Nigeria-China Strategic Partnership, NCSP, tech giants like Huawei and automotive groups are building local production plants and digital as a catalyst for industrial co-ins. I am Jeremiah Jimé.
1: That was Jeremiah Jimé on the impact of tech relations between Nigeria and China. Now we know a lot about the technology between China and Nigeria. Before we go for our lesson, let's take few moments to listen to this Chinese stage performance music.

0: indeed a universal language. It's time to get into the classroom mode with Teacher Yaping. Last week, Teacher Yaping taught us the names of the means of transportation in Mandarin language. In today's edition, we shall learn how to ask questions in a polite manner. All right, come along.
1: 你是和谁一次来的?
0: Who did you come with? You know, asking about with whom. So the response is, if you came with your teacher, you say 我老师. You know, I came with my teacher. If it is with your friend, you say 朋友, right? Maybe you came with your boss, is 我老板. Or if you came by yourself, you say
1: 我是自己一个人来的,
0: right? I came by myself. I'm sure you're beginning to imagine today is going to be a great day in the language corner. 老师, you're welcome.
2: 亲爱的尼日利亚听众朋友们,大家好, dear listeners in Nigeria, hello everyone, 欢迎来到今天的中文课堂, welcome to today's Chinese classroom, 我是亚平。
3: 大家好, 我是Progress, hello everyone, I'm Progress.
2: Progress, 你怎么了? 怎么这样? Why are you so out of breath like this?
3: Don't you relax. It's pouring rain outside. The traffic is completely stuck.
2: Oh my god. So how did you get there? 你怎么来的?
3: I have no option but to run from here.
2: Okay, 跑来的. Okay, thank you for mentioning the words for us. I run here by myself, okay? So today, let's learn how to ask and answer about with whom today. Yeah, so let's first review how to use 是的, used to ask about past events, right? So last lesson, we asked about the way, how did you come, 你是怎么来的? So how about today?
3: Today, we asked about with whom. Who did you come with? 你是和谁一起来的?
2: Yeah, 你是和谁一起来的? When answer, you can say 我是和, and a people here, 一起来的. But if you want to say I came here by myself, 我是自己一个人来的. Can you say
3: 我是自己一个人来的
2: OK, 自己一个人 just one people 自己 myself
3: one person
2: yeah 自己一个人 sometimes we also can call it separate them 自己 and 一个人 so we can say 我是自己来的
3: 我是自己来的
2: Great! So got it?
3: Got it.
2: Yeah, 明白了. Okay, so let's learn some family member terms here.
3: Okay, let's start.
2: Yeah, the first one.
3: 大哥.
2: Great, yeah, 大哥, 大哥. So this is 大, not big, okay? That's show the eldest. Could you give us an example? 大哥.
3: 我大哥比我大十岁. My eldest brother is 10 years older than me.
2: Okay, so if I may, I say 我大哥喜欢走路.
3: My elder brother like trekking.
2: Yes, okay, 我大哥喜欢走路. Okay, and that's one 大哥, okay? So, and next one. 大姐, I think you can guess the meaning 大姐.
3: Elder sister.
2: Yeah, 大姐, okay, 大姐. My eldest sister is very beautiful in Chinese.
3: 我的大姐很漂亮.
2: Yeah, everybody, how about 你们的大姐, 你们的大姐, okay? So, and next word is youngest. Youngest is younger sister.
3: 小妹.
2: Yeah, 小妹, okay, 小妹. Okay, talk about your 小妹.
3: 我的小妹今年五岁. My younger sister is 5 years old this year.
2: 我的小妹今年两岁. 2 years old this year. Uh-huh. Okay, then 小妹, and next one, 小弟. Young is the younger brother, 小弟.
3: Oh, younger brother, 小弟. 我的小弟喜欢踢足球。
2: 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Okay, so how about your 小弟? 你们的小弟呢? And the next one is 老舅.
3: 老舅, what does that mean?
2: Okay, 老舅 generally means mother's youngest, the younger brother.
3: Oh.
2: 老舅, okay, but this 老 is not old, okay?
3: Oh.
2: Interesting, huh? It shows the youngest younger brother.
3: It is the youngest maternal uncle.
2: Yes, but 老舅 has different meanings in different places.
3: Different? It has other meanings?
2: Yeah, so in Northeast China, 老舅 is the youngest maternal uncle.
3: What about other places?
2: So in some parts of maybe Shaanxi and in the Mongolia, 老舅 refers to grandmother's brother like this, okay, 老舅.
3: Wow, that's one generation above uncle.
2: Yeah. Okay, so the character 老 is very interesting. Sometimes it means old, sometimes it means youngest in birth order.
3: Other than 老舅, are there other interesting form of address?
2: Yes, for example, 老板 and 老大.
3: 老板 and 老大.
2: Right. 对, 老板 means boss, right? And you can also use it to call someone who runs a small shop, 老板.
3: Oh.
2: Like an owner.
3: Oh, what about 老大?
2: 老大 can mean the eldest child in a family, like your 大哥大姐, right? Okay, or the most respected person in a group of friends.
3: Oh, so 老大 can mean the elder son or the big boss.
2: Yes, 老大. Okay, so 老板 is a formal way to address your boss, while 老大 is a more casual and intimate way. So, progress. 谁是你的老大?
3: 我的老板就是常帮助我的人。
2: OK, maybe 谁是你的老板?
3: 我的老板是李眼睛。
2: 李眼睛?
3: 对,他是我们 media 部门的领导。
2: OK, so and let's go to dialogue and arrange the all words in the dialogue, OK? So that's two people arrange to play ball at the hotel, 在酒店. Let's go.
3: 月月, 你来了, 有这么大, 你是怎么来的? 月月, 月月, we thought this heavy rain, so how did you get here?
2: 我拼车来的, I came by couple. 你看, 外面雨很大, look. The rain outside is heavy. 路不好走, the roads are bad. 有点堵车, there's some traffic.
3: 是的, of course. 我很担心你。 I was so worried about you.
2: 没事, it's okay. 谢谢你, thank you.
3: 我听说你和你老板要一起来。 I heard you and your boss were coming together. 那你老板呢? So where is the boss?
2: 不知道, I don't know.
3: 那你朋友呢? What about your friends?
2: 我朋友, my friend? 谁呀? Who?
3: 你的男朋友啊, your boyfriend.
2: 哦,你说的他, oh, it's me, him, okay. 小天,他今天很忙, 小天 is very busy today, 没时间, he doesn't have time. 我一个人去公司的, I went to the company by myself.
3: 好吧, okay, 你看, 你老板来了, Luke, is that your boss coming?
2: 老板好, 您自己一个人来的吗? Hello, boss, did you come alone?
3: 我自己一个人来的。 Yes, I came alone.
2: 老板，你怎么来的？ How did you get there?
3: 我怎么来的？ I walked here. 没有出租车。I didn't get taxi. 哎呀，太大了，出租车。

0: and some words to you.
1: Okay, so the first one is the first sentence here. You are here in a dialogue. You are here, we say 你来了. You are here, 你来了。
2: 你来了
1: Yeah, and such heavy rain 这么大雨这么大
2: 雨这么大
1: 雨这么大
2: 雨这么大
1: Yeah, 雨这么大 Okay, so how did you get there? Do you remember how did you get there?
2: 你是怎么来的
1: Yes, and the next one I came by couple
2: 我是拼车来的
1: Yeah, 拼车 Everybody 拼车
2: 拼车
1: Yes, and the rain outside is heavy. So here, outside, do you remember outside? 外面
2: 外面
1: Okay, 外面 the rain is heavy.
2: 外面的雨
1: 很大, 大 Yeah, you also can say 外面雨很大 It's okay. And the next one, the roads are bad. It's not good to walk. 路不好走
2: 嗯路不好走
1: 路不好走
2: 路不好走
1: Okay, so do you remember last time we learned that word 堵车堵车 traffic jam, right? So if I want to say some traffic jam we just put the adverb 有点
2: 有点堵车
1: Yeah, 有点堵车有点堵车 And worry about
2: 担心
1: Yeah, 担心 I worry about you
2: 我担心你
1: Worry about you so much
2: 我很担心你
1: Yeah, 我很担心你 Okay, and another word 听说
2: 听说
1: Yeah, 听说 Yeah, 听说 uh-huh, 听说 Okay, and the next one is oneself
2: 自己自己一个人
1: Yes, we say 自己一个人 I went to the company by myself
2: 我自己一个人去公司
1: 的
2: 的
1: Yeah, don't forget that though, okay? Now emphasize it Emphasize the people here, okay? 我自己一个人去公司的我一个人去公司的我自己去公司的都可以 okay? And did you come alone? This is a question How do we ask this question? Did you come alone?
2: 你自己一个人来的吗
1: Yes, okay, so we can remove 吗 You see, 你自己一个人来的 So that's the declarative sentence, right? And you put 吗 That's yes or no question, right? 你自己一个人来的吗 You just put 吗
2: 自己一个人来的
1: Great, 我自己一个人来的我自己来的我一个人来的 Okay, and the next one is 罢工出租车罢工 So I can imagine that How the rain is too heavy Yeah, so 出租车 No work here So the taxi are on strike Strike, 罢工
2: 罢工
1: 罢工
2: 罢工
1: 罢工
2: 罢工
1: Yeah, 罢工 okay So that's today's lesson What did we learn today? The first one is the sentence pattern Who did you come with? 你是和谁一起来的 Asking about 和谁 with whom And the second answer I came with a friend 我是和朋友一起来的You also can say, I came by myself. 我是自己一个人来的。And the third one.
2: Family members, Thames, 大哥 Edison, 大姐 elder sister, 小妹 youngest sister, 小弟 youngest brother, 老舅 youngest maternal uncle.
1: 老舅那是老舅。
2: 老舅
1: Yes.
2: Youngest maternal uncle.、Mm. So, the fourth workplace, 经理 manager, 老板 boss, 老大
1: Like a boss?
2: Like a boss.
1: Yes. And other words like 罢工 strike, 担心 worry about. Hope everyone stay safe and don't run here like progress did today.
2: 别学我 don't.Learn from me. 我们下节课见。
1: Okay, see you next lesson. 再见。
3: Wow. 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

subway. Thank you, Melchi, for that information. The Mandarin lesson continues next week Wednesday at 5 p.m. and a repeat broadcast on Thursday at 12:30 in the afternoon. 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This program is a collaboration between the Chinese Embassy in Nigeria and the Federal Radio Corporation of Nigeria, FRCN. On behalf of the producer, Juanita Ehinyaye, and the team of Nihao China, I'm Thomas Bello saying, bye for now, friends.

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1: Lagos, are you ready? The whistle is about to blow. The races are about to begin. And the young champions are ready to take their place. 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Junior secondary school students from across Lagos State, this is your moment to compete, connect, and conquer. Football, athletics, swimming, relay races, exciting games, amazing prizes, and unforgettable memories. And behind the celebration of young talents are friends and partners who believe in our children and the future of sports. A big shout outs to Owu Sportswear, Indomie Noodles, Pastor Ben Babafemi, Ayonda Foundation, Pastor Joshua Ureke, K2U Puzzle, and Primera Food Nigeria Limited. And where will all the actions happen? At the iconic CMS Grammar School Sports Ground, Bariga, Lagos. The journey begins with the qualifiers on Wednesday, 7th October 2026. Then comes the big one, the grand finale and final. Tuesday, 20th October 2026. For inquiries and registration details, call Femi Taiwo, 802-329-2640. Leko Awonuga, 0703-899-8468. Or Kelechi Bernard, 803-350-6036. From the pitch, to the track, to the pool.
0: We run, we play, we win.
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0: 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My name is Damilola Onifade. Nigeria's under 20 women's coach Moses Adoku says winning the FIFA under 20 Women's World Cup has been his target since taking charge of the Falconet. Nigeria faced England in a round of 16 in Poland today, with Adoku insisting that the team will approach the knockout stage with the ultimate goal of lifting the trophy. The Falconet reached the last 16 after a 10-1 victory over New Caledonia, following a 2-0 defeat to Spain and a goalless draw with China. Adoku says the team focus on finishing and defensive organization ahead of today's fixture.
1: Tough one. We watched their videos. They are a good side. But at this moment, what we told the guys is that the competition is just starting, because this is a knockout phase. It's just the mentality that we need to work on, and that's what we have been doing. Tactically, the guys are responding well. And we believe we'll make Nigeria. I'm confident that we'll go through. It doesn't matter if they are the ones that colonize Nigeria. Football not get respect for that one. We go in there, play 90 minutes, and by grace, come out and go to the quarterfinal. That is our desire, and that's our plan.
0: Still talking women's football, Rangers International women will compete in the 2026-27 NWFL Premiership after the Enugu club acquired the league slot of Dana's Ladies of Lagos. Rangers General Manager Amobi Ezeaku says about 80% of discussion over the deal have been concluded, with open screening for players expected to begin soon. Coach Favour Anike is expected to remain in charge as Rangers look to build a competitive women's team and give it the same level of support as the men's team. Michael Carrick has taken responsibility after Manchester United surrendered a 2-goal lead to lose 3-2 to Brighton in the League Cup at Old Trafford last night. The result means United have now suffered 3 defeats in 6 matches across all competitions, leaving Carrick calling for a quick response ahead of Sunday's Premier League trip to Fulham.
2: Exactly where we wanted it, and let it get away from us in a big way. We can't accept that as a group. Listen, I take responsibility for you. The performance towards the end of the second half, that's on me. We've got a big game on Sunday that we need to prepare for, and we're out this competition, and we got to get back to winning football matches. I think we can get back to winning football matches, and we got to do a lot of things better.
0: Still in England, Manchester City manager Enzo Maresca says controversy surrounding Erling Haaland's winning goal has overshadowed what he described as an outstanding performance in Sunday's 1-0 victory over Manchester United. City played for around 70 minutes with 10 men after Phil Foden was sent off before Haaland scored in the second half. The goal was initially ruled out for offside but awarded following a VAR review. Maresca says he's disappointed that the incident has dominated the aftermath of City's fourth consecutive league victory.
3: I think sometimes goes, you know, for you, sometimes goes against you. 3 years ago when I was here, happened exactly the same against Man United. We lost the derby there. The goal was not a regular goal, if you remember. To be honest, no one apologized. We are still waiting for the apologize for that goal. So sometimes happen for you, sometimes against you. It's football. Talking about one episode or one moment after that game, you know, when we played for 70-75 minutes with 10 players, I think it's quite poor. The performance was unbelievable.
0: Away from football, Nigeria's number one tennis player Kani Zabwa says the team is confident of defeating Morocco in the Davis Cup World Group 2 tie. Nigeria arrived there about a month ahead of the September 19 and 20 clash with Abwa. Daniel Adeleye, Michael Emmanuel and Abubakar Yusuf preparing under coach Benson Isiche. Nigeria reached World Group 2 after beating Uzbekistan 3-1 in Lagos in February, with Abwa partner Emmanuel to win the doubles rubber before Adeleye sealed the tie. Morocco dropped into World Group 2 after losing to Colombia in the World Group 1 playoff. From tennis to netball, Nigeria Netball Federation President Dr. Esther Oluwatoyin Aluko says the Green Hawks are heading to Nairobi to determine to compete rather than simply participate in the 2026 African Regional Qualifiers for the 2027 Netball World Cup. The tournament marks Nigeria's first appearance with an official senior national netball team, with the Green Hawks down alongside host Kenya, drawn against host Kenya, Uganda, Malawi, and Zambia. With 2 World Cup qualification places available, Aluko says Nigeria wants to establish itself as a respected force in Africa and global netball, beginning with their opening match against Kenya. In tennis, Charlotte, North Carolina has been selected as the new host city for the season-ending WTA Finals from 2027. WWT has agreed a 3-year deal and says the move is aimed at providing greater stability for an event that has 6 different hosts in 7 years. This year's tournament will be staged in India, Wales, California before the move to Charlotte. The finals will be held at the Spectrum Center, home of the Charlotte Hornets, while the WWT will also relocate its global headquarters from St. Petersburg, Florida to Charlotte. The tournament is expected to be shortened from 8 days to 5 because of the NBA shadow, while prize money for 2027 is yet to be announced. Finally, here is a quick look at some of the action coming up later today. The quarterfinals of the FIFA Under-20 Women's World Cup take center stage with Nigeria facing England at 2 p.m. alongside France against Canada. At 5:30 p.m., North Korea take on Japan while Poland faces Colombia. In the rescheduled Nigerian Premier Football League fixture, Rangers host Nassau United from 4 p.m. In the EFL Cup, Manchester City welcome Norwich City to the Etihad at 7:30. In La Liga's, Real Betis take on Getafe at 6 p.m. before Malaga face Villarreal at 8:30 p.m. Nigerian time. And the Europa League, Leipzig Sofia host Salzburg, OFI Crete face Hoffenheim, while Besiktas take on Marseille, Celtic, Crystal Palace, Juventus, Real Sociedad, and several other sides are also in action later today. And that's it on today's edition of Sport Update. My name is Damilola Odunifade. Good afternoon.

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3: The management of the Federal Radio Corporation of Nigeria, FRCN, hereby issues this urgent and definitive statement to the general public, corporate entities, and potential investors regarding its landed property situated at the National Broadcast Academy, NBA, Ikeja, Lagos. The Federal Radio Corporation of Nigeria, FRCN, wishes to set the record straight. The entire property at the National Broadcast Academy, NBA, number 1 Adekunle Faji Road, GRA, Ikeja, Lagos, is not for sale. 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Any transaction involving this land is illegal, null, and void. 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
1: Lagos, are you ready? The whistle is about to blow, the races are about to begin, and the young champions are ready to take their place. 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Junior secondary school students from across Lagos State, this is your moment to compete, connect, and conquer. Football, athletics, swimming, relay races, exciting games, amazing prizes, and unforgettable memories. And behind this celebration of young talents are friends and partners who believe in our children and the future of sports. A big shout out to Owu Sportswear, Indomie Noodles, Pastor Ben Babafemi, Ayonda Foundation, Pastor Joshua Oreke, K2U Puzzle, and Primera Food Nigeria Limited. And where will all the actions happen? At the iconic CMS Grammar School Sports Ground, Bariga, Lagos. The journey begins with the qualifiers on Wednesday, 7th October 2026. Then comes the big one, the grand finale and final. Tuesday, 20th October 2026. For inquiries and registration details, call Femi Taiwo 0802-329-2640. Leko Awonuga 0703-899-8468. Or Kelechi Bernard 0803-350-6036. From the pitch, to the track, to the pool.
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0: My name is Debra Inyoneoni. I'm an emerging tech lawyer. I'm passionate about women and girls' empowerment. In this digital era, it is important to take conscious efforts in educating more women into the emerging tech space so as to have more women onboarded into the space and to have more women participate on the table.
1: My name is Tinu Adejuma. Women, please take care of your children. Train your children in the way of the Lord. Pray for them. Let them have the fear of God in their hearts. God will bless our children for us in Jesus' name. Amen.

0: Okay.
1: Welcome. It's another time to gist and talk and reminisce and, you know, just generally talk.
0: About important issues.
1: Very important
0: affecting
1: issues.
0: Affecting women, yeah. Girls, and those that... Okay.
1: Welcome. It's another time to gist and talk and reminisce and, you know, just generally talk.
0: About important issues.
1: Very important
0: affecting
1: issues.
0: Women, yeah. Girls, and those that matter to them.
1: Mm-hmm.
0: And in recent times, you'd see that we've been bringing men on this show because a balanced perspective to you know, to these issues is very, very important. It's
1: yes.
0: paramount. So when you wonder, surely it's women affairs, why is a man sound?
1: Yeah, but because, you know, a lot of times we

0: need to know. We know that it's a woman's world, but men are key parts of women's world.
1: Yep.
0: And we must admit, if you have to be, tell yourself the truth. A lot of our decisions circle around some of the guys in our lives.
2: Yeah.
0: Our sons, our husbands, our fathers. We make decisions based on everybody in our lives, and men are a key part of it. So sometimes when we want to talk about a few things, we need to, you know, be logical.
2: Yeah.
0: Bring the different perspectives to it, so that it won't be as if we are just being emotional,
2: not being realistic. Women are the most used to control their things. Anyway, having said all that, good
0: so
2: afternoon
0: to bring them. Yeah.
2: And welcome. We said all this to say that our topic today, a man will still feature.
0: Yeah, because it's something that affects not just the women.
2: Yep.
0: It happens with the men too.
2: Yeah.
0: I think we need to introduce ourselves first.
2: Okay. Yes. Eitai Adebisi is my name. Good afternoon and welcome.
0: Yes, and my name is Olawumi Akon. Welcome. Today we are being produced by Charity Anyam. And our topic is going to be key. Don't forget, this is a discussion, this is a conversation, and we are really looking forward to hearing from you. The phone number, dial it down, or is it write it down?
2: Yeah, 0704-700-3341.
0: 0704-700-3341. We'll take a break. We'll be back.

0: Women Affairs is the program on Radio 113.5 FM. We are discussing something very key, as per usual, because you don't just come here discussing important things.
1: Yeah, it's always important. No matter how silly we talk about it, or how serious we talk about it, all these issues are key things that happen in our life and that we need to take a look at.
0: Yeah.
1: As of a topic that we choose for today.
0: Mm-hmm. So, in recent time, the world has gotten darker.
1: Mm-hmm.
0: Times have gotten scarier.
1: So darker.
0: And
1: so darker.
0: People have gotten crazier.
1: Really crazy.
0: And so,
1: I'm backing it up.
0: honestly, times have gotten
1: more worrisome.
0: Yeah.
1: And as a parent, I don't even know which is worse, if it's the child or the parent, the woman or the man, this time around.
0: Mm.
1: A lot of times when you watch a lot of movies, you see, they'll show the mother is, you cannot toy with the mother's child, the mother's love.
0: Mm.
1: And then you see some mothers treat their children somehow and be like, what is happening?
0: Yeah, what is happening? Are you sure you're the one
1: that gave birth to this child?
0: But even if you're not the one, shouldn't you be decent towards another human being? If you're an adult, shouldn't you be expected to take care of those that are younger than you? And
1: I thought that was basic knowledge.
0: Yeah, basic knowledge.
1: Human things.
0: It turns out many are mad, few are roaming. Like, you know. And this brings us to our topic of discuss today.
1: That's exploitation of the child.
0: Exploits
1: the child for your own personal gains, whether monetary, whether emotional, whether you have a child and you're exploiting that child to gain something to the detriment of that child.
0: And we've heard a lot of women, you know, do crazy things to their child, and I would think the height of molestation or exploitation would be sending your child to hawk, you know.
1: Let's first introduce Damilola.
0: Okay,
1: Damilola Onifade is there. He's a regular voice.
0: Yeah,
1: welcome again, Damilola. Thank you so much.
0: The balance to the equation.
2: Women Affairs with
0: blood. Abby. Abby.
1: So let's start with a few ways that you can exploit your child that we've observed over time.
0: Mm.
1: Now, the most common one that I see these days, especially this fast world, is using your child as content.
0: Mm. Mm. Uh-huh.
1: Your child is content. The day your child smiles. Some people will start from the day the child is born.
2: Mm.
1: It's content. You dress up the child. A child has their own Instagram handle or whatever, or Facebook, whatever you use it, and you exploit because of the money that you will get from making this child content,
2: and the child is not even aware.
1: The child is just laughing or just doing their own, and then you make your child content. That is one of the most common. Now, there are degrees of this content, but that's one of the things that is very common now.
0: Mm.
1: You see the mother dressing up the child, get ready with my child.
2: But you know that these things are not new. The human nature, historically, if you look at it very well, has shown that every good thing, if you, with consistency, will get better. Same for every bad thing. I grew up at a time when a lot of sane parents, let me use that word, will criticize some mothers for sitting back at home and putting wares on their children to go and hawk.
1: Which is a form of exploitation.
2: But that was what it was. That's the peak of it. That's what you criticize at that time. Over time, with the advent of social media, and like Ita herself said, a few people becoming more madder. And I think some people need a serious mental evaluation by some of the things we see. And so things get worse. At the foundation, though, in my view, I think we have a lot of poorly brought up adults in our society today. And it's not a Nigerian thing. It's a global thing.
0: Mm-hmm.
2: There are a lot of adults. We're saying that basic knowledge that an adult should know. No. A lot of adults are not properly brought up. A lot of people are from dysfunctional homes themselves, so they don't even know what is right or wrong. And I think it's a menace in our society now. Something that there must be a multi-pronged approach to nipping it in the bud. And you see, it's not even just parents. I was talking to somebody 2 years ago. The person was very passionate about child abuse. And I was like, do you know that all these ones that you're mentioning is foul? The average person in Lagos that have an house help.
1: Okay, so that's another way of child
2: abuse. He's actually abusing his child because a lot of those children are less than 18.
1: Yeah, and you know that. Okay, and I think we treated something similar to this before. So
0: yes,
1: let's try and create a line between
0: training a child
1: and then child. Because some people genuinely can't. Don't bring a child into the world if you can't afford a child.
2: That's
1: some people cannot afford the children that they have. So they try to look for people who are willing and able to help out. So they send the child to the whatever. And the child is genuinely trained. Of course, the child will help out in the house. But the child is genuinely trained, taken to school and everything. So there's that.
2: But do they get paid for it?
1: There's that. If the child is living with you and you're paying for the child's school fees, taking care of the child is growing up with you, but I don't know what kind of payment else are you doing.
2: I'm trying to balance it.
1: If the child is coming to you as a help, that's a different thing.
2: That's what I'm saying.
1: The child
2: so
1: is coming
2: there are two
1: to
2: different
1: you. That's what I'm saying. That's what
2: there
1: I'm trying to say.
2: Things.
1: That.
2: Yeah,
1: let's,
2: there are two
1: that's what I'm trying to say. Let's make let's
2: there are two different things.
1: Make that difference before we
2: because the reason why I want to distinguish that is that exactly what you painted now, I have done before. But it wasn't in the form of a help, it was in the form of helping the child, training the child.
0: Mm-hmm. Mm-hmm.
2: Which eventually I almost got my hands burnt, by the way. But let's stick to the issue. That wasn't a matter of help. Maybe the thin line is when he gets to help is when the child starts living for where
0: what
2: he is and somebody is getting paid for it.
0: Yeah, when
1: okay,
0: you're
1: so
0: looking to benefit
2: from a child.
1: That's what
2: we're
1: talking
2: about.
0: Material gains
1: from the child, exactly.
2: Yeah.
1: So, and we said it's happening a lot in different ways, and that's why I want to talk about it today. Sometimes it's the parents that do this, that perpetrate this. That's why as a mother, we're asking how you are ensuring that you're looking out for your child to ensure that your child is not exploited in any way. You're not the one that is doing the exploitation of your child.
0: Mm-hmm.
1: The child did not want to come to this world. And people should stop saying, the God that gave you will provide. No. You are the one that went to look for it.
0: He will provide, but you have to be responsible. Something like that. You actually call.
1: By responsible, you called the child. So no.
0: Yeah, they didn't dash you. You didn't wake up pregnant.
1: You didn't fall pregnant,
0: like somebody said.
2: Right
0: that.
2: Please, training a child, don't spiritualize it. Be responsible.
1: Be responsible.
0: So
1: let's start with child labor, which is what we're talking about now. Exploiting the child, you are sending the child out. One of the ways you know if the child is exploited is if even you are looking for help. And the person came to you for help, and then somebody is saying that you send the salary of that child somewhere else, not to the child. You know, that one is definitely child the parents or whoever is that the guardian of that child at home is exploiting that child, which is very wrong. If as a person you need help, the person that you and maybe there's an agreement that you're paying the person, the whoever is coming to you a stipend, and maybe the person is going to school, whatever. Please, one of the things you can do to check child labor. Worst case, open an account for that person.
0: Mm-hmm.
1: Let that
0: mm-hmm.
1: person know that this is your account and pay the money into that person's account. And you know that the person that doesn't have access to the money or something, not the one that let's assume you pay the child 5 naira. Before the end of the month, the child has sent 4.50 naira kobo back home. What's the point?
0: So I would say at this point that if you're wondering, but this person is helping the family, I would say that anything that you, being of the upper hand, does that is without the consent of the person with the lesser hand and is to the benefit of that person with the upper hand is exploitation.
1: It is.
0: Sometimes you would say, but she agreed. There's a difference between this and someone who agrees to pause his or her life. It happens for men of the house or for people lose their parents and the man of the house or the boy who has to step into the man's shoes would say, I'll do this so that my siblings can do this. I'll do this so that my mom can do this. that is with the consent of the child. But in this case, if the child says, if you send your child and you're the one benefiting from the hard work or the labor of that child, you're exploiting the child.
2: You see, the truth is, you can't even be talking about consent if you're really talking about a child.
1: I think
2: can't be talking about consent. The example you gave will most likely happen at upper teenage to some extent. I mean, it's not. Let's not look for an excuse to make it acceptable. Not the place of a 7, 8, 9, 10 year old.
1: That's too young.
2: You know what I'm saying? No matter what the situation is, it's not the place of a child of that age to care for anybody. He should be cared for.
1: Exactly.
2: She should be cared for.
1: Mm-hmm.
2: But I can understand when a 16, 17 year old finds herself in a situation and wants to step up.
1: Mm.
2: That's, of course, it's understandable. Yeah. There is some level of awareness to that decision.
0: At that age, yes.
2: But a 10, 11 year old can't make such decisions.
0: Okay. If you're wondering what is necessitating this conversation, very recently, I think it's
1: one of the ways that sexual exploitation and abuse. When a child is being used for sex, there's no other way to say it. Any
0: way you want to describe it. It's bad that you are using the child. You are now filming your foolishness and your madness.
1: So in case you are wondering, I'm sure you know.
0: Roaming the streets.
1: The video of the woman has been arrested now. The woman that was filming her child, using sex toys on her child, and doing this video online and selling it online.
0: And then coming to say, the F1 tree, to come back to say she's apologizing, that it's the devil. What was this silly excuse she gave?
2: Somebody should ask for the location of the devil and just push
1: it. There's a meme that I saw recently that the devil was sitting down like, I'm tired.
2: Actually, the devil should be tired.
1: Everything is the devil. So, when you see situations like that's why we told you that there are extremes to these things, child exploitation. How can you, as a mother, as a human being, decide that this is the word I want to use to make money, using sex toys on your child, and that child was apparently totally and absolutely in tears, in pain. And then, because there are sick people in this world, there are people that will pay for that. And those people were paying for that. And you decided that of all things that you can use to make money,
0: your child,
1: that is what you are doing. And, there is no explanation. There is nothing that you can say. I don't know why she's even apologizing. Why she's not apologizing from jail?
2: How
1: is she having the opportunity to apologize?
2: There are certain things I think that legally there should not be processed for.
0: Mm. Actually, Lagos state government.
2: What do you want to argue against for?
1: The evidence is there.
2: Your judgment should be instant.
1: There should not be.
2: We should just find a judge. Whether the judge is even civil, please, where your girl come and just pass this judgment and
1: investigate. So then of course you see. There was also a while back, there was also this influencer. She's not Nigerian. I can't remember the country where she was in. That even her country arrested her. She took pictures of her and her son. They were both naked. And she put it online.
0: Mm.
1: For whatever reason, whatever she was thinking about, she put that picture online. That one day, her government there carried her and she was arrested and tried for that. She was like, no, it's just content. She's her son. Why can't that?
0: Content skewed.
1: That the son cannot think of anything. That's why she just took the picture. Like, so you cannot think of any other picture you can take with your child except naked pictures.
2: Sure.
1: These are things we're talking about. Is how warped is our minds that we have gotten to the stage that we are now using our children in that way for our own gratification. Because you cannot tell me that that child, even that child, for instance, that took the naked picture with the mother, is benefiting anything from that picture.
2: Nothing. But the sad part is that that child is going to grow up to become a man and those pictures will still be there.
0: Exactly. And the child, the trauma or that reckless way of living will be passed on
2: that
0: to
2: young
0: that child.
2: Boy might still pay for
0: because
2: it.
0: If you're kind and you pass it on to your child, if you're foolish, if you're a rapist, if you're a drunkard, you will likely pass it to your child. Meanwhile, for those parading themselves and planning to come and accuse the devil of pushing them, Lagos state government strictly prohibits all forms of child exploitation. The government classifies them as severe criminal offenses. They did not say civil offenses.
1: Criminal.
0: Criminal.
1: It will not be true. It's not a civil. No, there's a difference between a criminal
0: offense. They would charge you as
1: a civil offense.
0: Yeah. Criminal is criminal. With penalties ranging from hefty prison sentences to life imprisonment. I hope this lady, for instance, I hope the child is collected.
1: It's not in Lagos.
0: Wherever. We are speaking in Lagos.
1: Mm-hmm.
0: If I hope the child is collected from her, handed over to the appropriate authorities. If she was abroad, that child is already for the government. Because this is the only way the government can protect the child. If you're foolish, let's say there was a mistake and the child was wrongly allocated to you, and you're foolish enough to not protect the child would the government will collect the child, protect the rights of that child. Because even though that child is not yet 18, that child has rights.
1: Yes.
0: And it has to be protected.
1: So as we said, let's look at a few things. Exploitative labor, you send the child to hawk, to sell.
0: Digital content creation.
1: Regulates. Lagos government is talking seriously about it. Digital content creation. That's what we are talking about here. There's harmful content. There's online harassment. A lot of things that if you want to decide that's what you want to do with your life,
0: do it alone. Child out of the foolishness.
1: There's so much that can mm-hmm. happen to the child. Have you ever read about children, especially all these actors that it wasn't even there? They wanted to act, but they started acting early. Have you noticed what happened to them growing up in the limelight?
2: Yeah.
1: Have you noticed that they get to a stage where they just lose it?
2: Because at some point they really did not have a childhood.
0: Exactly.
2: They were exposed early.
0: Meanwhile, the flip side, let me just tell you. With the age of artificial intelligence and registering faces, having digital footprints, you're putting your child in harm's way. If you expose your... Let's even say you didn't mean any evil. You didn't mean any harm. You were just showing off your family. You're putting your children in harm's way. According to reports that are now available...
1: Very, very, very available.
0: You're putting your children in harm's way. I'm not saying you're doing anything nasty. You're just showing off
1: your beautiful family,
0: showing off their school uniform.
1: And people don't understand the effects of that. I can never forget, I had a conversation with somebody once, and the person was like, I don't post my kids. I was like, why do you want to see them? Is there something that you want to see in my children's faces that you're asking me to post my kids? I do not want to. I don't want you to know. Some people post their kids. They'll post the logo. You know, some uniforms look alike, so you might not be sure. But they'll still post the logo of that, so you can, in case you don't know, see.
0: Is this so that they can trace your children?
1: I don't know.
0: School, or to show off your children's.
1: You will take your picture with your vehicle, with your vehicle's license plates. You take a picture in front of your house with your house number on it. You take a picture of your child. Some people will even take videos of their children. You say it's fun video. The child is naked, dancing. Child is having fun. No!
0: You should enjoy privately within the walls of your house. Because of content. So that
1: content.
0: They will give you how many naira?
1: Content.
2: It's because of money.
1: Let's take a quick break, and then when we come back, we'll continue the conversation. Remember, we're talking sexual child exploitation, not just sex. Anyway, exploiting a child. How did we say?
0: Yeah,
1: for your own benefits.
0: Don't worry, I will gladly read out the punishment for the foolishness people are parading up and down, especially if they are residents of Lagos. I'll let you know, because I'm gonna give you your options. You wait, whether you want to go and look at it. One Nicola will work 14 years in prison, put you beside rapists and all of them, and people that carry drugs. Don't worry, when we are back, we'll read the analysis for you today.

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1: 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Venue: Oshodi Solo Legislative Hall. 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Or Yemisi on 0813-524-3587. 0813-524-3587. 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

0: we're back, and we are looking at exploiting a child. We are referring to, well, we're referring to the case of the woman who was sexually molesting her child
1: by herself
0: on camera, online, for money. So we just got thinking that there are so many ways that people exploit their kids for money. You send your child out to become house help, and then you'll be collecting the money and the child is suffering. There is no benefit or gain whatsoever for the child. There's also the sending your child out, you don't care to hawk. There's this thing we play here, is impeaching, where the woman was sending the child out to hawk, child was complaining, I don't want to go. You're like, go, that's what you, that kind of thing. You don't care as long as the child goes to sell and comes back with the money. And then the most recent and the most in one, how will I put it, a modern one, is the
1: content,
0: using your child for content. Now, this woman was doing two things: exploiting her child, molesting her child sexually, and then exploiting her child sexually for content online.
1: For financial gain.
2: She said, is the devil.
0: Kind of stupid. The devil should be stabbing.
1: You are the devil, my dear.
2: When we talk about hawking, we should also know that there are different dangers attached to it. It's not just the child is hawking and everything.
0: I know.
2: Historically, most of those young girls are molested while hawking.
0: Even boys.
2: While hawking. And in this age and time as well, there is the risk of accident, there is a risk of kidnapping. So you are exposing that child to a lot of things that at that age they should not express. Honestly, I still believe that there is something wrong with a lot of parents.
1: And that
2: idea, can't convince me otherwise.
1: You know, some people think, na me born you, anything I like, I feel do you. No.
2: But you know that thinking will not go until we have a functional society where institutions can act.
1: No. It's okay. Because before, people would say, I did not know. I was saying that.
0: And she was still read out some of the laws.
1: Yeah.
0: So that you know that you will know.
1: Yeah.
0: In the meantime, you can always contribute to the program.
1: Yeah.
0: The number is 0704-700-3341. What is the way that you have seen a mother or a family use a child? Now you too, I'd be like, why now? Let these children be children. Why are you exploiting them? Before you know it, these days, someone has set up tripod for the child. I want to gain smiles. I want to for people to see my beauty. As Aita said, my beautiful children moment. It's not, no. Everything. Why?
1: I love what you said. Using your child. People actually use children. They use children. Good afternoon.
3: Hello. Good afternoon.
1: Good afternoon.
3: Good morning, in the house. My name is Dino Adre. I'm calling from Ibeju.
1: Thank you so much. We greet you as well.
3: When I heard that news, I said, people don't fear God.
1: At all.
3: God still exists. The money that you don't even know whether you can spend it the next minute. I don't know. This is their content crazy. I don't know. God will help our children. Sometimes I will think, I say, God, this is my grandchildren. Don't let them fall into devil's hand.
1: Amen.
3: They must go to school. They must go to school. And they must mix with children and with other adults.
1: They have to.
3: God will help us. So I hope government handle that thing very, very well.
1: Yes.
3: We have different
1: punishment
3: that
1: we
3: never forget.
1: Yes, I second that opinion.
3: Thank you
1: so much for your contribution. I second that.
0: 0704-700-3341.
1: So in addition to existing cybersecurity frameworks, just know that if you're foolish enough to not only molest or harass your child indoors, and you now set up tripod and camera and lights and you bring lights, Abby, and you come and display your foolishness online. No!

0: argument and there's this thing, and I know that a lot of times, especially these days, some of our children look big. They look big, but please, if you look at the face of, you will know that this person is a small
1: child. If you see your mates, don't
0: this,
1: you know?
0: This person is a small boy.
1: If you see your mate, so don't you know?
0: There's no argument that, she looks like an... No, you to do your... Do, ask very well and do your...
1: Alternative.
0: But if you're even talking to the person, the person is saying...
1: Let me even ask that. Your mother's last born, you don't know how the person looks. Your child at home, you don't know how they look like.
0: I should... Some people should come and video it.
1: If you see your mate, don't you know?
2: The reality is... No, really. The reality is, except you have other motives. After 2 minutes of conversation, you can tell.
0: That's what I'm saying.
2: Tell.
0: Yeah.
2: It's just like Ita said, many are mad.
1: You are Romy.
2: That's just what it is.
0: And we should. So, as much as we are talking about this, because this issue, the video we are talking about now, is what is bringing this all to fore, and everybody is remembering things like this. Mm-hmm. But we should realize that there are so many forms that you can use to exploit your child. Mm-hmm. Mm-hmm. The fact that everybody is coming out to condemn this particular case does not mean that they are not doing the same thing in another form to their own children. You cannot say that you are supposed, you know for your fact that this particular chore is too much for this child. Mm-hmm. It's like you to go and employ somebody to do it or do it yourself. You will guilt, abuse and beat this child into doing that thing that is beneficial to you, into doing that chore that is beneficial to you. These are things that happen, and we should always be very aware of it. You cannot be guilting a child that I won't do it in this house. You to go and do it. You two that know that you needed to eat. Why did you have 5 children,
3: madam? That's child labor. If down inside your heart, yeah, planning to use your child for monetary gain to cover for your irresponsibility as a parent, covering for your inability to plan your family accordingly. Child labor long.
0: And then you now say that you want to be a content creator.
1: Great.
0: And then because you see that sometimes this content creation for kids are...
3: It's
0: not bad though. It's just a child. Next thing, the whole internet is filled with your child's whims, antics, pictures, dressed, undressed, eating, the poor child is eating, the poor child is, you know, there's a difference between, there are sometimes a difference between once in a while, the child does something funny and then you just post it as part of a family gathering, but there's a difference, it shows when that child is your content.
2: And there are a lot of people like that.
0: And there are so many people like that. The child is not just your child. You are using the child for content, for money. That is child
3: exploitation.
0: Please, let's not do that. Let's not do that at all.
3: Okay, let me not talk about the prison terms or the jail terms that are juxtaposed with diverse sexual exploitation, child labor. Lagos State Government, for instance, has various outlines, that are reiterating the
0: protection
3: of the rights of children, because it's true that you might be oblivious, you might not be aware, you might be foolish or outrightly mad. These rights are there. Any of these factors I highlighted prior does not take away the rights of your child, whether the child is yours, whether the child is in just your care, or you have access to the child. These rights are there. And where your own rights ends as the adult, that is where the rights of the child begins. If you choose to not be responsible for the minors that are around you, the law is going to catch up with you.
1: Fast.
3: And there are ways you can... Some people are listening to me now and they are feeling pricked in their body. You know that there's some woman out there who doesn't treat that child, the child with them, whether it's their child, whether they are guardians of the child, they're not treating the child right. There are phone numbers you can actually call to alert the government to cases of child abuse.
0: Now, another thing that people do, I'm just trying to remember from some seemingly normal or common things people do. Mm. Now, because everybody has children in school, you want your child to shine. You want your child, because you feel your child, of course, we all feel that children are a reflection of us.
1: Mm-hmm.
0: But your own expectation is so high. So you go and enroll the child in beauty contest by force by fire. The child is crying today. The child is crying to

0: mommy, I don't want to do it. But because you feel that it will give you some sort of fake false standing in the parental world in your school, your child is unnecessarily, the hair is permed.
1: Burdened.
0: Exactly, burdened with being this beauty, this thing for this school. Or, your child has to come first in the sports, in the race, in the race. The child will not eat. Have you raced that lap today? This is not something the child is interested in. But you're exploiting that child because you want to feel a sense of value
2: for yourself.
0: For yourself.
3: Things you could not achieve when you were a child.
0: You want to be able
2: and then
0: to be
2: lying
0: bragging.
2: You're
1: living vicariously through your child.
0: So you can be bragging in the parents teacher conference. So when they are calling first in sports, your child is there. You want your child to be there so you can be bragging. You are making these children do things that you know they are not interested in. There's a difference in if you notice that a child has a talent and child has an interest in it. Of course, you have to help the child, you know, push the child a bit. But when you're exploiting the child to do things that you know the child doesn't want to do because you feel like you want to be the mother of the
3: year
0: of Agbani Darego for this year, you want to be the mother of the football captain of the, you know, these kind of things. This is not something that you should do. These are where you are exploiting that child. You may say that it's not for money, after all, you're not gaining anything, but it's for something else. It's for some form of value that you are missing.
3: Validation.
0: Some form of validation in yourself. Why do you need that child to go through that pain to feel good about yourself? That is exploitation too.
1: Okay. So
0: it's true that because people will think if we are,
1: it's
0: when we are talking
1: not
0: about
1: being,
0: it's
1: man
0: about
1: is not
0: money.
1: Sexual.
0: It's not just about money.
2: No, it's not.
0: It's
2: not.
0: Sometimes you are using that child to prove something to one relative that doesn't, that I don't know, to prove something to the PTA, to prove something to your
2: to the community,
0: to
2: where
0: your
2: you
0: community
2: live.
0: Where
1: okay.
0: You live.
2: I know.
0: You
2: know, let children be children.
1: Exactly. Let you. That's. I'll take that as Dami's final word on this show today. Let children be children. For me, I'll say, be fair. Fairness just cuts across. If you're trying to encourage your child to pursue a particular dream, be fair at it. Be fair. If your child is living with you, be fair. If you're trying to get your child to assist you in running the house, please be fair. And if you cannot take care of your child, don't bother to give birth to that child. Very quickly, 08000 333333 is the number to reach the Lagos State Domestic and Sexual Violence Agency on. And also, you can dial *6820# on your mobile phone if you have cases of abuse you'd like to report. My name is Eita Adepsi. See you next week. Have a good time.
0: And my name, Dami.
2: Thank you for having me.
0: Thank you, Dami. My name is Olaumi Akon. And I will say, if you know that God will not punish you in your mind, you know, this thing you are doing, God will not punish you.
2: Do it.
0: That's all. Thank you so much, our producer, Charity. I am. We'll see you next week.

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1: Sunday Imona.
0: We begin with the headlines.
1: Repaired expansion joint on Car Bridge completed. Reopens Monday next week.
0: Federal government suspends planned takeover of King's College by 2 weeks.
1: Lagos State Assembly moves to regulate artisans as bill nears passage.
0: Plus issues in politics, business and sports news.
1: Now the detail. The Federal Ministry of Works says it has completed the repairs on the expansion joint of Car Bridge on the Ibadan bound lane of Lagos Ibadan Expressway and will be reopened to vehicular traffic on Monday next week. Acting Controller for Ogun State, Mr. Richard Adileye, in charge of the project, made this known in an interview with correspondent Abiola Peters. He regretted the over 12 hours of hardship encountered by motorists and commuters on the Car Bridge and Otedola stretch of the road this week due to two separate incidents by heavy-duty vehicles and resultant impatient driving. Ms. Adileye explained that the concrete work requires a minimum of 7 days to cure and will last at least a decade before another maintenance will be required.
2: The Lagos band, you mean? Yes. It's okay, yeah, very, very okay. However, there's a little hint somewhere that will be fixed any moment from now. That won't cause any much traffic because it's a very short length. We hope to work on that edible problem again. And that will take any much time as well.
1: Mr. Adileye said the hardship was avoidable if the traffic advisory on alternative routes was followed and traffic management officials obeyed. The Federal Ministry of Works had announced a 2-week repairs of the expansion joints of the Ibadan bound lane of the Car Bridge, which commenced on September 8 due to frequent accident caused by the damaged portion of the bridge.
0: The Federal Road Safety Corps, FRSC, has warned motorists and members of the public against fraudulent text messages notifying recipients of alleged new road traffic offences and directing them to a fake website. The Corps, in a statement issued by its Corps Public Education Officer, Mr. Osundu Oheri, said the messages were being circulated through mobile devices and social media platforms. According to the statement, the messages direct unsuspecting recipients to a deceptive website designed to impersonate the digital identity of the FRSC. The Corps specifically identified the website as fake, stressing that it had no affiliation with the agency. The FRSC asked motorists to verify any alleged traffic offense through its official channels rather than links contained in unsolicited messages. It warned that the fraudulent messages were designed to create a sense of urgency by claiming that a traffic offense had been recorded against the recipient and asking them to click a link to review the details.
1: The Lagos State Environmental and Special Offences Enforcement Unit, popularly known as the Task Force, has vowed to intensify enforcement against road users and activities that obstruct public roads and threaten public safety in the state. The chairman of the task force, Mr. Adetayo Akirele, made this known at the agency's 2026 Stakeholders Engagement Program held at the Safety Arena, Baladeoshudi, Lagos. Speaking on the theme, Promoting Public Safety and Environmental Best Practices in Lagos State. Mr. Akele said the agency would intensify lawful enforcement against commercial motorcycle operators using restricted routes, street obstructions, illegal roadside mechanics, illegal ticketing, and unauthorized use of restricted bus rapid transit corridors. He stressed that the enforcement would also target environmental sanitation violations, miscreants, and other activities that could threaten public safety, noting that the objective of the agency was not merely to arrest and prosecute offenders, but to promote compliance with the laws of Lagos State. The chairman said public safety went beyond crime prevention, noting that blocked drainages, indiscriminate waste disposal, illegal structures, street trading, reckless use of public roads, shanties, and unregulated industrial activities could create conditions capable of threatening the safety and well-being of residents. He urged residents and other stakeholders to understand and comply with the environmental laws of the state, particularly the Environmental Reform Law as amended.
0: In order to promote clean energy innovation, STEM education, creativity, and practical problem solving among secondary school students statewide, the Lagos State Government, through the Ministry of Energy and Mineral Resources, has launched the Lagos Clean Energy Schools Innovation Challenge, LCSIC 2026. The launch, held in Alausa, Ikeja, brought together top government officials and key stakeholders from the energy and education sector. Speaking at the event, Commissioner for Energy and Mineral Resources, Mr. Abiodun Ogunleye, described LCSIC as an investment in the next generation of clean energy innovators, stressing that an initiative goes beyond a conventional school competition. Mr. Ogunleye noted that the rapidly changing global energy landscape requires deliberate investment in young people who will design, build, regulate, manage, and lead the energy systems of the future. According to the commissioner, the initiative provides students with a structured platform to identify real-world energy challenges, develop ideas, test solutions, and apply their scientific knowledge and creativity to practical problems. He explained that the challenge focuses on four thematic areas: solar energy and photovoltaics, energy efficiency and conservation, biogas and waste-to-energy, and wind and hybrid energy systems. The commissioner emphasized that Lagos, as Nigeria's economic and innovation hub, must continue to develop the human capacity required to participate meaningfully in the transformation of the energy sector.
1: Nigeria's transport and logistics industry can play a stronger role in driving economic growth if deliberate measures are taken to address climate-related risks. Poor road infrastructure and other challenges affecting the movement of people and goods. Stakeholders in the industry made the submission at a briefing in Lagos ahead of the 2026 National Conference of the Chartered Institute of Logistics and Transport, CILT Nigeria. Our correspondent, Innocent Ono, was there and now reports.
3: Stakeholders identified climate risk, including flood and extreme weather, alongside poor roads, as growing threats to efficient transportation and logistics in Nigeria. They also called for greater digital transformation and smart logistics, integrated multimodal connectivity, supportive government policies, and sustainable financing to reposition the sector. Addressing the briefing, the Dean School of Transport and Logistics, Lagos State University LASU, Professor Gojuku Uboma, said an efficient transport and logistics system is critical to fixing other areas of the nation's economy. Professor Uboma, who represented the chairman of the conference planning committee, Professor Kayode Oyeseku, said transport and logistics could no longer be treated as an isolated sector, stressing that the time for concerted action to address the challenges is now.
4: The framework is from policy to practice. We are not coming to this conference now to start relating all the challenges. The roads are not good, there's infrastructure gap, there is this, there is that. No, we know these challenges are there. How do we address them?
3: Professor Obama stressed that the objective is to move beyond repeatedly discussing the challenges facing the sector to identifying clear priorities, assigning responsibilities, and building partnerships capable of translating ideas into actions. She noted that an efficient transport and logistics system would help reduce the cost of moving people and goods, improve productivity, expand market access, and create better economic opportunities. On his part, the chairman of the Institute's editorial board, Chief Festus Okori, said the conference is focused on implementation and practical outcomes.
5: We have created a situation whereby on that very day, having heard all the presentation from experts, as they are talking, the implementation, the signing of the deal is there. Don't go out until you achieve the reason for attending the conference.
3: The briefing attracted stakeholders from across the transport and logistics industry, including maritime operators. Innocent Honor.
0: Thank you, Innocent Honor. A nutritionist, Mr. Humphrey Ukeja, has cautioned government at all levels against relying on the fortification of ultra-processed foods as a solution to the country's micronutrient deficiencies. Mr. Ukeja argued that while food fortification can help address nutrient deficiencies, extending the approach to products such as bouillon cubes, instant noodles, sugary beverages, and packaged snacks could create a conflict between tackling hunger and the need to reduce consumption of foods associated with diet-related non-communicable diseases. He said rather than presenting fortified ultra-processed products as substitutes for healthy diet, nutrition policies should focus more on improving access to diverse and nutrient-rich processed foods. The nutritionist acknowledged that hunger remained a significant public health concern in Nigeria, while arguing that the country is facing a growing burden of diet-related non-communicable diseases, which he attributed partly to an unhealthy food environment and increased consumption of ultra-processed products.
6: Over the years, the food industry in Nigeria have been clamoring that there's a need to fortify ultra-processed foods, food that are already high in sodium, salt, sugar, and even high in trans fat. They see it as a vehicle to end malnutrition, but that is not the truth. Government agencies and regulators need to be careful. We can't on one hand have what we call the sodium reduction guideline, and on the other hand, they are saying we want to fortify seasoning cubes. That is counterproductive, because at the end, people might see that product as something that enhances nutrition and consume it highly.
0: Mr. Okeja pointed out that nutrition policies should address both micronutrient deficiencies and the growing consumption of foods high in sodium, added sugars, and unhealthy fats.
1: The federal government has agreed to suspend for 2 weeks the implementation of the planned takeover of King's College, Lagos, by the institution's Old Boys Association, following a meeting with education sector labor unions in Abuja. The agreement was reached at a meeting between the education ministers and representatives of labor unions in the Federal Ministry of Education amid protest and industrial action over the controversial concession of the 117-year-old college. Under the five-point agreement, the unions resolved to immediately suspend the industrial action, while the government assured workers that no staff member would be victimized for participating in the protest. The parties also agreed to a two-week pause in the implementation of the takeover arrangement involving the King's College Old Boys Association, while a seven-member committee would be constituted to review and negotiate the federal government's agreement with the old students. Another resolution was the redeployment of policemen from the premises of King's College.
0: Newsreel is coming to you from the Combined Service of Radio Nigeria Lagos Operations. A reminder of the top stories in the package. Repaired expansion joints on Kara Bridge completed, reopens Monday next week. Federal government suspends planned takeover of King's College by 2 weeks. And still to come, Lagos State Assembly moves to regulate artisans as bill nears passage. Issues in politics, business, and sports news are intact. Please stay with us.
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0: You're still listening to Newsreel, a 30-minute news magazine coming to you from the combined service of Radio Nigeria Lagos Operations, Ikoyi. 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
1: Thank you for staying tuned to this station. Now, to the rest of the news. Lagos House of Assembly has held a public hearing on the proposed law seeking to establish the Lagos State Artisans and Craftsmen Regulatory Board, with stakeholders calling for a uniform register for practitioners. The hearing, held at the Assembly Complex, was organized by the House Committee on Industry, Commerce and Cooperatives, was chaired by the legislator representing Epe Constituency 1, Mr. Tobun Abiodun. Representing the Speaker of the House, Chief Mudashiru Obasa, the Deputy Speaker, Mrs. Mujisola Miranda, said public hearings remained an important part of the legislative process. Mrs. Miranda said the bill was important due to the large number of Lagos residents that earn their livelihoods through artisanal and craft activities. The committee chairman, Mr. Tobun Abiodun, said that the public hearing was designed to obtain contributions from practitioners and other stakeholders before the bill proceeds in the legislative process. Speaking on the objectives of the proposed law, Mr. Tobun said the Assembly wanted artisans and craftsmen to operate as recognized professionals while ensuring that their rights and interests were protected. The lawmaker, who noted that the bill will ensure the registration of all professionals across board, such as carpenters, woodworkers, plumbers, and others, added that the proposed legislation is aimed at providing a regulatory framework for the activities of artisans and craftsmen across the state. The overview of the bill was presented by the member representing Oshodi Solo Constituency 1, Mr. Stephen Ogundipe. Also speaking at the event, the Commissioner for Wealth Creation and Employment, Mr. Bankole Aibotafe, who described the proposed legislation as a positive step towards bringing a better structure to the informal sector, stated that the bill would support regulation of the informal economy. It stressed on the need for proper emphasis on registration and certification. The first Vice President of the Lagos State Council of Tradesmen and Artisans, Mr. Toriola Rashid, said artisans had been seeking solutions to challenges surrounding certification and renewal of certificates.
0: The National Assembly has commenced the next stage of the constitutional alteration process with the transmission of the Constitution of the Federal Republic of Nigeria 1999, Sixth Alteration Bill 2026 to the House of Assembly of the 36 states of the Federation for their consideration and approval. Acting in pursuant to the directive of the leadership of the National Assembly, the clerk to the National Assembly, Mr. Kamoru Ogunlona, transmitted the bill in accordance with Section 9 of the Constitution. Section 9 of the Constitution provides, amongst other requirements, that a bill for the purpose of altering the provisions of the Constitution shall not be passed by either House of the National Assembly unless it is approved by the resolution of not less than two-thirds of the Houses of Assembly of the 36 states of the Federation. In the transmission document released to journalists in Abuja, Mr. Ogunlona requested the state assemblies to give the bill the requisite consideration in accordance with their respective legislative procedures and to communicate their resolutions to the National Assembly upon conclusion of the consideration. It is noted that the Constitution does not prescribe a specific period within which the state assemblies are required to communicate their resolutions on a constitutional alteration bill. However, in the interest of an orderly, coordinated, and timely conclusion of the constitutional alteration process, the state assemblies are expected to consider the bill and communicate their respective resolutions to the National Assembly within 30 days of receipt. The transmission document bites that the 30-day period is an expected administrative time frame and does not constitute a constitutional deadline. It adds that the National Assembly recognizes the constitutional responsibility vested in the state houses of assembly and respects their independence in the consideration of the bill as a necessary requirement in the constitutional amendments process. The Independent National Electoral Commission, INEC, says it will collaborate with organizations working with persons with disabilities to ensure that no eligible voter is excluded from the 2027 general election. INEC Chairman Professor Joash Amukpitan stated this during a strategic engagement with the Joint National Association of Persons with Disabilities and other organizations working with persons with disabilities in Abuja. Represented by a national commissioner, Professor Rhoda Gumus, Professor Amukpitan said the meeting was aimed at developing practical strategies to improve the participation of persons with disabilities in the electoral process. He said challenges remained in access to voter information, voter education, mobilization, and accessible electoral facilities. The Director General, the Director, Gender and Inclusivity, Mrs. Dorothy Bello, said its engagement with disability organizations was particularly important because of their networks and understanding of the different needs of persons with disabilities across the country. Mrs. Bello explained that existing framework on access and participation of PWDs was designed to reduce barriers to their involvement as voters, candidates, party officials, and electoral stakeholders. The Central Leadership Committee of the G100-backed Coalition of Opposition Parties has resolved to expand its membership to accommodate other opposition parties interested in joining the National Anti-Bola Tinubu Coalition ahead of the 2027 general elections. This was contained in a statement issued in Abuja by Saliu Lukman on behalf of the coalition parties following the inaugural meeting of the Central Leadership Committee held yesterday. The committee was established at the 31 August Summit of Opposition Parties. Currently, the parties in the coalition are the African Democratic Congress, the Allied People Movement, the Nigerian Democratic Congress, the Tanimu Turaki-led faction of the People's Democratic Party, the People's Redemption Party, the Social Democratic Party, and the Democratic Leadership Alliance. And that's it on Issues and Politics, as compiled by Barnabas Hunjo.
1: Now to business news today. For a small business owner trying to understand a new tax rule and investor monitoring the capital market, or a family adjusting to changes in banking and digital payment, Nigeria's economic reforms can sometimes be difficult to follow. Stakeholders in the financial sector say financial journalists have an important role to play in bridging that information gap by translating complex economic policies into information that ordinary Nigerians can understand and use. The Nigeria Deposit Insurance Corporation, NDIC, Nigeria Sovereign Investment Authority, NSIA, Asset Management Corporation of Nigeria, AMCON, and other financial institutions have therefore pledged stronger support for capacity building in financial journalism. They made the commitment in Lagos as stakeholders rallied behind initiatives to equip financial journalists with specialized knowledge, better access to data, and professional mentorship. They say stronger financial reporting is particularly important as Nigeria implements major reforms in banking, taxation, and the capital market, while fintech continues to transform payment and other financial services. Against this backdrop, the Finance Correspondent Association of Nigeria, FICAN, is set to hold its 36th anniversary annual conference in Lagos on September 19th and 20th. The conference has as its theme building on the gains of recapitalization, tax reforms, and fintech revolution. FICAN chairman Chiman Nwokoji says the convergence of banking, recapitalization, tax reforms and fintech expansion has created a defining moment for Nigeria's economy, stressing that the conference will examine how the reforms can strengthen financial stability, promote inclusive growth and ensure that their benefits translate into tangible improvement for businesses and Nigerians. At a foreign exchange market, the dollar sells for 1,329 naira, 35 kobo, CBN rate, pound sterling, 1,788 naira, 51 kobo, while the euro goes for 1,533 naira, 67 kobo. And that's it on Business News, as packaged by Eberi Obike.
0: And out of sports, FIFA Under 20 Women's World Cup round of 16 matchup between Nigeria and England is underway in Poland. The Nigerian Falconets come into the encounter high on confidence after demolishing New Caledonia 10-1 in their last Group F match. If Nigeria progress, they will face either hosts Poland or Colombia in the last eight, adding further significance to today's encounter as the knockout phase gathers momentum. Meanwhile, our four countries have qualified for the quarterfinal stage of the 2026 FIFA Under 20 Women's World Cup in Poland. There are Brazil, South Korea, Spain, and Italy.
1: Before we end today's edition of Newsreel, here is a recap of major stories in the bulletin. The Federal Ministry of Works said it has completed the repairs on the expansion joint of Kara Bridge on the Ibadan-bound lane of Lagos-Ibadan Expressway and will be reopened to vehicular traffic on Monday next week. The federal government has agreed to suspend for 2 weeks the implementation of the planned takeover King's College Lagos by the institution's Old Boys Association following a meeting with education sector labor unions in Abuja. And lastly, Lagos House of Assembly has held a public hearing on a proposed law seeking to establish the Lagos State Artisans and Craftsmen Regulatory Board, with stakeholders calling for a uniform register for practitioners.
0: This is where we end today's edition of Newsreel, which came to you from the combined service of Radio Nigeria Lagos Operations, comprising Radio 1, 103.5 FM and Metro FM 97.7. For more stories and news updates, please log on to www.radionigerialagos.gov.ng. On X, RN Online News 22. You can also connect via Facebook, RN Online News Lagos. On behalf of the editor, Yuni Solili, the entire production crew, my name is Sunday Imona, and my colleague has been
1: Olulaye Adegboye.
0: Together we're saying thank you for listening, and do join us same time tomorrow for a fresh edition. Good afternoon.
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effective can policing be when the police and the community work together? Can information from traditional rulers, young people, religious leaders, market associations, and ordinary residents help prevent crime before it happens? And how can technology, intelligence gathering, and interagency collaboration strengthen this partnership? These are some of the questions we have been examining on Police Diary. Good afternoon and welcome to Police Diary, coming to you from Abuja on the network service of Radio Nigeria, the largest radio network in Africa. Police Diary is a platform where we examine the activities of the Nigerian police force and its relationship with members of the public, with the aim of promoting understanding, cooperation, and a safer society. I'm David Umoru.

0: As the Grand Police area, we began a conversation on community policing as a tool for crime prevention, with particular focus on the Bayelsa State Police Command. We looked at the security situation in Bayelsa, the concept of people-centered policing, the role of traditional and community leaders in intelligence gathering, the challenges posed by the state riverine terrain, as well as efforts to tackle crimes such as kidnapping, cultism, maritime crime, all thefts and other forms of criminality. And today we continue with the hope to conclude that conversation, and our guest remains with us from Bayelsa State, and we will take the conversation a step further by examining what community policing looks like in practice, how intelligence received from communities is translated into police action, the role of technology and an interstate cooperation, the challenges confronting police-community partnerships, and what ordinary citizens can do to support crime prevention. And my guest via telephone is DSP Musa Muhammad, the State Public Relations Officer of the Bayelsa State Police Command. And we're really hoping that the network today will be a whole lot better than yesterday. And just before we bring him online, we would just, on a sad note, would like to announced that we lost one of our ardent callers, a listener, Mr. Adam West, all the way from Suleja, the police diary team. Would just like to commiserate with the family of Adam West that calls all the way from Suleja, a regular and ardent listener of police diary. We must say we will definitely miss your contribution on police diary and your very intelligent contribution to the general well-being of police and policing in Nigeria. All right, back to police area. Hopefully my guest should be ready for us, DSP Musa Muhammad. Hello.
1: Hello, good afternoon.
0: Good afternoon, DSP. Thank you so much for joining us again for the concluding part of the conversation from yesterday.
1: It's my pleasure joining you once again.
0: Well, thank you very much. I hear you have a busy schedule, but you've taken our time to be with us this afternoon again, and hopefully the network will be very favorable for us today. Thank you once again for joining us. So we continue. Yesterday we talked about the concept of community policing and the importance of police-community partnership. Let us take that conversation a step further today. When we move from policy statements to actual policing on the ground, what does community policing look like in a typical community in Bayelsa State?
1: What it really means is, first of all, permit me once again to introduce myself again. My name is DSP Musa Muhammad, a police public relations officer of Bayelsa State Command. And what community policing simply means, in a layman definition, it means taking the police to the grassroots, where everybody would be a security actor, where everybody will contribute their quota to security business. And as regards to Bayelsa State, because based on the geography of Bayelsa State, with the waterlogged terrain of the state's nature, and where villages are found in the creeks and other parts of this.
0: Hello? Hello? Okay, DSP Musa Muhammad there. That's the police public relations officer of the Bayelsa State Police Command, joining us via telephone all the way from Bayelsa. And you know, the challenges of Bayelsa police in the Bayelsa terrain is not just like every other one in the other parts of the country, and I'm sincerely hoping that network is not also as challenging as the terrain in Bayelsa State, but we're doing everything possible to make sure we get him back online to let us know some of these issues and what police community policing is all about and what it looks like in Bayelsa State. Hello, good afternoon.
1: Good afternoon. Can you hear me?
0: Yes, I can. I can now. Okay.
1: I was actually flowing. I didn't know that the line has gone off. Sorry about that.
0: Sincere apologies.
1: All right, so can I continue now?
0: Yes.
1: All right. In Bayelsa State, community policing and what the Bayelsa State Police Command has been doing in regards to community policing in the state is that under the current leadership of the command, CP Saka Ajawu Adewale, PSC MNIPS, he has been able to break through to the grassroots of every communities, the north and creeks of Bayelsa State, taking policing to the grassroots, to the villages, where everybody is now a stakeholder in security business, where children, parents, and other stakeholders have gained relevance in enjoying the relationship with the command. Going further, community policing is about the people giving credible intelligence and assisting the police as regards to security business in the state. And today, Bayelsans have few reasons why they should trust the police, why they should partner with the police in securing the community that we all live in Bayelsa State.
0: Okay, you talked about trust in the police. We'll come to that, but before then, let's talk about how you see the information, especially in an era where people might just want to raise false alarm. How does the Bayelsa Police Command verify, assess, and act on information received from members of the public without compromising the safety of the souls or acting on false information? Hello, DSP. Network challenge has come on again, but that question is quite important because community policing depends heavily on credible information, and but unverified information, as we know, can also create unnecessary fear or lead to wrongful suspicion. Hello, DSP.
1: Yes, I hear you.
0: Okay, I lost the connection for a second. I don't know if you heard the question I asked. The follow-up question. Excuse me.
1: Can you come again?
0: Okay, I'll do that again. In an era where false alarms

0: Bielsa's Bielsa command, verify and act on information received from members of the public without compromising the safety of the source or acting on false information.
1: If I hear you well, you mean how does the public trust the police and how do they transmit this intelligence to us? And also about their safety, why they are giving us this intelligence?
0: Oh, okay. Everything but beside the trust, yeah, we'll come to the trust between the people and the police later. But now I'm asking... Can you hear me?
1: I can hear you, sir.
0: Okay. I'm asking how the police verify the information, how the command verify and act on information received from members of the public without compromising the safety of the source or acting on false information. How do you verify the information you get?
1: Thank you very much. One of us

0: message is brought to you from the office of the Inspector General of Police. Radio Nigeria, uplifting the people and uniting the nation.
1: It's still Police Diary and the network service of Radio Nigeria. Thank you for staying on the dial. And the conversation this afternoon is on community policing as a tool for crime prevention in the country, with a focus on Bayelsa State. And my guest has been DSP Musa Muhammad, who is the Police Public Relations Officer of Bayelsa State. All right. We're doing everything we can to establish conversation, to establish connection with him again, and to bring us up to speed about how the command verifies information before, verify intelligence information gotten before proceeding with whatever action, before taking action, to just to make sure that they don't act on false information. And so our listener, you can also call to join the conversation this afternoon, 0828 281 4453, and 0915 091 0483. You can also call in and lend your voice to the conversation this afternoon. It's all about policing and safety of our communities as it is, and Bayelsa State Police Command is in focus this afternoon. The network is depriving us of getting information and what the Bayelsa State Police Command has got to offer this afternoon. As I say, we're doing everything to make sure that he's back online with us. Hello, good afternoon.
2: Good afternoon, sir.
1: Well, thank you very much. Can you hear me?
2: Yes, I'm with you.
1: Oh, okay, you were answering the question before network decide to cut us off again. So you have the floor, sir. You can go ahead. You have the air, rather.
2: Thank you very much. You see, when the information is received, the police do not just simply act on every report without assessment. We first evaluate our information, establish the source and the circumstances surrounding the report, and where necessary, cross-check it without other independent source. And our officers may conduct a discreet inquiry and also engage committee leaders and other relevant stakeholders to review the available intelligence and to compare the information with existing reports or known or patterns which criminal activities have been occurring. And where appropriate, and other security agencies may also be involved in collaborating with the information. And as we all know, the Nigerian Police Force have the divisional police headquarters across all local governments and districts within our various communities in Nigeria. And so in Bayelsa State, we have divisional police headquarters. All our local governments, even in the creeks and other villages in Bayelsa State, and also the area command, which supervises the divisional police headquarters. We also have this area command across various local governments in the state. So, also we have the outpost where our men also station there to give guarantee of safety to villagers and everybody within the environment there. So when intelligence is when we receive intelligence, this gives us opportunity to get to the grassroots to assess this intelligence that we've been given. And there's one particular thing about the Nigerian Police Force. We are known for keeping information of every good citizen who own up responsibility to assist the police in giving timely and credible intelligence. It is of our character that the identity of our source is being hidden. We don't give compromise for such kind of character, because everybody is relevant in ensuring that we enjoy the existing peace which we are enjoying in Bayelsa State. And of course, the command has been able to gain the trust of Biosans. Biosans have given us their trust to police them. That is why we are enjoying this peace that we are seeing in Biosans State today. And to note, Biosans State, by the special grace of God, has put itself as the most peaceful state in the Niger Delta Corridor, as we all know today. Thank you very much.
1: Thank you so much for also covering the trust angle from the people, from the community, and also the police command, because you talked about keeping the identity of informants very, very safe, because sometimes people might fear for reprisal attacks and wouldn't want to give information. But thank you so much for letting us in on that, on ways you take to make sure the identities of the people are protected. Let's move to the recent capacity building program on proactive and intelligence gathering, which happened in Bayelsa recently. What specific gaps was that training designed to address? How will the public see the impact of that training in the day-to-day work of police officers?
2: Thank you very much. Not really a gap to say, but this is an initiative of the Inspector General of Police, engagement, training and retraining, which the Commissioner of Police, Bayelsa State, CP Saka Ajawadewale, has taken it up to ensure that he gives capacity to train officers to enhance their efficiency in ensuring their good service delivery in that regard. That is why today, with the training which officers had gotten from that.

0: how important is technology or modern policing and technology becoming useful to the command, and how is the command leveraging on surveillance and technology in crime fighting in Bayelsa State?
1: It has actually been helping a lot. Intelligence and digital policing, it has actually helped to format criminal hideouts.

0: before we wrap up the show this afternoon. The network is doing everything possible to make sure that we don't get this information, but he has been able to give us a whole lot talking about community policing and the successes of community engagement they have had so far within this period, and how they are using everything possible, using technology, using surveillance of crime in various states, irrespective of how tough the geography, the terrain has become. And if you're listening, I know connection is quite poor, but if you can hear me, DSP, there's a text that came in, or like a message, and he says, "Sir, my name is Perewe Edomiekumo from Bayelsa State, and he's talking about the level of drug intake, which is becoming alarming among young boys and girls in Bayelsa State. So hopefully there's time when you come on, we'll talk about this, read out that message for you."
1: Hello.
0: And see how Bayelsa State Command is responding to it. Hello, good afternoon.
1: Hello, good afternoon. So sorry, I've been coming up and going down due to network.
0: DSP, you have managed the situation so well.
1: Yeah, it's raining over here.
0: Okay. Thank you so much. So, go ahead. You were talking about technology and surveillance in crime fighting.
1: Hello, can you hear me?
0: Yes, I can hear you. Hello, DSP.
1: Yes.
0: Okay,
1: thank you very much. It's raining over here, I believe, maybe due to the rainfall, we're having a kind of a network challenge yet.
0: Thank you, DSP. We also must say thank you for being tenacious. Thank you. Go ahead, we can hear you.
1: Can you hear me?
0: Yes, we can hear you. Hello, DSP.
1: Okay, can you hear me now?
0: Yes, we can.
1: Thank you very much. So what we're doing, Bayelsa Command, we police Bayelsa State digitally, and we as well have a strength of drones and other digital equipment that has been enhancing the capacity of Bayelsa Command in securing Bayelsans. Just as we have the drone units, which are specialized units about surveillance, area surveillance, in formatting any criminal hideouts within the states. And these drone units are always active 24/7. They are always on mission to watch over the states while people go about their lawful businesses without fear or harassment from any criminal members. So these criminals are aware that we are not giving room

Alright, Radio 1 103.5 FM, News Talk and Sports Station. My people are saluting wherever on the day they listen. That program, Police Diary, you know, if you continue because of the way we say network, they do. On a hear they say rain, they fall, and a bless say rain, they disturb them. So that we no go fit here then tomorrow. That's why the thing they go off and on. So if you check your time, Nana, 2 minutes, you may make 3 o'clock at attention. By 3, pom, we go come bring on Shenkele News. 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
9: All right, my country's people, Shankly News, Nahide Richard Omot. My name be Pascal Ike. Shapali, my givena, the ones who will carry come. But before that time, my people, they thought, say, small picky way they carry for back, they go journey. You know, they sabi say road, it is very, very far. On to that level, they talk, say, as soon as they listen to this story like this, say, for scarcity, you don't enter for inside plenty places, for inside Lagos. And we say, people will be, say, get motor for places like Yonubaja, Agege, Dokwemu. They said that they spend plenty hour where we said that they look for where they go see filling station where they sell petrol and made them buy. They say this one, it don't come on sake of say they don't increase petrol money again. And they say plenty filling stations, some of them now lock, they lock their gate. Why some of them, they increase their prices, go upward. Many filling stations say for these places where we don't talk so, they say they come. Observation can talk say then they under lock and key. Now, if you say they use key, take lock them. They can say other people will be say they sell the fuel, say they sell them between 1,300 naira and 1,380 naira and 1,450 naira per liter. This situation, it don't make people will get motor pressure can do on top of them. As some of them they move from one filling station to the another to the search for petrol where the money is small. Onto that level, they say the Federal Ministry of Works don't talk, say they don't finish the repair work we say they do for the expansion joints on top Kara Bridge for that Ibadan bound lane. We say road where they go Ibadan way for Lagos Ibadan Expressway, and they say they go open them Monday next week. And then the acting controller for Ogun State will be Mr. Richard Adeleye. Now, we talk this one during by the time where you follow our Oga Kwata Kwata TikTok. It will be Abiola Peters. In con the regret con say chai. In mind not too sweet. Say cause say people been spent 12 hours them on top the bridge because of two accidents will happen and because of the way we people they drive anyhow for that road. Oh God, the layer con the explanation con the thought say this one wouldn't do. Say the thing at least it go there 7 days before the thing go con strong kakraka and it go feel last 10 years again before they go do another work. On top of The Lagos State Environmental and Special Offences Enforcement Unit, what we take task force, take known as their guy name, they don't swear, toxy. As soon as they hear this story, you say they go continue to the enforce anything we go feel say you go feel disturb the motto or public to the waka well, and we go feel make people the fear for inside with as it concern with safety. Now the chairman of the task force will be Mr. Adetayo Akinrele, and be talk this one when they do their 2026 stakeholders engagement program for inside Oshodi for Lagos. In contact say enforcement say then go they target people with the sell market, abi where they do with repair motor for roadside, what they call illegal road mechanics, or street people will be say they block road. All this Okada them where they work for road where they say make they know they work, or people where they give illegal ticket in and with the call agro them, or people where they use BRT corridor without say they tell them where they use them. Ogakrele con they draw their ear, con talk say, you see these people they throw away dot anyhow, people where they build illegal structure, people where they sell for street and other things will go fit spoil our environment. Say if they catch anybody, say their name, nah sorry. And last on top, we Shenkele Tori for this correct Thursday afternoon. They say as Nigeria don't join the rest of the world to mark World Patient Safety Day, some callers wake up for our program where in Jetibo, they don't tell we Nigerian people say I beg, make them carry their health, make them hold on as the most important part something for their life them, and make them make sure say if anybody do them anyhow, now correct person with goofy provide them with cure, now then go meet. Now we both they call healthcare providers. The people we call Mr. Taiwo from Ilaro and General Ambassador Peters, they can advise we adopt them, say I beg. Maybe they go regular medical checkups and make our papa and mama them, maybe they opudential their eye on top the health of their children, so that they, you know, take them by surprise. They can also they tell people where they use drugs anyhow, say I beg. Especially for with children them. So make sure, say, before you take any medicine, they don't chuck eye put on top of your body, so that the medicine you go take, not the one where you go fit cure within they do you. This our people we call, so they can't even take government say I beg. Make una try to improve our welfare and the working condition of people where they work for this welfare, so that themselves go fit to provide safe and effective services. Well, my concern people now, so we take say reach on top with Shenkele Tori for today. Tomorrow will be Friday, another one go reach your domot. My name be Pascal Ike. Una, good afternoon.
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3: 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Sake of say, Diaspora Entertainment Connection half hour, don't land inside celeb for hot seat. 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

0: All right, my God, this is everybody. I salute you once again on a day. Yeah, I shall say this weather, they correct for your body. Yes, good afternoon once again. Yes, so I don't land like Land Rover. Mm-hmm. Today will be number 17 for inside the month of September 2026. My name be Pascal Ike, but if you call me Kim Passy for real, it will be my friend. And if you call me Money Stops Nonsense, you don't make mistake at all, because we all know say money 9 days stop nonsense. Are you there for your side? Yes, I don't ask you how the weather. No be small things. Today now, when I know as we do them every Thursday when this time don't reach. Pigeon service don't start since 2 o'clock. We'll bring in our local network news, or the core news reel. That one carry us enter inside Abuja. We'll bring in a police diary, even though say rain and them for that side and network no allow us enjoy that program. Make no worry. Next week, Thursday, another day for fresh edition. No, Wednesday next week, they'll come, and then Thursday, they'll come again. Then, I don't bring on the Shankele Tori, where you hear from my mouth. From now, I go reach 3:30, and me and you go there, because 3:30, Ponkwem, you get one of Bonge program, we don't land. This one, they call them Fresh for Town. They call them the Big Picture. It's Oyibo, Big Picture with Nero Odufayo and Idowu Izobio. They don't this studio, they prepare themselves to make sure say they bring the one with Senior Biati reach your domot. 4 o'clock punk when we go enter our studio for the network news. That one we go stay there till 6 o'clock when language go change. And my Ogonge producer is no other person than person that they call Onye Burebu Charity Anyam in the building. I so no be only her did ya. I get one auntie by my side. I know say when God made them, he made them male and female. This one decides say making they put small fire for my body maker the waka they go. Her own name na
1: Ademumi Opadipe.
0: Ah, this your name, they sound like speaking in tongue. Welcome to Radio One. So all of us go make sure see everything go waka well on top the levels. Like I always tell you now, from that 4 go to 6, any program when no show face, make una no worry. I still day here, I got you covered. Now, so it go be more go listen to small music, because you get 2 Ogbonge people when I want to do birthday shout out to today. Yes, my homie, my blood, Ejemi, today is his birthday. At the comeback after we battle this music, where they come from, Victor, he say, all I have is from Jesus. More can I listen to that one? After that one, we'll talk more. Radio 1, 103.5 FM, News, Talk and Sports Station.

0: Right, all right. Radio 1, 103.5 FM. We don't come back. Yes, so hope you follow me where I do that song when I play All I Have is Jesus. We give unto us. I hope you yourself know, say, everything where you get, put the life where you they live now and the freedom where you get, the health where they enjoy. Now, Baba, go and make them possible, because for me and you, we not get single strength and be power to do anything of our own. Yes. Check your time, 15 minutes. Now, I don't take come off from 3 o'clock. Me, myself, and I, Kim Passi, for real, still here. And Wumi, still there inside the building with me. Time, no day for us to talk much today, really. But you get what now be one more cool chook mat put. You know, anytime on a day here, I they bring some things, we'll be say, you go fit learn, me, I go fit learn, everybody go fit learn by as word of asking question. But if I start now, because of the new program, we go show face. We no go fit finish the story. So it no go make sense. Make us start something when I where I no go fit finish. So me, I dey like to do things when I go fit finish. And understand. So moku listen to this song where they come from. Kiss Daniel. It title am Lie.
1: Everybody knows.

at any time when I hear this song, make una no say una sabise na for birthday. Like I talk, my own very person, they celebrate his birthday today. people they call us partner in crime. People they call us twins. I don't know any call us. Sha. My mind is happy that the Lord has done it again. Happy birthday to you, Olajide Olorunfemi Stevens. You can feel turn them upside down. Femi Olajide, Mr. Sports. Today, 17th of September 2026. Now you they celebrate you. But in fact, the thing don't even start. I can't even talk. Say, yeah, I can't make mistake. I no can no say today when I did it. I for beg them, they put me another day. Moku used to take a jollificate. They scatter everywhere now. My brother from another mother, yes. If I tell people say that my brother MB, they go ask me, say, how we take do am, how we take relate. But no legal, now you understand. So, pardon me for life. Ejemi, happy birthday. Like I always say, the Lord will bless your new age abundantly. And lines will continue to fall in pleasant places for you. All those secret tears where they shed. This new year, this your new age like this, Baba go will begin to wipe them off. As soon as they enjoy their make when I wait for me, the likes of HROM, that would take Noam. In fact, I cannot even mention names because one other person with the here now, all of us suppose they dear. They don't even call them for food. They say, oh, Benny Mbolowa, he also get program. And I walk before eating. Happy birthday, bro. God bless your new age. When they come back, we still get another birthday. Shout out to what we won't give. This one, Nana, man of God, now I get that one. I'll go play them. Joy is coming. When the time reach Radio 1 103.5 FM.

0: I have a special shout out for you for your birthday today from one of your members. It's a surprise one. It's a surprising one. I know you know expect say they will call you from radio station today will be your birthday, sir. So I want to join our faith and celebrate you today.
1: Thank you, sir.
0: We want to ask God to continue to uplift you.
1: Amen,
0: To continue anointing you so that you can be taking care of his vineyard.
1: Amen,
0: yeah, so everything that you've been asking for, the Lord will answer this your new age, sir.
1: Amen.
0: Yeah,
1: amen.
0: So we wish you all the very best. And this message is coming from Nubi, Yemisi, and Taiwo. It's a dear colleague of mine, and he begged me that I should please call you and wish you happy birthday on air.
1: I know that. Thank you so much.
0: You're welcome, sir. Thank you, sir.
1: Thank you so much.
0: Okay, so. Amen. Amen. Amen. Amen. So, Pastor, I know say later now, you go send our own cake for our own station. Come now.
1: Okay, sir.
0: All right, sir. God bless you. Want to play you a special music now. It's titled Joy is Coming. Yes. All right, sir. Thank you so very much. God bless your new age, sir.
1: I appreciate you.
0: Yes, sir. Yes, sir.
1: Thank you.
0: You're welcome, sir.
1: Thank you, sir. I appreciate you.
0: All right. Okay, message from our colleague, Yemisi, to him. So, Moku play this song for Pastor. Joy is Coming.

0: All right, Radio 1, 103.5 FM. Check your time. 4 minutes before 3 o'clock, 3.30, start attention. And the next program, we want to go here by that time, na him be the big picture. I don't tell him, I say, Nero Otufayo and Idowu Izobio, all of them don't they chim for inside studio to make sure, say, this program reach your domot. What him be the big picture? Just leave your dial locked here on 103.5 FM for you to understand the big picture where they won't tell us about. So, if I hand over the mic for them, I still do. Mean I step aside at the step. 4 o'clock, we'll go enter network studio for the network news. From there, we'll go still stay there. But like I said, in case any program no come, I still day here. Women still day here. My producer still day here. So all of us go gather day together. But then, if all programs come, na be saying that when I hear my voice again. Of course, when I know, I be Pascal Ike. Kim Passi for real. Money stops nonsense. No touch the dial. We didn't come back. Na.
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1: 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I am Nero Odufayo. Every day we hear the headlines, but sometimes the headline is only the beginning of the story. This week, thousands of commuters traveling between Lagos and Ogun states were trapped for hours in one of the worst traffic situations on the Lagos-Ibadan Expressway in recent times. For some, the journey that should have taken minutes lasted many hours. Some were forced to trek, some slept in their vehicles, some paid several times the usual transport fare just to get home. At the same time, a major dispute over the proposed concession of King's College Lagos has raised questions about public schools' management and the role of old students, and why primary and secondary schools have resumed a new academic session in Lagos. Lecturers in the state's three government-owned universities have declared an indefinite strike. There are also questions about the cost of living, healthcare, environmental management, and how our communities are planning for the future. So today, we'll connect the dots. This is the Big Picture, the stories behind the headlines.

0: begin with the road. Because for many people traveling between Lagos and Ogun States this week, the road became more than a means of transportation. It became a test of endurance. The Kara Bridge and Otedola areas of the Lagos-Ibadan Expressway were at the center of a major traffic crisis. Repair works on the expansion joints of the Kara Bridge had already reduced available road space. Then came separate accidents involving heavy-duty vehicles. The situation deteriorated rapidly. The congestion spread from the Kara and Otedola areas towards Baja and other parts of Lagos, while commuters traveling from Ogun towards Lagos also found themselves trapped. There were reports of motorists spending more than 12 hours on the road, with some commuters abandoning vehicles and trekking. Transport fares also increased sharply on some routes as commuters struggled to find alternative means of reaching their destinations. But what did the people who experienced it actually go through? Here is one of them.
1: My experience regarding the piece of Lagos-Ibadan Expressway, precisely Kara Bridge, has been so terrifying. The gridlock was just too terrible. In fact, commuters have to stay longer hours in the traffic. You can imagine somebody leaving office around 3-4 at the close of work. They're spending almost 5 hours on the way simply because of the repairs. It's been so terrible. And that's exactly what we are experiencing on the way, particularly on Monday, Tuesday, Wednesday. It was so terrible. So I will implore government to hasten in the case of repair, particularly their planning, should be such a way that provide alternative where it's possible.
0: That was the experience of one of the commuters caught in the gridlock. But another traveler may have seen the situation differently. Here is Mr. Benjamin Ibuti.
2: On Tuesday, when I was going home, I left the office around 5 p.m. Between Obalende and 7-Up, I spent almost 5 hours on the way. Then from 7-Up to Arikpo, I got home exactly 20 minutes past 12. The experience was terrible. The traffic was something else. I cannot comprehend at all. I think the government should do something. Because what I noticed about the traffic is that those coming from Ibadan, inbound and outbound, they decided to use one way. And that actually affected the movement. I think that's what I could say about.
0: The Federal Minister of Works had commenced repairs on the expansion joints of the Ibadan bound lane of Kara Bridge. The acting Federal Controller of Works in Ogun State, Richard Adeleye, said the concrete work requires a minimum of 7 days to cure and is expected to last for years before another major maintenance intervention becomes necessary. He also regretted the hardship experienced by motorists and commuters and said some of the congestion was worsened by accidents involving heavy-duty vehicles and motorists driving impatiently or against traffic.

0: The authorities have also urged motorists to obey traffic diversions and avoid driving against traffic. The Federal Minister of Works says the repair section of the Kara Bridge is expected to reopen to vehicular traffic on Monday. But the bigger question remains, how do we prevent a repair exercise on one of the country's busiest highways from turning into a transportation crisis involving two states? Because the lesson from this week's experience is bigger than Kara Bridge, it is about road maintenance, it is about traffic management, it is about enforcement, and it is also about the behavior of road users.
1: Okay, the inbound, that is the Lagos band, you mean? Yes.
2: Okay.
1: It's okay, yeah, very, very okay. However, there's a little hint somewhere that will be fixed any moment from now. That will cause any much traffic because it's a very short length. We hope to work on that edible from now again. And that will take any much time as well.

0: The acting controller of works in Ogun State, Mr. Adeleye. From the road, we move to education, and this time the focus is King's College Lagos. The controversy over the proposed concession of the 117-year-old federal government institution to its old boys association escalated this week with protests by staff and a confrontation involving the police. At one point, police personnel took over the school premises while roads leading to the main entrance were cordoned off. But there has now been a temporary change. The federal government has agreed to suspend implementation of the proposed arrangement for 2 weeks. The agreement followed a meeting between the Federal Minister of Education and labor unions. The unions agreed to suspend their industrial action, while the government agreed that no staff member will be victimized for participating in the protest. A 7-member committee is also to review and negotiate the arrangement involving the Old Boys Association. The police personnel deployed to the
1: over
0: school
1: the past are year. Deployed.
0: The federal government has also maintained that King's College has not been sold or privatized, while the Old Boys Association says its proposal is to manage and improve the institution, not to take ownership of it. So, for now, the immediate confrontation has given way to dialogue. But the bigger conversation remains: who should manage public schools? How should all students contribute? And how can government improve public education without creating distrust among workers, parents, and wider public? That is a conversation that will continue beyond 2 weeks' pause.
1: We're starting continuing to have this conversation. This is.
0: And there is another education story where pupils in Lagos public and private primary and secondary schools have returned for the 2026-2027 academic session. University students in 3 Lagos state-owned institutions are facing a very difficult reality. The new school session began on September 14 under a harmonized academic calendar providing for 182 school days. But at university level, the Academic Staff Union of Universities has declared an indefinite strike in Lagos State University, Lagos State University of Education, and Lagos State University of Science and Technology. ASU says the action followed the expiration of a 14-day ultimatum to the Lagos State government over the implementation of provisions of the 2025 federal government ASU agreement. The union says the strike will remain in place until there is meaningful engagement and implementation of the outstanding provisions. So, within the same educational system, one level is opening its doors while another is closing its classrooms. And that raises another question. How do we ensure that academic calendars are not repeatedly disrupted by unresolved agreements between governments and university workers? And as children return to school, safety must remain part of the conversation. At a recent child safety outreach in Lagos, experts called for stronger school safeguarding system, vulnerability assessment, risk management, online safety, and greater attention to children's mental well-being. The message is straightforward. A school is not safe simply because the classroom has walls. Safety also involves how schools identify risk, respond to emergencies, protect children online, and support their emotional well-being. For parents, teachers, and school authorities, that responsibility begins from the first day of the term.

0: medicines, doctors, surgery, and hospital equipment. But there is another part of treatment that is sometimes overlooked, and that's the issue of food. The West African Society of Parenteral and Enteral Nutrition, WASPEN, is calling for clinical nutrition to become a more routine part of healthcare in Nigeria. The organization's president and founder, Dr. Teresa Pounds, said patients can arrive at hospitals already malnourished, or become nutritionally depleted because of illness, surgery, infection, cancer, trauma, or critical illness. Her argument is that nutrition should not be treated as an afterthought. Patients should be screened, assessed, and monitored with appropriate nutritional intervention forming part of their treatment.
1: The federal government has continued to strengthen the national nutrition agenda through various initiatives such as Nutrition 774 initiatives, the development of national policy on food and nutrition 2026 to 2035, increased attention to sustainable nutrition financing, and renewed emphasis on micronutrient deficiencies. These are all very valuable progress that is continuing to have this conversation. This is one of the reasons why Malnutrition Awareness Week remains important to WASPEN. Malnutrition is often discussed in terms of food insecurity, children in the community, maternal nutrition, breastfeeding, and various other points. But malnutrition also occurs in the healthcare setting, which is the message that WASPEN continues to provide every year, that we have people in the hospital, sick people in the hospital who get admitted, that we also have to focus on their nutrition status.
0: And that is not necessarily the responsibility of one professional. Doctors, nurses, dietitians and nutritionists, pharmacists, laboratory professionals and community health workers all have roles to play. The bigger picture here is that treating a patient is not always only about the disease. Sometimes it is also about whether the patient has the nutritional strength to recover, and that makes nutrition part of healthcare, not simply a matter of what is on the menu. Let's now look at the city itself. Because the quality of life in Lagos is also determined by what happens on our streets, in our drains, on our roads, and around our communities, residents in parts of Oshodi, Mafoluku, and Isolo have raised concerns about accumulated refuse and regular evacuation, with reports of waste remaining for months in some locations. That creates concerns beyond appearance. Blocked drains and accumulated refuse can affect public health, drainage, and the general environment. At the same time, the Lagos State Environmental and Special Offences Enforcement Unit, popularly known as Task Force, says it will intensify enforcement against activities that obstruct public roads and threaten public safety. The agency says its enforcement will cover activities such as illegal roadside mechanics, unauthorized use of restricted BRT corridors, street obstructions, illegal ticketing, and other environmental public safety violations. The task force says the objective is not simply arrest and prosecution, but compliance with Lagos laws. And that brings us to a simple point. A safe city requires both enforcement and responsible behavior by residents. There is also a warning concerning the right-of-way for a 33-kilovolt electricity transmission line around the Agric, Egun and Egonu corridor. The Lagos State Government has urged residents and other stakeholders not to encroach on the corridor or obstruct the right-of-way. The planned infrastructure is expected to support electricity supply around the area, while officials have also raised concerns about waste evacuation, street trading, blocked roads and walkways, parking and activities of commercial motorcycles and tricycles. Again, the bigger issue is planning. When infrastructure is planned, its corridor must be protected, and when communities develop, development must leave room for the infrastructure that will support them. Wider city, we turn briefly to community development. In a message to stakeholders in Igboye Kingdom, the Orijeru of Igboye Kingdom of Abdulrazak Akonemusa stressed the need for unity, planning, and collective responsibility in the development of the community. The monarch's message delivered in Yoruba touched on several areas of community development. He spoke about preserving the identity and history of Igboye, improving roads and accessibility, strengthening healthcare, developing markets and other community facilities, improving security, and working with government at the local, state, and federal levels. He also emphasized the importance of proper fiscal planning before development takes place, including the need for a master plan that can guide the future growth of the community. The monarch of Abdulrazak Akonemusa also appealed for cooperation among traditional institutions, community leaders, government agencies, and residents, stressing that development requires collective effort rather than isolated actions. One of the issues raised was the need to properly engage stakeholders where community land is required for development and to ensure that affected interests are properly considered. And perhaps that is a useful lesson beyond Igboye, whether it is a road, a school, a health care center, a market, or electricity infrastructure. Development becomes more sustainable when the people who live there understand the plan and have a voice in it. That is the community side of the big picture. And as we look beyond the immediate headlines, the 2027 general elections are also beginning to take shape. The Independent National Electoral Commission, INEC, has published the final list of presidential candidates and their running mates. The list contains 18 presidential candidates. For the National Assembly elections, reports based on the final list put the number of candidates at 4,408, comprising 1,195 candidates for the Senate and 3,213 for the House of Representatives. The presidential and National Assembly elections are scheduled for January 16, 2027, while the governorship and state House of Assembly elections are scheduled for February 6. For voters, however, the significance is not simply the number of candidates. It is what those candidates will present to the electorate, their policies, their records, their programs, and ultimately, the issues voters consider important. As the political season develops, the big picture will continue to focus on the issues and the facts rather than the noise.

it's time for the big picture calling, this is your opportunity to speak. What's happening in your community? What problem are you facing? What issue do you believe needs attention? Maybe it is a bad road, a blocked drainage, a waste problem, a transport challenge, a school issue, a security concern, or sometimes else affecting or something that's affecting your everyday life. We want to hear from you. It's the big picture calling segment.

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politics, business, banking, health, education, agriculture, judiciary. Every week, the headlines compete for your attention. But what lies behind the headlines? The Big Picture with Nira Odufayo. The stories behind the headlines, only on Radio 1 103.5 FM. The Big Picture. Don't just hear it, understand it.

For those who are yet to get familiar with this program, it is The Big Picture, and we hope that this time next week we'll be receiving calls. Today we started with a road that virtually stopped moving. We heard from commuters who experienced the Lagos urban traffic crisis. We heard the Federal Minister of Works explain what happened on the Kara Bridge and what is being done. We looked at the continuing King's College controversy and the two-week pause announced by the federal government. We examined the contrast between the resumption of busy secondary schools and the indefinite ASUU strike in Lagos state-owned universities. We looked at health and the role of nutrition in patient care. We also looked at waste, public safety, and infrastructure planning. And we heard a call from the traditional institution in Igoe for unity and development. These may appear to be separate stories, but they are all connected. They are about how we move, how we learn, how we live, how we stay healthy, how our communities develop, and how government and citizens respond to the challenges around us, around them. Once again, Nino Odufaya is my name. Thank you for listening to the big picture on Radio 1103.5 FM on the stable of Radio Nigeria Lagos Operations. Don't forget to join us same time next week, Thursday, from 3:30 to 4 p.m. The Big Picture, the stories behind the headlines. Don't just hear the news, understand it.

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But what lies behind the headlines? The Big Picture with Nira Odufayo. 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

0: First, the headlines. Full government overhauls national identity system. Minister of Finance inaugurates technical subcommittee on fiscal policy. Jump to introduce skills acquisition into UTME. 100,000 farmers benefit from 61 billion naira agri-financing projects. The commentary is on making food affordable for everyone in the country. You can follow us on Instagram and X at Radio Nigeria HQ and on Facebook at facebook.com/Radio Nigeria Network. Now the news in detail. Nigeria's National Identity Management System is undergoing a major overhaul, with the National Identity Management Commission, NIMC, will position itself as a core driver of the nation's digital transformation agenda. The Commission says the ongoing transformation is focused on building a secure and inclusive identity ecosystem designed to strengthen governance, expand financial inclusion, improve access to social services, and support the nation's growing digital economy. The African Mineral Strategy Group has expressed sorrow over the devastating collapse of an informal gold mine in Sudan's West Kordofan state. A statement by the Minister of Solid Mineral Development, Dele Alake, described the tragedy at a gold mine near Anuhut town as devastating. The statement extends condolences to the families, loved ones, and communities of the victims, as well as to people and authorities of Sudan. It explains that the tragedy underscores the extreme conditions faced by millions of informal and artisanal workers across the continent. The statement calls for governments, regional bodies, and industry stakeholders to cooperate in building an informal mine into a regulated framework, providing training, basic safety enforcement, and institutional oversight. On climate, over $15 billion can be generated into the nation's economy annually from climate change and circular economy if properly harnessed by all stakeholders. The Minister of Environment, Malam Balaribalawo, stated this in a message to a two-day conference on climate change and circular economy Africa holding in Abuja. Malam, represented by Mr. Ohis Ambrose, the Department of Climate Change of the Ministry, said the federal government had commenced implementation of policies geared towards promotion of reuse, recycling, and redesign to reduce reliance on virgin raw materials and to address the challenges of waste and climate change. The senator representing Federal Capital Territory, Senator Ireti Kinkibe, represented by her aide, Mrs. Becky Ephraim, expressed the readiness of the National Assembly to enact more laws to address climate change challenges and job opportunities for youth. The convener, Climate Change and Circular Economy, Ms. Zigwan Fanda, advocated proper disposal of waste and urged youth to take advantage of numerous job opportunities in the waste-to-wealth and technological transition for rapid development of Africa. Other participants at the event also stressed the need for all stakeholders to explore funding opportunities, including carbon credit monetization and sustainable business models that promote reuse and recycling.
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0: Thanks for staying tuned. As we earlier reported, Nigeria's National Identity Management System is undergoing a major overhaul, with the National Identity Management Commission positioning itself as a core driver of the nation's digital transformation agenda. The Commission says the ongoing transformation is focused on building a secure and inclusive identity ecosystem designed to strengthen governance, expand financial inclusion, improve access to social services, and support the nation's growing digital economy. Fatima Ngogo reports from the Presidential Villa.
5: The Chief of Staff to the President, Femi Gbajabiamila, emphasized that Nigeria is actively constructing a digital foundation.

the Minister of Interior, Dr. Olubunmi Tunjiojo, stressed that Nigeria's national identity remains a matter of profound national importance, directly underpinning economic growth, national security, and social inclusion.

0: financial services. And security is reinforced because of sovereign states must definitely verify everyone within its borders.
1: NIMC Director General and Chief Executive Officer Adesoye Koka Odusote highlighted the institutional and technological strides made by the agency. Koka noted that the commission has evolved beyond traditional identity records management to become a foundational authority for digital interactions across both the public and the private sectors. From the presidential villa in Abuja, Fatima Ungoku, Radio Nigeria.
2: From the aviation sector, plans have been completed for the hosting of the General Assembly and 66 board and committee meetings, regional conference exhibition of Airport Council International in Abuja. At a news briefing ahead of the event, Managing Director of the Federal Airports Authority of Nigeria, FAAN, Mrs. Olubunmi Kuku, says the conference will provide opportunities for cross-fertilization of ideas, partnerships, and practical conversations that will shape the next generation of African airports.

Mrs. Kuku said Nigeria's ambition goes beyond hosting a successful event, but the conference was targeted at generating discussions that will provide solutions that can improve airport performance across the continent. Secretary General of the Airports Council International, Mr. Ali Tongsi, remarked that the conference is apt considering Nigeria's growing status in aviation business on the continent.

0: chairman of the local organizing committee for the conference, Mr. Henry Abiribi, said the conference serves as a springboard to welcome Africa and the global airport community whilst increasing the nation's aviation journey. The theme of the conference is next generation airports, driving performance and resilience. On the power sector, the federal government has inaugurated a 50-megawatt independent power project aimed at providing reliable electricity to industries in the Idoot industrial area, Abuja, with the first 10 megawatts expected to be delivered by December. The project is designed to address persistent power challenges confronting manufacturers and industrial cluster and support increased local production, job creation, and value addition. At the groundbreaking ceremony at Lungi Zuba, Abuja, the Minister of State for Industry, Senator John Eno, described electricity as one of the major constraints to industrialization in Nigeria. Senator Eno said the project was part of the federal government's efforts to make industrial clusters productive by providing them with dedicated and reliable power source.
1: Core of what this country needs, productivity. Can you imagine what it will be like that is the industrial cluster has adequate power, the power is available. And I'm glad that I was one of the ministers in charge of industry that actually went to that cluster. It will enable local production, value addition. When you produce locally, you contribute to job creation.
0: The Minister of Power, Mr. Joseph Tegbe, said power remains central to industrialization, noting that the federal government was pursuing reforms to improve generation, transmission, and distribution.
2: Power for us remains central to industrialization, and Mr. President is very clear about that. And from everything we've seen, we cannot have productivity, you cannot have prosperity in any nation without power. Power underpins our development as a nation.
0: The promoters of the project, Chief Afolabi Aila, said they would establish the first 10-megawatt phase of the project at Zuba because of the availability of gas along the Ekiki pipeline. Chief Aila affirmed that already plans were on to generate the remaining 40 megawatts within the Idu industrial estate once the proposed gas pipeline extension was completed. On finance, the federal government today inaugurated a technical subcommittee on fiscal policy and tax reforms with a mandate to write the 2027 finance bill guided by seven key parameters. Performing the inauguration in Abuja, the Minister of Finance and Coordinating Minister of the Economy, Professor Taiwo Idili, tasked members of the committee drawn from various strata of the economy to be guided by seven principles of protect the integrity of the reforms, the evidence base, and to think about the economy as a whole in reaching any conclusion. The committee also mandated to prioritize competitiveness and productivity while keeping the system simple and consider the distributional impact of the tax reforms, in addition to taking cognizance of solving today's problems without creating long-term distortions. Professor Edeli explained that the committee became more imperative following government's realization that no serious reform ends with the enactment of legislation, but with the change of processes.
3: The first phase of our reforms was about changing the architecture. The next phase must be about making that architecture work better, addressing complexity to ensure the prosperity of our people. Success will not be measured by how many sections we amend, but by how many real problems we solve.
0: The committee, to be chaired by the Permanent Secretary of the Ministry of Finance, has 6 weeks to submit its report and is co-chaired by Mr. Albert Folorunsho. Responding on behalf of the committee members, Mr. Folorunsho pledged the readiness of the members to approach the work with much vigor.
4: Radio Nigeria, uplifting the people and uniting the nation.
0: In education, the Joint Admission and Matriculation Board, JAM, has inaugurated a committee of education stakeholders and experts to develop a framework to introduce life skills and critical thinking in unified tertiary matriculation examination, UTME. The JAM registrar, Professor Shegun Aino, while inaugurating the committee in Abuja, said the move is aimed at making the UTME more relevant to the changing demands of tertiary education. Professor Aino said UTME was primarily a ranking examination for candidates who had already obtained their O-level qualification. He said JAM was seeking to assess skills candidates would apply in real-life situations and determine whether the current UTME format remained effective, identifying those likely to perform well in tertiary institutions. The Minister of Education, Dr. Tunji Alausa, represented by his technical assistant, Mr. Oni Adidiji, charged the committee to develop a standard, fair and transparent assessment system that will measure candidates' analytical, logical and verbal reasoning abilities beyond their ability to recall subject content. The chairman of the committee, Professor Boniface Mugu of the University of Nigeria, Nsukka, said the effectiveness of UTME should be measured by its ability to identify candidates with a strong potential to succeed in tertiary education. Talking agriculture, over 100,000 farmers across the country have received training and access to 61 billion naira to boost food production. The Cluster Coordinator, Global Project Promotion of Agricultural Finance for Agri-based Enterprises in Rural Areas, AGFIN, Dr. Andrea Rudiger, stated this in Abuja at the national closeout of the GIS AGFIN program. She explained that since 2018, the organization, in collaboration with the stakeholders, facilitated that access to finance for farmers in Nigeria to support food systems and deliver healthy diets and positive environmental outcomes. Dr. Rudiger said the organization was working closely with stakeholders to implement 12 projects across the country aimed at transforming Nigeria's agricultural system to improve access to finance.
5: And 1,000 farmers received access and finance to the project. Overall, 61 billion naira were dispersed over the project period. We want to work with our partners towards food system that delivers healthy diets for all, and that delivers also good environmental outcomes, helps farmers to adapt to changing climate.
0: The Special Assistant to the Deputy Director, Economic Policy, Central Bank of Nigeria, Dr. Michael Onumugu, commended the program for contributing to the development of 23 agricultural products in the country. Dr. Michael, however, expressed concern that agriculture recorded the lowest share of credit among other sectors in the country, at least less than 5%, although financing to the sector has increased sevenfold since 2017.
6: Credit to agri has grown sevenfold, 600%. From 2017 to date, 600% growth in agri. So we've seen increased access thanks to the GP Agri Finance and the likes. Sevenfold increase is not little. Even if we adjust for cumulative inflation, that gives us about 300% real growth in credit to agri. But we haven't seen that translate to quick growth in productivity.
0: A beneficiary of the program, Princess Adeshola Ogunle, expressed optimism about the impact of intervention on farmers and overall development of the agricultural sector. Still on agri, Security Matters, the National Counterterrorism Center, NCTC, has called for stronger interagency collaboration and effective strategic communication to boost public confidence, community resilience, and food security in Nigeria. The National Coordinator of the Center, Major General Ademolaka, made the call in Abuja at the Interagency Stakeholders Coordination Roundtable on the AgriShield Strategic Communication Campaign. Major General Ademolaka, represented by the event by Director of Policy and Strategy of the Center, Commodore Rafi Oladiju, said the initiative, organized in collaboration with TAG International, was designed to support safe access to livelihoods and strengthen confidence among communities affected by terrorism and violent extremism. He said Borno State, which is a pilot location for the campaign, has endured years of terrorism and violent extremism, but its people have continued to demonstrate courage and resilience, pointed out that many families are returning to their livelihoods while farmers are making efforts to return to their farms despite security concerns.
7: The Nigerian Armed Forces, Security and Intelligence Agencies remain committed to protecting our communities. Our farmers are not alone. However, security efforts must be supported by trust, cooperation, and responsible communication between institutions and the people.
0: General Laka said the campaign must reflect local realities and communicate through trusted channels, including radio programs in Hausa and Kanuri, while incorporating the voices of farmers, community members, and frontline security personnel. The Special Advisor to National Security Advice on Strategic Communication and Civil Society Liaison, Dr. Chido Onuma, said the livelihood of Nigerians remains a major national security concern.
8: We look forward to the input of members of civil society, the different agencies and organizations that have been part of this process.
0: He said the issue of livelihood affects the entire food chain, from farmers who produce food to those who transport it and the consumers who depend on it. The family of Yanga Bayenge of Umbata of Umbanogav, Konshisha local government area of Benue State, announces the burial arrangement of their patriarch, father, husband, brother, uncle, and grandfather, Pa Lawrence Yorun Yangia, as follows. Body leaves St. John's Mortuary, Boko, for Tse Manyai, Umbanogav of Konshisha local government area today for All Night Christian Week. And tomorrow, interment holds according to Catholic rites at his home. Age 77, Pa Lawrence Yangia, who was retired deputy director and school principal, dedicated his life to educating and preparing young minds for greater impact and life challenges. He is survived by a wife, 9 children, 10 grandchildren, among other relatives. In sports, Nigeria's under 20 women's team, the Super Falconers, have picked a quarterfinal ticket after beating England 3-0 a few minutes ago. First half strikes from Tosin Afiu and Janet Akiru Kongwe gave Nigeria a comfortable lead before Maryam Mamadou sealed the victory in the 73rd minute. Nigeria's opponent in the next round will be determined later today. For more sports stories, let us join Jonathan Ame for more beautiful events.
9: Nigeria's senior men's volleyball team have secured a place in the quarterfinals of the 2026 African Men's Volleyball Nations Championship in Tunisia after defeating Algeria in a thrilling five-set encounter earlier today. Nigeria started brightly and took the early advantage in the opening set, but Algeria recovered to edge the West Africans 25-23. The Nigerian side responded in the second set, dominating proceedings to win 25-19 and level the clash. The Nigerians, however, produced another spirited comeback in the fourth set, winning 25-20 to force a decisive tiebreaker. With qualification at stake, Nigeria held their nerve in the fifth set to prevail 15-12 and book their place in the last eight. Head coach Ryan Masajedi praised the resilience and fighting spirit of his players, insisting that the victory was due to hard work and determination. Despite the impressive qualification, Masajedi warned his players against complacency, urging them to immediately shift their attention to their quarterfinal opponents. Elsewhere, Nigeria's number one tennis player Kanis Abua is confident the country can overcome Morocco in their Davis Cup World Group 2 tie, urging fans back home to keep supporting the team as they continue their preparations in Rabat. Nigeria arrived in Morocco on Monday ahead of the September 19 and 20 clash, with Abua, Daniel Adeleye, Michael Emmanuel and Abubakar Yusuf forming the playing team under coach Benson Ishichili. The team had spent more than a week preparing on the clay courts of the Lagos Country Club before departing for Morocco, with the coaching crew working on their fitness and match readiness. Nigeria earned their place in the World Group 2 after defeating Uzbekistan 3-1 at the Lagos Tennis Club in February, with Abua playing a key role in the comeback. Morocco entered the tie after dropping into World Group 2 following their defeat by Colombia in the World Group 1 playoff in Casablanca. That's sports news. I am Jonathan Ame.
0: Kudos, Falconets. More goals to your boots. Next is a commentary which is on making food affordable for everyone in the country. It is written by Muhammad Awal of our Current Affairs Unit. Food security is about more than producing enough food in the country. For the average Nigerian, it also means having access to safe and nutritious food at a price that does not take away money needed for other basic needs, such as transportation, education, and healthcare. Nigeria has enormous agricultural potential. The country has large areas of arable land, a significant farming population, different climatic conditions, and a large consumer market. Yet, despite these advantages, the rising cost of food remains a major concern for many households. One of the challenges is the high cost of agricultural production. Farmers have to contend with the rising prices of fertilizer, improved seeds, agrochemicals, labor, fuel, and transportation. In some communities, insecurity also makes it difficult for farmers to safely access their farms and cultivate enough land. When the cost of production rises, the effect is eventually felt in the market. Farmers need to recover their expenses, while traders and transporters are their own costs. These factors can contribute to higher food prices for consumers. This makes access to affordable and timely agricultural inputs very important. Government efforts to improve the availability of fertilizer, seeds, and other farm inputs are welcomed, but the success should ultimately be measured by their impact on farmers. Inputs must reach farmers, particularly those in rural communities, at the right price and at the right time. Timing is especially important in agriculture. Fertilizer delivered after the planting season may have limited value to a farmer who has already missed the opportunity to use it. Mechanization is another important part of the solution. Nigerian agriculture still depends heavily on manual labor, which can limit the amount of land farmers are able to cultivate and increase production costs. Tractors, planters, harvesters, and other modern equipment can help farmers cultivate larger areas, reduce labor costs, and improve productivity. However, Mechanization should not only be designed for large commercial farms. Smallholder farmers who make up a significant part of Nigeria's agricultural sector also need access to these services. One practical approach is mechanization as a service. Instead of requiring farmers to buy expensive machinery, equipment can be made available for hire when needed. This can make mechanization more accessible while also creating opportunities for young Nigerians to work in the operation, servicing, and maintenance of agricultural machinery. However, increasing food production alone will not solve Nigeria's food security challenge. What happens after the harvest is equally important. Poor rural roads, inadequate storage facilities, limited processing capacity, and high transportation costs contribute to food losses and higher prices. Food security must therefore be treated as a complete value chain, from seeds and fertilizer to cultivation, harvesting, storage, processing, transportation, and marketing. Security is also essential. Farmers cannot produce enough food if they are unable to safely reach their farms. Protecting farming communities and agricultural areas should therefore remain an important part of the national food security strategy. Policy consistency is equally necessary. Farmers often make decisions months before harvests and need predictable policies on agricultural inputs, financing, and markets. Agriculture requires patience, planning, and continuity. Government support should therefore be transparent, targeted, and sustainable. At the same time, the private sector should be encouraged to invest more in agro-processing, storage, irrigation, logistics, and agricultural technology. There is also a need to make agriculture more attractive to young Nigerians. Farming should not be seen as an occupation of last resort. With the right support, it can become a profitable business, capable of creating jobs, encouraging innovation, and contributing significantly to the economy. Ultimately, Nigeria's food security drive should be measured by two important outcomes. Can farmers produce profitably, and can families afford nutritious food? These are the real tests of progress. Nigeria has the resources and potential to feed itself and become a major agricultural force. But potential alone does not put food on the table. The goal must be clear. A food system where farmers can produce efficiently and earn a fair income, while food moves smoothly from the farm to the market and remains affordable for Nigerian families. Food security is achieved not only when the farm produces more, but when the farmer benefits and a Nigerian consumer can afford to eat well.
9: That commentary on making food affordable for everyone in the country was written by Muhammad Awal and read by Kemuti Goriasi. A look at the weather. It's raining in cities of Makurdi, Ibadan, Akure, and Oka at 28 degrees Celsius, while Sokoto is experiencing thunderstorms at 35 degrees Celsius, and parts of Enugu, Kano, and Calabar experiencing cloudy weather at 32 degrees Celsius. To end the news, here's a recap of the major stories. Nigeria's National Identity Management System is undergoing a major overhaul, with the National Identity Management Commission, NIMC, repositioning itself as a core driver of the nation's digital transformation agenda. The federal government has inaugurated a technical subcommittee on fiscal policy and tax reforms with a mandate to write the 2027 finance bill guided by seven key parameters. The Joint Admissions and Matriculation Board, JAM, has inaugurated a committee of education stakeholders and experts to develop a framework to introduce life skills and critical thinking in unified tertiary matriculation examination, UTME. We also told you that over 100,000 farmers across the country have received training and access to 61 billion naira to boost food production. That's the news, edited by Ihoma Eki and the production team. I am Aliyu Bapa.
10: Thank you so much, Aliyu, for the news. Remember to rejoin us at 10 o'clock later this evening for the last lap of the network news. So it's time for me to go and to create space for the Rockathon guy. Whoa. So he's right here.
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0: Kwame, to you, where they listen to me, so yes, to you, where they hear me now. Welcome to another fresh edition of Customs Matter on Top Radio Nigeria Network. Customs Matter, now that program where they bring you near the work, policies, achievements, and the people of the Nigeria Customs Service. My name is Emerald Donald, but for here, just call me Madam Sabi, and I will be your area controller on top radio. For this edition of the program, we will bring you some of the major work and developments where involved the Nigeria Customs Service. From border assessment visits to sport activities there, seizure for Apapa ports, recognition through award, an important talk around communication and technology. Stay with us as we go take you through all the high points of this event there. But as it always be, make we enter our commander zones first to know what happened for there this week. I'll let our organizable amateur be for commands and zones today.
1: Because like this, women traders for cement don't get their own facility. The new customs officers, they go through serious screening for Abuja, and cargo clearance time, we don't jump from 156 hours to 43 hours. From Kwara to Ondo, Port Harcourt to Seme, the gist them plenty. I go open up with the big regional news. Customs launch one special facility for women traders for Seme Crate Corridor. As now the women, they make up over 70% of informal cross-border trade where they say they happen for Africa. And on top of that one, they see they face harassment, extortion, and delay. Now, God, my part of customs, God, they were there, then he can't put and plain say, when border today difficult. Say now, all these small women traders, now they suffer and the most. Because once wahala too much, she go decide to go use bush instead of the official border part. And with this one, so now everybody go lose, because she go lose law protection, and government self go lose the money where be say she's supposed to pay. Now why be say they can't make the border matter easy for her? Where the new facility now so go give women traders easy steps, clear information for their language, and protection against extortion. Well, make we cross go Abuja where be say customs don't begin their final stage of 2025 recruitment screening for thousands of shortlisted candidates. Now, here where we say the human resources Oga ACG Frank Oyinka called talk to the candidate too. He said physical fitness alone, he no go fit carry them. He said now their attitude, discipline, and conduct now be waiting go decide who go join customs. He costing one then say customs intelligence they investigate any candidate who submit fake certificate to. Say if they cash anybody, he reports they go the controller general table. Still for Abuja, customs costing hold sensitization on post-clearance audit for business community. Now, Oga Adewale Adeniyi computer for table say, before the AEO program starts, say cargo clearance, they use 156 hours average debt now. It don't drop go a whole 43 hours. Even one company like this say, achieve 8 hours clearance because their documentation, they on point. ACG Babatunde Oluyomi Kosi ad say, the PCA revenue jumped from 21.3 billion naira, what they say, it did for 2025 to 26.2 billion naira for this 2026 now. They say this one a 27.7% increase. For Port Harcourt, Customs Zone C, Kokor, Tinapa Free Trade Zone people, the operators, them, agents, and stakeholders, say, make their costs sit down together, find solution to the wahala where they say they slow their business down. DCG Customs team remind operators say, free trade zones now engine to economy growth too, and everybody must understand the rules to take avoid delay for Ondo. Madam Patience Ita, the active area controller, called visit ICPC, NPERA, and the NDLEA office for Akure to take strengthen their collabo on top anti-corruption, trade facilitation, and drug enforcement. All the head agencies got promised to work with customs hand in hand. For Kwara, Oga Namji Ogudeyi, the acting area controller, go announce 7.98 billion naira revenue, and the contraband will be said then seized will reach 604.33 million naira. Will be say include clothes, tramadol, foreign rice, spaghetti, fuel, and two cars. It can one smuggler say legitimate trade go they get get their full support, while smugglers' eye go dey turn them every time. Like this now, so, from Semecrete Women Traders Facility to Abuja Recruitment to Tinapa Workshop, Kwara Sijo, and Ondo Interagency Visits. This week shows, custom they build bridges, they block holes, they back legitimate trade from every angle. Whether not technology, partnership, or enforcement, customs, then they handle everything with purpose. And that now your customs update for today. I still remain your girl, Anetia Ogenedjubo. Always remain to stay sharp, stay informed. Till next time, make you know, say customs, they work. Nigeria, they move. It go better.
0: Thank you for those G's where you carry come with us. So, oh yeah, make we enter the cocoa of the matter where we carry come. One high-level meeting bring together customs chiefs, technical experts, security agencies, development partners, and community leaders them from Nigeria and Cameroon for ECOG Forum, One Border Post. The visit come as part of the study tour of Beitbridge Border Post between South Africa and Zimbabwe. The Oga Patrimeter of Customs, Bashir Adewale Adeni, MFRO, and the Director General of Cameroon Customs, they for the assessment tour. The Oga Patrimeter of Customs, Bashir Adewale Adeni, can explain why they come for this assessment visit.
2: We want to ensure that our customs systems speak to one another. We want to ensure that we put in place customs procedures, customs systems that can help to push the agenda of intra-African trade. And of course, we have also come to see how we can improve the infrastructure and the procedure that we use for border management here so that they will help us to increase the volume of trade between Nigeria and Cameroon and ultimately between the West and Central African region.
0: Make we also hear from the Director General of Cameroon Customs and get his own view.
3: It's often said that the borders divide and customs administrations connect. So that's why we've decided to come and work here together. We've decided that instead of the Cameroon customs officers working from their border posts at ECOG, they should all come here and work with the Nigerian customs administration. And of course, as he said, there are lots and lots of advantages because we are trying to boost trade. And you cannot boost trade when you cannot speed operations. You cannot boost trade when you cannot be predictable. You cannot boost trade when you can't do things the way they are supposed to be done.
0: The team also visits Semekrake border to carry out the same assessment.
4: This site assessment comes at a pivotal moment. The Semekrake border remains one of the busiest and most strategic economic arteries in our ECOWAS sub-region. And for decades, it has symbolized our shared socio-economic ties. Yet the demands of 21st century global trade require us to move beyond traditional methods. To unlock the full potential of this corridor, we must transition into a fully functional one-stop border post.
0: For Semekrake border, Nigeria and Benin customs don't reach the level where then they build systems where fit work together. The Oga Patrimeter of Customs, Bashir Adewale Adeni, talk about why it is important to develop this kind of technology.
5: Technology is very important to everything that we do, and that's why we are allowing technology to lead this process. Once technology leads, it will help us to simplify the process, and then it will make implementation easy. And we have built a computer system that we are going to see that is going to be interoperable, that will be able to connect with themselves, so that even when the trader is speaking French, when the trader from Benin is speaking French and the trader from Nigeria is speaking English, or when the trader from Nigeria is bringing Naira and the trader from Sierra is bringing Sefa, the system that we have will interconnect the two of them and it will make trading very, very seamless.
0: During the assessment visit, members of the delegation see the technology where they support the interoperable systems firsthand. They ask questions and also get answer on how the system they work. Okay, everywhere calm and everything is set for the grand finale The venue itself, they're very attractive and they prepare well for the corresponding events we happen. Now, the Customs Training College, Kaja Lagos, where the grand finale of the Zone A Intercommand Games 2026 been happen. The competition, a part of the Ogakpatakuta of Customs, Bashir Adewale Adeniyi Work-Life Balance Initiative. Different sporting events don't already happen throughout the 2 weeks competition. But for the grand finale, now football match, now did the center. The Customs Police Unit faced one combined team from the Muritola Mohammed International Airport Command and the Lagos Industrial Area Command.
6: If you are looking what you have seen,
0: the zonal coordinator Zone A talk about the competition and Twale for the Ogakpatakuta of Customs for this correct initiative.
7: While we are driving to the hotel for a meeting with American Business Council, you casually ask me why not organize a competition between the commands. And I ask you, sir, you want to be in football? You said everything. I said, let me, I and my family will have something at the zonal meeting. And this is what you have instructed me, sir. For the first 2 weeks, sir, we have been having a nice time at the training college in Kenya. A lot of spectators will come and watch a game, getting entertained and having a lot of fun.
0: For the football final, the Customs Police Unit now win, while some other commands also carry trophies and medals from different sporting events there. As in the talk, the Ogakpatakuta of Customs, Bashir Adewale Adeniyi, called Twale for the level of preparation and organization for the event will happen. In talk, say the whole event, they're very fine. In call points them to the new look of the Customs Training College, the costumes and the beautiful parade, among other things will be happen. He also used the chance to assure everybody where they did here, and he can stress the importance of the lessons where people will participate for the event don't learn through the sporting competition.
5: I want to assure all of us that a very, very befitting sports facilities will be part of the new location of our training college in the Peru Ogun State. We might pass something here, which might just be something temporary, to ensure that our new set of recruits that will be coming here will have a place to express their talents. We must not forget the lessons that sports teaches us, the lesson of discipline. Every sporting event, every competition requires discipline. As customs officers, in our private life, in our operations, we need discipline. Whether you're working in pairs, whether you're working as a group, we need to cultivate that element of team spirit, teamwork. We must always be our brother's keeper in everything that we do. Of course, we know that for you to triumph in any sporting event, you need an enabling strategy. It is also the same thing that we need to carry on into our work. Without an overarching discipline that we are going to take into a patrol operation, that patrol will fail. Without an overarching strategy that we want to deploy into revenue generation, it will fail if there is no strategy. So I want to enjoin us all the virtues of discipline, teamwork, and strategy are very important takeaway from a competition like this.
0: The Ogakpatakuta of Customs also talk about what he think about the final football match.
8: They gave us fun today. We really have something to celebrate. And we're able to identify some very, very good footballers in the zone. So I'm happy that I'm part of it. I'm going to be asking the zonal coordinators from the other zone to also do what we have seen here today. And then eventually we will be organizing something on the national.
0: As the final event don't happen, medals and trophies, they go to the teams where they deserve them. They also give the Ogakpatakuta of Customs one trophy.
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0: If you don't join us, this is Customs Matter for the biggest radio network for Africa. That one is Radio Nigeria. The Nigeria Customs Service get the responsibility to secure the supply chain, protect the border, and make sure of the safety of goods we enter the country, as the Nigeria Customs Service Act 2023 be talk am. Apart from revenue generation and trade arrangement, the service get plenty other work we they do. Even with the way criminal elements they change whether they use, they carry out this their different work then, the Nigeria Customs Service safe continue to stay on top of their own game. Today, criminals they use technology. Some of the styles that they use include lie declaration and different ways of hiding things where we say customs not allowed to enter the country. These goods include narcotics, controlled medicine, and equipment where they restrict. Sometimes they hide them inside consignment where be like saying that legit goods they inside with the intention to bring them into the country through seaports. But the Nigeria Customs Service, they are ahead of all these their games there. The other part of customs, Bashir Adewale Adeni, MFRO, explain some of the things where service don't put for ground so they are ahead of criminals and stop their bad work then.
11: We have strengthened cargo profiling and risk assessment across our commands. We've deployed the Bodogu platform to bring trade data into that assessment, and in July 2026, we established an Interpol data center in our headquarters in Abuja. And through that, eight African continents, we joined eight other African countries on the continent that have access to more than 152 international databases. Alongside this, we have deepened cooperation with the National Drug Law Enforcement Agency through an MOU, NAFDAC, Office of the National Security Advisor, and our international partners.
0: Through the result of this arrangement they don't make, their proper command don't block some containers will be 40-foot and 20-foot containers. These containers carry different illegit items when people try to sneak enter the country. Among the items them where they block now, codeine syrup, 1,282 bales of okrika, expired tomato ketchup, antiseptic liquid, foreign parboiled rice, 108 units of high-definition dual camera drones, and 15,445 parcels of igbo, where the weight reached 7,624 kilograms.
11: The abuse of prohibited substances like codeine among young Nigerians has been the subject of national concerns for years, and its connection to violent conduct, to family breakdown, and the loss of productive lives has been well documented. A single container of this size would have supplied that trade for a considerable long period of time. The cannabis interceptions are the result of interagency work with the NDLEA, supported by credible intelligence from international security partners. That intelligence was analyzed and acted upon here through cargo profiling, documentary scrutiny, and targeted examination by officers of the service. You might be wondering why we will have to seize drones. It is because these are equipment that have dual use or multiple use. It can be used for noble objectives, but then when drones are in unauthorized hands, it could be used for criminal use.
0: The Oga Coordinator of Customs advised importers say, if they're not sure of how they go treat any product with their own carrier, let them use the advanced ruling mechanism. That way, if you know the service position for the classification, valuation, and the origin of that product before they ship them, instead of say make them wait until the goods don't land. He also advised operators to be saying their records this straight for obedience, so make them consider to join the authorized economic operator program. The program will give them more predictable clearance and less intervention where the risk assessment support them. Bashir Adeniyi maintains say obedience to the law no be obstacle to business. So instead, if you give business the way they follow the rule, advantage over competitors when no they follow the rule. Just as the Nigeria Customs Service don't experience correct transformation under the leadership of the Oga Coordinator of Customs, Bashir Adewale Adeniyi, the achievement of the service no they go unnoticed. Because of these contributions, recognition and award continue to come for the transformational leader of the service. One of these recognitions comes from the United Towns Agency for North-South Cooperation, UTA, International Humanitarian Award and Lecture. The event is a part of activities to mark the 2026 World Humanitarian Day. For the event, Bashir Adewale Adeniyi received the International Humanitarian Award for a contribution to humanitarian cause and the programs where they center on people.
12: Towards the Nigeria Customs Service, our commitment to humanity stands on about three pillars. The first one is structured, and through the fiscal policy that we implement, there is a portion of the common external tariff which is implemented in Nigeria that makes express provision for importation of humanitarian and relief items. This item operates free of duty because the tariff grants duty concession to them. The second pillar is that there is procedures which Nigeria Customs Service and other customs administrations in the world have put in place for speedy and expedited clearance of humanitarian and relief items, so that when they land in our ports, we do not subject them to the regular clearance time that other items are subjected to, and we implement that by all means. The fourth and the final one is the initiative undertaken by Nigeria Customs Service to support humanitarian activities in Nigeria. We have launched a CSR initiative, a corporate social responsibility initiative, under which we extend humanitarian relief items to affected communities in Nigeria, and also support President Bola Ahmed Tinubu's SDO in providing education, water resources, youth clothing, and other relief items to communities that are affected by disasters, and some of these other important things.
0: Bashir Adeniyi also received the prestigious Times Heroes Award to recognize a contribution to public service and national development.

0: last, communication scholars, professionals, and different institutional stakeholders gathered together for the 13th annual conference of the Association of Communication Scholars and Professionals of Nigeria. The conference provides one platform where different speakers discuss important matters around communication. Participants also explain the changing communication environment and the impact of emerging technologies on top democracy and electoral processes as the country they prepare for the 2027 general elections. For a presentation, the Oga Faculty of Customs Bashir Adewale Adeniyi, where he said that the Customs National Public Relations Officer, Deputy Comptroller Abdullah Imiwada represents, talk about the importance of communication to the Nigeria Customs Service. He also points the efforts of the Service Public Relations Unit to connect communication theory with practical experience.
1: Our critical role of trade facilitation, the information alliance cannot be effective without effective communication. Under the Public Relations Unit, we have embarked on ambitious dialogue and session to see how we can bring theory and practice. We started this in Bayero University Canada. All our own conference, we invite professionals in communication to discuss issues, theory and practice. We sit together and discuss issues. We had another one in Portugal just last week. Also, we invited students of communication and lecturers from communication department across Portugal. Next year, inshallah, we are going to move to Lagos. We are also going to invite academics to see how we can do theory and practice.
0: As part of efforts to use communication to reach the public, Deputy Comptroller Miwada gave one small explanation of what the Nigeria Customs Service Unified Management System Bodogu stands for.
1: Bodogu is a unified customs management system. It's a clearing software developed indigenously by customs officers to solve indigenous problems. In the last few years, we have been getting problems established from another part of the world to provide solutions to us, but we have decided to resolve this problem by ourselves. Today, because of this, our modernization project, the African Continental Free Trade Area has adopted our modernization project as a template to be used for the African continent. So that is what Odogwu stands. He stands for Oda. Odogwu stands for strength, which means customs at the border and strength. That is the indigenous name we gave to our indigenous platform.
0: The conference also featured technical sessions. We focus on electoral communication and the wahala them where they come with communication for this digital age. And so we finish our bus stop for this edition of Customs Matter, from border assessment and technology to sporting activities, anti-smuggling operations, award and important conversation around communication. The Nigeria Customs Service continue to carry out a work across different areas.
2: The person who produced this program, now Titus Omajali, our chief executive producer, now Abdullah Imiwada. Not go forget to say thank you to Joshua Adams, who arranged everything to make today's program sweet. My name is Emerald Ronald, but the one when I left away. Now, Madam Sabit, and I will come with you again next week for another correct edition of Customs Matter. Remember, then are together we fit build safe and strong Naija. My people, una bayi bayi o.
3: This is what happens behind the mic. We argue.
4: It concern you?
5: Of course. That way we have people are saying they're arresting people.
4: And then I saw it. Bam. You.
5: Arresting and releasing them.
4: Bam.
3: We agree.
6: With the rising trend of a kidnapping in Lagos State, maybe we should discuss this issue today so Lagos can react to it.
7: Yeah, it's really, really nice that we can look at it from the security aspect of it. We can open the phone line, people can contribute.
3: And we are fun.
8: To build a house, we need an architect, an engineer, a mason, a bricklayer, and many other skilled men and women.
9: So it is, when you build a nation,
8: everyone has a role.
9: There is something each of us can bring to the table. It is a collective responsibility.
8: Dear compatriots, bring what you have, do what you can.

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1: People so creatively endowed.
0: Land so richly blessed.
1: But all these need nothing in the face of violence.
0: Let's live in peace, for only in peace can development happen.
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2: Secure the gangway and prepare for departure. 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I am Captain Ndubuisi Ipaya and you are officially on board the Navigator on Radio Nigeria Network.

0: We are currently on a high-speed voyage as we count down to the historic milestone, the 70th anniversary of the Nigerian Navy. It is a season of pride, reflecting on 7 decades of securing our blue economy. Today's expedition is a special one as we celebrate our feat's rise to become the number one naval power in Africa. Here is a tip of the iceberg.
1: In the COVID year, surprisingly, when the country was locked down, Nigeria had the highest production. What does that tell us? Definitely there was human interference, because everybody was locked down at home. Nobody was out there to steal oil.
0: To see how the wind is blowing across our naval formations, let's head up to the sun deck. Joining us is Lieutenant Commander Mary Jane Ebune. Lieutenant Commander, what's the latest on the horizon?
2: This is Lieutenant Commander Mary Jane Ebune reporting for the Navigator. Welcome to the sun deck. On the 6th of May, 2026, the Nigerian Navy officially launched Exercise Fleet Sentinel, a major operation aimed at intensifying the crackdown on crude oil theft and dismantling illegal refining networks. Representing the Chief of the Naval Staff, Vice Admiral E.D. Abbas, Admiral Tumedal, Rear Admiral Pakirobo and Nabraba emphasized that the exercise is a critical milestone for assessing the Navy's combat readiness against evolving maritime threats. The Navy recently conducted a fresh onslaught against militant groups in the waterways of Cross River State. Personnel from the Nigerian Navy Ship Victory and Forward Operating Base Ibaka uncovered 10 hidden onboard boat engines and seized several fiber boats, including a high-capacity 200 horsepower engine abandoned by fleeing suspects. Still on the sun deck, the Navy has imposed a strict 13-hour curfew from 6 a.m. to 6 p.m. on all maritime activities along Calabar Oron Channel. This measure was accompanied by the establishment of a new security outpost at Idong Pickup Crossing to better monitor movements within the creeks. On the 1st of May, 2026, an anti-crude oil theft patrol from Nigerian Navy Ship Pathfinder dismantled 5 illegal refining sites in Ahoda West area of River State. The operation resulted in the destruction of approximately 163,000 liters of suspected stolen crude oil and illegally refined automotive gas oil, AGO. In a related effort, the Nigerian Navy Ship Soro intercepted equipment using for illegal pipeline tapping near the Sukku gas plants in River State. The Western Naval Command hosted a United States Congress delegation in Lagos on the 5th of May, 2026 to showcase Nigeria's regional maritime awareness capability. Rear Admiral Abubakar Mustafa demonstrated how the real-time monitoring system acts as a force multiplier in tracking vessel movements and coordinating rapid response to all oil theft and piracy. The Navy recently deployed 10 ships, 2 helicopters, and elements of the Special Boat Service for the 2026 edition of Exercise Obangame Express. The multinational operation is designed to sharpen tactical proficiency in visit, board, search, and seizure procedures across the Gulf of Guinea. The Nigerian Navy recently intercepted 3 vessels suspected of involvement in crude oil theft. During this operation, 26 crew members were arrested and approximately 44,000 liters of illegal fuel were seized in various locations across River States. And finally, from the sun deck this week, the Nigerian Navy has handed over 125 bags of seized foreign parboiled rice to the Nigerian customs. This happened following a successful anti-smuggling operation conducted by personnel of Naval Base Epe in Lagos State. Officials of the Nigerian Customs Service Federal Operations Unit, Zone A, Ikeja, led by Superintendent of Customs Chinedu Ebo, arrived at the Naval Base Epe on the 5th of May 2026 for the formal handover of the 6 items. A statement signed by Captain A.A. Folorunsho, Director Naval Informat, said that they acted on credible human intelligence on the 29th of April 2026 at 300 hours. Personnel of the naval base Epe intercepted a Pojo J5 van with registration number EKY168YC, laden with 125 bags of 50 kg foreign parboiled rice, suspected to have been smuggled into Lagos State through illegal border routes. He said, in line with extant regulations and established interagency collaboration procedures, the six items were formally handed over to the Nigerian Customs Service for further investigation and necessary action. He also said the handover was conducted on behalf of the commander, Naval Base Ekpe, Captain Levi Deyin, represented by the acting executive officer, Lieutenant Commander Elvis Egbe. The successful interception and subsequent handover, according to the Navy, underscores the Nigerian Navy's continued commitment to supporting national efforts aimed at combating smuggling, protecting the nation's economy,

0: negative interagency cooperation. He said the Nigerian Navy remains resolute in sustaining operations against all forms of illegal activities within Nigeria's maritime and littoral environment. And that is it from the Sun Deck of the Navigator. Back to Captain Ndubuisi Ipaya for the rest of the program. Bye.
1: Thank you, Mary Jane. Now, for the seafarers wondering what to expect for the Platinum Jubilee, listen to these two voices. Something resonates across what was said and what was not said. A resolve to bring justice to Mr. and Mrs. Crude Oil Thief.
2: I fully understand challenges facing the Nigerian Navy. Tactical roles, which is the defense of the nation's territorial integrity from the maritime domain, as well as the policing roles of protecting the nation's resources and contribution to military aid to civil power. I am fully prepared to carry out these roles.
3: The Nigerian Navy has a standing legacy of protecting our nation's maritime domain from coastal waters to the deep blue expanse of the Gulf of Guinea. Our officers and ratings have consistently demonstrated courage, professionalism, and resilience. I salute every member of the Navy family for your service and sacrifice. However, I am not unaware that our maritime environment is being threatened by the scourge of crude oil theft, sea robbery, illegal bunkering, illegal, unreported and unregulated fishing, and drug trafficking. These crimes not only undermine our national economy and energy security, but also threaten the livelihoods of our coastal communities and the economic stability and prosperity of our dear nation. To confront these challenges decisively, my tenure will be guided by a clear and actionable strategic approach focusing on strengthening maritime security and combating illegalities, enhancing the operational capability of our fleet through aggressive fleet renewal, use of technology, prioritizing training and personnel welfare, as well as fostering inter-agency synergy, regional and international collaboration.
1: This is where we are ahead of the crude oil thieves, according to the excerpts made available to the Navigator by Follow Trends.
4: In a stunning development from a roundtable in Abuja this Tuesday, Tantita Security Services presented undeniable satellite footage exposing a sprawling illegal crude storage operation hidden deep within the Niger Delta. This presentation laid bare the immense scale of economic sabotage happening right under our noses, pinpointing specific locations and demonstrating the advanced methods used by these operators. Lawmakers and stakeholders were left astounded as high-definition images revealed an illicit empire built on the plundering of Nigeria's vital reserves.
1: So in accordance to the whole-of-society approach, TSSNL was engaged. Who or what is TSSNL? Tantita Security Services Nigeria Limited. TSSNL is a private security firm contracted by the federal government of Nigeria and the Nigerian National Petroleum Company, NNPC Limited. Their primary mandate is to provide surveillance and protection for major oil pipelines that have historically been targeted by oil thieves. Their key operational activities include pipeline surveillance, detection of illegal connections, interception of vessels, community engagement, and so on. One man leading the charge on the tech front is the Executive Director of Operations of Tantita Security Services Nigeria Limited, Captain Waredi Eniswa. In a recent landmark presentation, he revealed how eyes in the sky are changing the game.
5: In the COVID year, surprisingly, when the country was locked down, Nigeria had the highest production. What does that tell us? Definitely there was human interference because everybody was locked down at home. Nobody was out there to steal oil. Look at the figures again. By 2021, the lockdown was lifted and the oil production, instead of going up when people returned to work, started going down. By 2022, it went down further, even deep further, because people wanted to recover from their losses in the COVID period. Now, you may not appreciate this because it's a bad graph. Next slide. That was the crude oil production going down are all pointing downwards. And if the government had not done something, the economy would have been in trouble. And that was at August, and that's where this contract was born.
1: Simply jaw-dropping. From the nautical world to the deep creeks, there is truly nowhere left to hide when the Navy and its partners synchronize their watch. Captain Waridi has more.
5: It's not that we didn't know the problem, but the enormity of the problem can only be appreciated from the air, not on ground. Hit the button again and let's see what we saw first. That's a place called Azulama in Bayelsa State. This place, there was free flow of crude oil, sales going on, participation by everyone in the community. This was their job, nothing else. Very brave, no fear of anybody. Law enforcement. We had women, children, everybody selling. You will see crude oil storages from above. Even the plants around the area, including trees, we are dying because of hydrocarbon. They couldn't survive. But on the ground, you will find massive amount of canoes, boats that were carrying oil.
1: This is better appreciated from the air. Join us to the heights as Captain Waridi leads.
5: That's what one of the storages looks like when you come low down. You'll find a crude oil storage belonging to one person, 5 times the size of an Olympic swimming pool. All full of crude oil. One person said, look at the oil wells. Illegal. All these wells were dug in this country without anybody seeing. Thousands of them. All loaded with crude oil. Even from space, you can see the damage done. This is a satellite imagery. So from anywhere in the world, if you have access to satellite imagery, you will see what is happening in Nigeria. In some of these places, grass will not even grow for 100 years again. Because the crude oil is so deep on the ground, nothing grows.
1: Another game changer is the birth of the Bushman, the Navy Marines. We will recap the making of that elite amphibious squad. For now, we get more from the briefing where the shenanigans of crude oil thieves were exposed. Executive Director Ops, Tantita, is still here.
5: You know when the line is going to have oil? And you will see they sell crude oil here per pocket. So business friendly that even women, you know, Nigerian women are naturally good traders. They are involved.
1: More amazing is a craft of camouflage exhibited by the thieves.
5: Just when you think you had it all. This is very common on the east-west road around Patani and all of that. When you look at these trucks, you think they are carrying food products. When you open the back of the truck, what you find is crude oil bags. Very, very common. And you find most of these trucks will never display their number plates. You see this one? Carries fertilizer. In fact, sometimes when you look at the smartness of these people, I wish we could harness this smartness for something good. We will be a stronger nation. Now, when you remove the fertilizer, you will find a tank inside. That tank is full of crude oil as well.
1: You're listening to The Navigator, where we expose the shenanigans of the crude oil thief so they won't be able to perform their enterprise.
5: So when you see these bags in the Niger Delta or in our rivers, you will think, oh, maybe it's a palm produce or something. It's not. It's loaded with crude oil. Sometimes what they do is, when they've loaded these bags, they give it to farmers, like the women again, to carry bicycles. You think they are carrying cassava? It's not cassava. It's crude oil inside. So these are some women we saw on bicycles. How would you think you can carry crude oil on bicycles? It's only Nigeria you can carry crude oil on bicycles. Even Keke Napep, they will go and
1: subsequent voyages, we will have more revelations from the creeks. As we modernize our technology, we are also sharpening our teeth. The transition of our special operations forces into the elite Navy Marines is a testament to our status as Africa's most formidable fleet. These are the warriors trained for the most difficult terrains, amphibious, agile, and lethal. This was how the Navigator captured the moment the first Bushman emerged from the crimson dust and smoke of the earth.
6: I was like, just want to be in Special Force. But as I started the Civil training, my mind changed. And I see that the training is not about just being an SF. It's about you defending your country.
7: In addition to the short preview on the multimedia we just saw, permit me to say, sir, the Bushman is a volunteer. The Bushman is selfless, dogged, determined, and resilient. He makes no excuses for why an assigned task cannot be accomplished. He never complains. He's never weary, tired, nor disputant. He's a team player. He's no straggler, and is always willing to lend a helping hand when needed. He's light on his feet, ready to cover several miles, even when doing with full service marching order. He is competent and possesses the ability to operate across all spectrum of warfare. He fears no foe. At the word of command, he moves hastily, he runs rapidly, he dives without hesitation, he swims steadfastly, he paddles persistently, he sails tirelessly, he fights and bleeds with no fear. These gritty traits ensure he always rescues and conquers every situation we seem compromised and unsalvageable. Mission accomplished is the only language he understands. Forward ever, backward never. He embodies and exemplifies everything you wish and hope for in a military personnel. He is the model military man. He is indefatigable. The special guest of honor. Distinguished invited guests, ladies and gentlemen, I present to you the Bushman.

0: Wait a moment, seafarer. 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A smoking hole has opened at the edge of the tarmac. Billowing for coal and smoke. And look, something is moving inside. Something is coming out of it, out of the abyss. The mascot emerges. It's a phantom of the creeks. He's draped in mangrove vines and tactical netting, shimmering like the predator in the noon of the sun. Every time he moves, you can hear it. Clink, clink, clink of a belt made of spent 7.62 mm brass casings. He salutes. And his steps are not the regular steps. You remember the heightened steps of the German soldiers that he raised almost to the height of the owner of the feet and stomped very majestically on the floor. The Navy is not just in the water anymore. The Navy is the water, is the land.
1: Onward together!

0: And with that, we drop the anchor for this edition of the program. Our voyage continues next week. Our voyage continues next week as we get closer to the 70th anniversary of the Nigerian Navy. Let's end on this cheering note.
1: Now, as we speak today, look at the oil figures. For the first time, we have surpassed 2020 figures. 2020 was 1.83, and as at last month, it was 1.84 million barrels a day. Please press the play button.
0: Navigator is a production of Radio Nigeria Network Service made possible by the strongest navy on the continent, led by Vice Admiral Idi Abbas, Admiralty Medal. He is the Chief of Naval Staff, Nigerian Navy. Many thanks to the Director Information, Nigerian Navy, Navy Captain Abiodun Fọlọ́runsọ, Lieutenant Commander Mary Jane Ebune, and I am Captain BC Ipaya. Fair winds and following seas, dear seafarer. This mission is

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1: And I, as new command, I, by God's grace, promise to uphold the proud traditions of excellence and service that define our nation.
0: The documentation of events that take place within and around the territorial waters of Niger.
1: I commit to executing my duties with unwavering dedication, integrity, fairness, and loyalty to the Nigerian nation.
0: The Navigator is the code book of the activities of the Nigerian Navy for things we see them do, the risks they take.
1: I wish to acknowledge the contribution of my brave tessers, whose exemplary leadership has laid a solid foundation for the progress and achievement we have made thus far.
0: It is a 30-minute program sponsored by the Nigerian Navy on the network service of Radio Niger every Thursday at 5 p.m.
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2: And that brings us to the end of The Navigator for today. Thank you for listening. We hope you found it insightful. Be sure to join us same time next week for another exciting edition. Coming up next is Health Track. Do stay with us. Thank you.
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0: prevention and management of diseases, including various silent killer diseases. The World Health Organization, in recent time, started to look into integrative medicine in the cure for diseases. Integrative medicine is a concept that combines conventional therapy with complementary therapy. It is believed that to tackle the limitations of medicine, integrative medicine is the best way to achieve holistic and universal health coverage. Now, alternative medicine practice as part of integrative medicine, including herbalism, acupuncture, mind-body therapies, massage, and nutrition have been said to offer holistic approach to addressing diseases. And one of the primary benefits of alternative medicine is its focus on prevention. To take us through the effectiveness of alternative medicine, its practice in Nigeria, and its effectiveness in treating silent killer diseases, Dr. Kamso Chukwu Ego Obi, the Managing Director, Kamsolin Natural and Holistic Clinic, and CEO, Kamsolin International Services Limited, a naturopathic doctor and a public health practitioner, will be sharing her insight with us on the program. To begin, we need to have an understanding of the term silent killer diseases. Dr. Ego Obi of Kamsolin Natural and Holistic Clinic shares her knowledge of silent killer diseases and why they are called so. But before then, she tells us what being a naturopathic doctor entails.
1: Naturopathic medicine, it has to do with nature, approaching diseases in the natural way. That is what we call naturopathy. So a naturopathic doctor is a doctor who takes care of diseases and approaches diseases with natural treatments, such as the use of sunlight, use of water, herbs, and many more. A naturopathic doctor can as well practice complementary medicine, which involves acupuncture, massage therapy, and other forms of complementary medicine.
0: Now to the chase. In your own terms, what are silent killer diseases?
1: Silent killer diseases are conditions that progress without obvious symptoms, making them difficult to detect until they are quite advanced. So the examples of these silent killer diseases are diabetes, certain types of cancers, hypertension, and even liver diseases. And they are called silent killer diseases because they do not exhibit noticeable changes. They don't exhibit symptoms. They don't have any physiological symptoms until they have gotten to the end stage, that is the advanced stage, where they show symptoms like organ damages, like having swollen legs, feeling fatigue or feeling dizzy. But when you now go to the hospital to check and diagnose, you discover that the disease is already in the advanced stage. So they are called silent killer diseases because they often exhibit life-threatening cases and symptoms.
0: Certain factors, including obesity and genetic predisposition, have accounted for the development of silent killer diseases in patients, says Dr. Kamso.
1: The risk factors are the sedentary lifestyles, poor diets, obesity, excessive alcohol, and mismanagement of stress. Also, genetic predispositions can be one of the risk factors because some of these diseases come from the family lineage. It's already there, waiting for something to trigger it, and it comes up. Some families do experience it in some certain age brackets. You know, some families will get it at, okay, from the age of 50, they usually have diabetes and the rest of it. So genetic predisposition is one of the risk factors. So one has to know their family history.
0: She deposited that regular checkups are very effective in preventing silent killer diseases.
1: They can be prevented by regular checkups. It's very crucial. If you do regular checkups, you will be able to discover these diseases at their early stage. But if you do not check regularly, then it is very difficult to detect them. So the best protection is have a regular checkups and maintain a healthy lifestyle. And also, you need to be aware of the family medical history. These are the ways to prevent them and protect the individual from silent killer diseases.
0: The campaign for alternative medicine in the treatment of diseases has gained more grounds lately for the silent killer diseases that need us, please, to say.
1: Okay, to approach these silent killer diseases, a natural medicine practitioner would approach it in a holistic way, and we call it holistic approach. A holistic approach means that you have to consider the body, the mind, and the spirit, that is the whole person. The treatment actually depends on specific diseases. So patients are usually analyzed on case by case. So what you give to patient A is different that have the same silent killer disease, because what causes patient A silent killer disease is different from what must have triggered patient B silent killer disease. So in this case, you analyze the patient as per case by case analysis, and then there is some treatment plans that needs to be drawn. Things the patient needs to avoid, like alcohol, excessive drinking of alcohol, lifestyle changes. If the person is living a sedentary lifestyle, the person has to change. You know, giving medical advice as per nutrition, diet, place.

0: is natural medicine in the cure for silent killer diseases, Dr. Kamso says.
1: Naturopathic medicine has their own limits. If the case is still at the early stage, then a naturopathic doctor would feature well. There is cure for every disease except death. But whereby there is already, let's assume a diabetic patient is on insulin already, and this patient has been on this insulin for over 40 or 30 years, and you as a naturopath, this case is a chronic case that has involved even the damage of organs, which is also acute. That is chronic and acute case. Now, a naturopath would have to collaborate with an orthodox doctor, that is the conventional, in order to bring that patient to a total well-being. Because you as a naturopath, you cannot undergo organ transplants if the kidneys have already failed totally, total failure. So you need to work with a conventional doctor so that when there is a transplant of kidney, then you would be able to discuss and teach the patient how to prevent further damages. Because if the root cause of the problem is not taken care of, then symptoms can be managed, but the disease remains there. There's every tendency that if the kidneys are changed, they could still have same issues coming back. And also, the patient cannot be totally withdrawn from insulin immediately. It has to be a gradual process. So naturopaths have their roles to play as well as the conventional medicine. So okay, whether it has already gotten to the end stage, then both bodies should be able to handle the case.
0: In the search for complete healing and well-being, more and more people are embracing nature by harnessing natural ways of treating and managing ailments. But what is the acceptability of naturopathic medicine by other medical practitioners in Nigeria? And are there ways both practices can work collaboratively? In her response, she says more medical practitioners are yet to embrace the practice.
1: Some of the orthodox doctors that are open to research are now getting to know that there is actually a cure somewhere. Some of them are accepting it and trying to get more knowledge, whereas some who are not open to research still believes that there are no cure but management, and they see it as a loophole. And if they see a patient that is undergoing a naturopathic treatment, they usually say the patient is wasting their time. And then if the patients are being treated or cured, they would resolve to, oh, maybe it wasn't the initial diagnosis, because they've not come to believe that there is cure somewhere. So it is yet to be, you know, totally accepted in the health sector. Once it is accepted, then naturopathic medicine doctors should be seen in private hospitals, federal hospitals, and government hospitals. But for now, there's nothing like that. There is still loopholes. There is still fracas. Unlike the developed countries, like the Indians and the China, they have accepted complementary and alternative medicine very well. That when you get into this sector, the health sector, you would be able to choose the practice you want to key in with. You would be able to choose that this is the doctor or this is the means I want to be treated with. But in Nigeria, this is yet to be accepted.
0: What about Nigerians? How much have the practice of naturopathy been accepted by the public? According to Dr. Kamso, much is still desired.
1: Some persons are getting to agree that naturopathic medicine has the cure, that they are effective therapies that one can undergo and get solution. Some persons, not all, because most people are clouded that naturopathic medicine is just a waste of time. But some persons are also getting to agree that this thing is actually working. I have used it, or my family member has used it and it worked. Take for instance, before the emergence of conventional medicine, there has been a cure for diseases, which is plants. If you take your mind backwards during our forefathers' days, you will be able to agree that truly there is cure in herbs. And also, our nutrition and environmental factors also has a role to play in our health. So if everything is put in place, natural medicine has come to stay.
0: With the Indians and the Chinese leading in the practice of alternative medicine, the Nigerian government must begin to find ways to integrate it in the healthcare sector, Dr. Kamso advises.
1: The government should bring synergy. They should bring synergy between the orthodox medicine and the naturopathic medicine by arranging conferences, arranging for health summits, by putting up government schools and departments for natural medicine in the federal universities, state universities, and private universities, so that students can, you know, get to appreciate this course and study them, get licensed and certified, and then the general public would appreciate it that, oh, this is another branch of medicine. It's no longer a one-man thing. The government is standing with it. Also, they need to develop research centers for natural medicine. They need to develop more. We have, but I think it's just few. So they need to develop more research centers and encourage research by putting up funds and scholarships for people who are interested in the study of natural medicine. It should be infused into the educational system as well as into the labor markets. In the federal hospitals, there should be a place where a naturopathic doctor can feature in.
0: Just as there are advantages to every good thing, there are usually downsides as well. Dr. Ego Obi shares some benefits and risks of using alternative medicine.
1: The benefit is that our body is built with nature. So our body also needs nature to alleviate diseases. The benefits of natural medicine in the treatment of silent killer disease cannot be overemphasized, because once the disease is treated at the root cause, then you are sure that your patient will recover 100%. Natural medicine is safe to use and it costs less, unlike the conventional medicine. Also, it doesn't have so much destructive side effects, unlike our conventional drugs that are well written even in their labels. The only problem we have in natural medicine is some of the people that are still operating based on a transferred knowledge, that this knowledge is transferred to me by my grandfather, and then I don't need to go to school to do any research. So if you meet such people, they would abuse natural medicine. They would abuse the practice. But if you are able to meet a well-trained, seasoned, licensed naturopathic doctor, then the doctor should be able to handle the case and get a positive result. Because if you meet a roadside herbalist, then something bad might happen to your organs, because they do not have knowledge of dosaging. There is dosage rule. So this roadside herbalist, of course, I can't call them naturopath because they are not trained. They do not have prior knowledge, research products that can alleviate such problems. They keep giving medications based on the transferred knowledge without carrying out research. So this poses the patient to risk of getting issues. Instead of getting healing, you get problems. So going to consult a naturopathic doctor that is well-trained and well-licensed by the Ministry of Health is very important.
0: Inasmuch as the benefits of using alternative medicine in treating diseases may be appealing, a natural medicine practitioner must undergo the relevant training and acquire the requisite qualification and licenses before they can practice in Nigeria, says Dr. Igobi.
1: Currently, there are herbal medicine bodies under the State Ministry of Health. Now, some of these bodies take students under training and train them, certify them, give them license, and also regulate them from time to time. So your O-level is important if you want to go far in the field. Your O-level, that is your WAEC or NECO, is important. You know, some of these herbalists do not even know how to write their name. So I wonder how someone who does not know how to write a name can be able to handle health. So by role with training, that's the first thing. The high school living certificate is one of the criteria, and then you need to undergo proficiency trainings from people who are already in the field. Mm-hmm. And then you need to undergo herbal medicine specific trainings. Of course, you need to specialize in some areas, or if you're a general practitioner, you can as well state it there. Okay, you need to undergo some trainings under academies, natural medicine academies. There are so many of them, so many practitioners who have gone outside the country, received so many certifications. They are back and they have their academies, okay? Some has even existed for up to 20 years and 15 years. So they train people, they get affiliated to schools abroad, they train you, they certify you. You then go to your ministry, state ministry of health, and undergo the trainings and the examinations there, and then you get licensed to practice if you qualify for it. The basic training should be around 6 months, and then the diploma training should be 2 years. The BSc training should be a total of 3 years added to the diploma, because we call it direct entry. And then that should be a total of 5 years. You should be a qualified naturopathic doctor. And then you go for your license. There are exams depending on your state ministry of health, like Lagos State Traditional Medicine Board. They train and also you write exams, defend your projects, and then you get certified. You get licensed. Then in Anambra State, you apply, you carry out the research that will be given to you. If you scale through, they give you your license.
2: So, before you jump on the next agbo seller in your area, ask yourself, how qualified are they to administer that treatment? For her part in short, Dr. Kamso Chuku Egobi advised Nigerians to eat their food as medicine and their medicine as food.
1: My final words are, if you have a silent killer disease, first, do not panic, all right? Go to lab.

0: like your BP, your sugar level should be checked at least once in a month or two. Making sure that your body weight is in the right stage and in the right value. That is checking your body mass index. All right? It's very important. Making sure that you are careful with what goes into your mouth. Taking your early morning water therapy serious, okay? Taking them regularly. Taking the amount of water, at least 4 liters of water per day. Remember, not at night, is very important in preventing all these diseases. Saying no to MSGs like the monosodium glutamate, that is your artificial flavors, adding them to your meals are very bad. So say no to MSGs because they are the major causes of silent killer disease. Saying no to them, saying no to processed food and drinks like your regular tea, bread, flour, and the rest of it. Saying no to them and going back to nature, taking your natural fruits and vegetables, making them as a meal is important because vegetables and fruits are raw food. But when you have them cooked, you have cooked food. So taking them as a meal as well as a medicine is important. Of course, the father of medicine says, let thy food be thy medicine and let thy medicine be thy food. That is Hippocrates. He said so. So we need to be careful with whatever goes into our mouths. Eating at the right time is very important. Some persons do not eat in the morning. They skip breakfast and then at the night they eat heaven and earth. And you expect to be healthy. No, you can't. You get sick because the foods you are eating are now toxins to your system. So you need to put all this in check in order to live a healthy life. You need to be sure that you are not constipated because constipation is the mother of all diseases. So a patient needs to make sure that they evacuate their bowels on daily basis. If you are such a patient that cannot evacuate on daily basis, please consult a naturopathic doctor in order to find out why you are having a metabolic disorder. So these are the advice I can give to the general public. Take hold of your health because health is wealth.
1: Thank you so much. It's been an informative and insightful one with Dr. Kamso Chukwu Egobi, the Managing Director, Kamsolin Natural and Holistic Clinic, and CEO, Kamsolin International Services Limited, based in Awka, Anambra State. She is a naturopathic doctor and public health practitioner. With that, we come to the end of today's edition of Health Track. Tell us, when you consider alternative medicine, reach us via WhatsApp or SMS to 0803-6219701. That is 0803-6219701. 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Many thanks to the studio manager, Rosemary Chris Ungu. I am Christy Okuli, saying, do all you can to stay healthy. Bye for now.
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1: 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Today, Thursday, the 17th of September, 2026. First, headlines. Fuel price hike triggers scarcity in parts of Lagos. Federal government completes Kara Bridge repairs, reopens Monday. Radio 1 callers urge citizens to prioritize health on World Patient Safety Day. South African police investigate mysterious deaths of women. Now, the news in full. I am Pascal Ike. Fuel scarcity is being witnessed in some parts of Lagos, with motorists in areas like Iyona Kwaja, Agege and Dupemu spending longer hours searching for filling stations dispensing premium motor spirit, PMS, popularly known as petrol. The development is coming amid the increase in petrol pump prices, with several filling stations either shutting their gates or adjusting their prices upwards. Many filling stations in affected areas are observed to be under lock and key, while those dispensing the product are selling between 1,380 naira and 1,450 naira per litre. The situation has led to increased pressure on motorists, with some moving from one filling station to another in search of petrol at affordable prices. The development has also led to increase in transportation fares. Meanwhile, the Nigerian Labour Congress, NLC, has called on the federal government to urgently introduce measures to cushion the impact of the rising price of petrol, including the payment of reasonable wage awards to workers and the sale of crude oil to local refineries in Naira. The NLC, in a statement by its president, Comrade Joe Ajero, says petrol now sells for about 1,430 Naira per litre in major cities, with prices reportedly higher in less accessible locations. The labor union warned that the rising cost of petrol would further worsen the economic hardship facing Nigerians, noting that increases in transportation cost typically trigger higher prices of food, rent, school fees, and other essential goods and services. Also, fuel marketers joined NLC to call on the federal government to intervene in the petrol market, warning that prices could rise to 2,000 naira per litre if international crude oil prices continue to increase, while stakeholders urged the government to curb Dangote Petroleum Refinery's growing influence over the market. Similarly, some motorists and commuters in the Federal Capital Territory, FCT, have continued to express concerns over the increase in the pump price of petrol to over 1,400 naira per litre. The latest adjustment followed the recent 85 naira increase in Dangote Petroleum Refiner's gantry price from 1,265 naira to 1,350 naira per litre, amid a surge in global crude oil prices. Checks by journalists today in Abuja showed that filling stations across the FCT had continued to adjust their petrol prices upward. The development has forced motorists to pay more for petrol, while commuters have also complained about increases in transportation fares and other living costs. They, however, called on the federal government to intervene and stabilize fuel prices to ease the economic burden on Nigerians. Kara Bridge. The Federal Ministry of Works says it has completed the repairs on the expansion joints of Kara Bridge on the Ibadan-bound lane of Lagos-Ibadan Expressway and will be reopened to vehicular traffic on Monday next week. Acting Controller for Ogun State, Mr. Richard Adeleye, who is in charge of the project, made this known in an exclusive interview with Our Man, Abiola Peters. He regretted the over 12 hours of hardship encountered by motorists and commuters on Kara Bridge and Otedola stretch of the road on Tuesday and Wednesday due to two separate accidents by heavy-duty vehicles and resultant impatient driving. Dr. Adele explained that the concrete work requires a minimum 7 days to cure and will last at least a decade before another maintenance will be required.

today's unedited stories straight from the heart of the people. This is Major News. 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

0: Lagos band, you mean? Yes.
1: Okay.
0: It's okay, yeah, very, very okay. However, there's a little hint somewhere that will be fixed any moment from now. That will cause any much traffic because it's a very short length. We hope to work on that edible problem again. And that will take any much time as well.
2: Mr. Deleye said the hardship was avoidable if the traffic advisory on alternative routes was followed and traffic management officials obeyed. The Federal Ministry of Works had announced a 2 weeks repairs of the expansion joints of the Ibadan-bound lane of the Kara Bridge, which commenced on September 8 due to frequent accident caused by the damaged portions of the bridge. You are listening to the Major News at 6 on the Stable of Radio Nigeria, the best radio station of the year. A reminder of our headlines. Fuel price hike triggers scarcity in parts of Lagos. Federal government completes Kara Bridge repairs, reopens Monday. And still to come, Radio 1 callers urge citizens to prioritize health on World Patient Safety Day. South African police investigate mysterious deaths of women. Plus sports. Do stay tuned.
3: We feast on news, and our reply is in the affirmative, because every breath of our existence is newsworthy.
4: The National Pension Commission PENCOM has released the draft regulation.
5: The day after the governorship and state assembly elections in Lagos State, roads were very quiet.
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3: Which is why we are the newsbreakers, always keeping you one step ahead of others on current happenings within and outside Nigeria.
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2: Glad you're still there, and now to the rest of the stories. As Nigeria today joined the rest of the world to mark World Patient Safety Day, callers on Radio 1's audience participatory segment, Jetibo, have urged Nigerians to prioritize their health and patronize certified healthcare providers. 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The callers urge governments to improve the welfare and working conditions of healthcare personnel to enable them to provide safe and effective services. The 2026 theme, Safe Care for Every Newborn and Every Child, focuses on preventing errors, infections, medication-related harm, and other risks affecting newborns and children in healthcare settings. Afro Juju legend Sir Shino Peters and his Fuji counterpart Alhaji Kolawole Aina Kolintin have led some entertainment celebrities to declare support for the re-election bid of President Bola Tinubu and Kadri Obafemi Hamzat. Both music legends made these commitments during a visit to the Director General of the Grassroots Movement for Tinubu GMT, Prince Bisi Yusuf, as Secretariat in Ikeja GRA. Sir Peters and Alhaji Aino said they had been highly convinced by the developmental strides of President Tinubu, and we want him to complete the good works he has started. Receiving the music legends and other celebrities, DG of GMT, Prince Yusuf, described the support as a booster for the re-election bid of the president in view of their fans' base. Prince Yusuf sued for the entertainment stars to use their influence to mobilize support for the re-election of President Tinubu and election of Dr. Kadri Hamzat as governor of Lagos State. At another event held at the GMT Secretariat, Christian prayers were held by the Renewed Hope Ambassadors, a support group for President Bola Tinubu and the Lagos State Governorship candidate, Dr. Kadri Hamzat, and his Deputy Governorship candidate, Princess Damilola Soneyo James. The State Coordinator of Support Groups, Directorate of the APC Presidential Campaign Council, Mr. Tayo Ayinde, Director General of GMT, Prince BC Yusuf, Director of Christian Affairs of Renewed Hope Ambassadors, Reverend Sam Ogedengbe, among other leaders and members of the All Progressive Congress, we are in attendance. And away from Nigeria, police in South Africa have confirmed the discovery of a ninth woman's body in just 2 months and made growing concern over a string of unexplained deaths in the east of Johannesburg. Report says the latest victim was found half naked and wrapped in a sheet on the side of a road in Don Park in the morning. According to the police, her identity has not yet been released. The discovery follows the deaths of 8 other women whose bodies have been found since July across Ekurhuleni, a major urban area of Johannesburg. Several of the women were found partially clothed and with injuries, but police have stressed that they have not established whether all the deaths are connected or whether a serial killer is responsible. And on sports, Nigeria handed England a 3-0 defeat to qualify for the quarterfinals of the FIFA Under-20 Women's World Cup 2026 in Poland. The Falconets eliminated the English ladies in one of the round 16 games of the tournament played today. Tosin Rafiu lit things up for Nigeria with an 8th-minute strike at the Stadion Mejeski Bilsko Biala in Bilsko Biala to close the half. 2 minutes after resumption, Semiyeha Janet Akekoro Mowe fired Nigeria 2-0 up before substitute Mary Mamudu rounded off the scoreline with Falconet's 3rd goal on 73 minutes. Coach Moses Aduku made a raft of changes after the goal to ensure Nigeria secured the 3-0 win to progress. Nigeria will know their last 8 opponents tomorrow when host Poland and Colombia will clash in another round of 16 matchup in Lourdes. Nigeria have qualified for the quarterfinals of the 2026 African Men's Volleyball Nations Championship in Tunisia. Nigeria defeated Algeria in a 5-set thriller, 23-25, 25-19, 21-25, 25-20, 15-12, in their last group stage match today at the El Manza Sports Palace in the Tunisia capital, Tunis. An elected head coach of Nigerian, Ryan Masejidi, held the resilient spirit of the players during the vital match. He explained that Nigeria needed to win the match to top Group C and avoid struggling through the round of 16 route to the quarters. Mr. Masejidi added that the players have proven that winning against Chad 3-0 in their last Group C game yesterday was not a fluke, rather a result of hard work. That sports news as compiled by Kelechi Bernard. And just before we go, here is food for thought. Do you know, to keep growing, you have to keep learning. Invest in education today. To end the major news at 6, here again are the main items. Some motorists have complained that fuel scarcity is being witnessed in the Yanbaja, Agege and Dopumi areas of Lagos due to hike in the price of premium motor spirit, PMS, popularly known as petrol. The Federal Minister of Works have confirmed the completion of repairs on the expansion joints of Kara Bridge on the Ibadan-bound lane of Lagos-Ibadan Expressway and will be reopened to vehicular traffic on Monday next week. You heard that callers on Radio 1's audience participatory segment in Jetibo have urged Nigerians to prioritize their health and patronize certified healthcare providers on the occasion of World Patient Safety Day. We also told you that police in South Africa have confirmed the discovery of a 9th woman's body in just 2 months amid growing concerns over a string of unexplained deaths in the east of Johannesburg. That ends Radio 1 103.5 FM Major News at 6, your favorite news talk and sports station. 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And I am Pascal Ike, thanking you for staying tuned. Good evening.
3: say we feast on news, and our reply is in the affirmative, because every breath of our existence is newsworthy.
4: The National Pension Commission, PENCOM, has released the draft regulation.
5: Day after the governorship and state assembly elections in Lagos State, roads were very quiet.
6: The carnival, which commenced in 2005 under Obasanjo regime.
3: Which is why we are the newsbreakers, always keeping you one step ahead of others on current happenings within and outside Nigeria.
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3: Hello, my dear beloved people. God bless you. God bless you more. My name is Peaceful Peace Opaduran from One Spirit, One Church of All Nations in Surulere, Lagos. Welcome to Jesus' Word Teaching Prayer Daily Meditation. The Lord has prepared a word for all issues that He has mercifully allowed you and me to go through in this generation. There's a word for it. So today, there's a word for that issue. All issues, sometimes they look the same. For example, you're saying, I sent message, you didn't treat it like, okay, look at what is going to happen today. Okay, we have a case, he said he doesn't have a place to live. He doesn't have a house. Yes, he was kidnapped, and he lost almost everything, so he doesn't have a place to stay. And yes, he used the money he has to bail himself out. Yes, so he does not have a place to stay. And now, I pray for you. And the Lord gave us Psalm 16, verse 2. Did you see? It is written, I say to the Lord, you are my Lord. Apart from you, I have no good things. Mm-hmm. And also you say you cannot... Your sight was damaged at the kidnapping place that you were there for 8 months. Okay. He said, I say to the Lord, you are my Lord. Apart from you, I have no good thing. Did you hear? You are my Lord. Apart from you, I have no good thing. Just follow what I'm saying now. Repeat it. I say to the Lord, I say to Jesus, or I say to Jehovah, whichever one you used to call, or I say to Father, you are my Lord. Apart from you, I have no good thing. Say it deeply. Say it in sincerity. Say it with knowledge. I say to the Lord Almighty Jehovah, you are my God. I have no other God. Apart from you, I have no good thing. Amen. Ananias prayed like this for Saul, and Saul got his sight back. Okay, who blinded Saul? He was blinded by Jesus. As I pray for you today, the same spirit, that spirit that entered Ananias and entered Saul, and the scale in his eyes fell off, today, that spirit, the spirit of the Lord passed through me, and enter your eyes and remove every scale, everything that is making you not to see clearly, be pulled out in the mighty name of Jesus. Be fall out in the name that is above every other name. Look at it. I can see them falling down in the name of Jesus. It is written, if a young lion should lack, those who serve God will never lack anything good. House is something good. Amen. Peter got a house when they were chasing him around. When they don't have way to say, he got a house through Simeon, the tent maker. He stayed there for some time. He got another house at Captain Colonel's house. Holy Spirit is the one who arranged those things. He said, Ava, I have arranged three people for you. Don't change it. And I pray for you today. The Lord will arrange house for you. In the mighty name of Jesus, the Lord will arrange house for you. It is written, the axe is already laid by the roots of the tree. You are a tree. A man is a tree. Everything that does not bear fruit is cutting down right now by the Spirit of the Living God. The Spirit of the Living God unites with your spirit and testify that you are a child of God. An helper will locate you. An helper with the Spirit of God will locate you. Yes, not an helper that is a doubter, not a Thomas helper. A helper that has the Spirit of God, who have 10 houses, who have 7 houses, who have 20 houses, will locate you today in the mighty name of Jesus. And that house issue is settled. And you will

0: say, I say to the Lord, you are my Lord. Apart from you, I have no good thing. House is a good thing. Yes, he says, since I've never seen the righteous forsaken, nor the children of the righteous begging for bread. House is like bread. Shelter is like bread. If you don't have shelter, the rain will kill you. If you don't have shelter, the sun will smite you. I pray for you, the sun will not smite you anymore. The Lord will give you a shelter. His children with shelter will be connected to you. My name is Peter Peace of Paduro. Our phone line is 0810-841-8286. May the God of peace be with you in the mighty name of Jesus. You can be a part of us with Ecobank 0050064732. May the God of peace be with you. Bye.
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3: Blessed be the name of the Lord. Glory, honor, thanks, adorations be unto thy name, O Lord, in Jesus' name. I want to thank God for every single individual hearing the sound of my voice. I want to remind you that this particular program is called Practical Christianity. Why do we call it Practical Christianity? It is because the practical aspect of what Christianity is all about is the most important. The time for storytelling is gone. If you are telling people God is good and they cannot see the goodness of God in your own life, they are not going to believe you. The time to just say God, God, God, God, and your life is upside down, they will not believe you. Jesus explained, he said, my people cannot believe except they see signs and wonders. When people see, then they believe. That is the reason in this particular program, we have all the time been trying to make sure that we reveal to you secrets of what you are supposed to do so that you will have testimony that will glorify the name of the Lord. That is the reason in our programs, when you come for these programs, number one, you have to go for the counseling program. When you come for counseling, you don't tell us your problem. God will reveal to us the source of the problem, what is responsible, the genesis of the problem, and the most important is what must be done for the problem to go. Our own responsibility is to write down what you should do. You go and do exactly what you have been told and come back with your testimony. That's the reason you see that people come for each of our programs and they go back very, very blessed. My brothers and my sisters, I want to remind you that we are living in a world of wickedness. But at the same time, you must also know that there's no other power that is greater than the power of God. The reason we always do counseling is that we have to first of all diagnose you spiritually. That's what they call spiritual diagnosis. Finding out the source, where that problem is coming from, who are those responsible, and the most important, what must be done for that problem to go. The solution is the most important, because when people receive, their confidence in God increases. So I'm inviting you. You cannot afford to miss this particular program that is going to be at Zoe Ministries Worldwide. Number 3, Niniola Street in Agbeson, opposite NNPC petrol station in Agbeson. Pick up your phones and call the following numbers so that you can be a partaker of this particular program. I want to remind you that when you come for our programs, you don't need to tell us your problem. God Almighty will reveal the source of the problem, what is responsible, the genesis of that problem, and the most important is what must be done for the problem to go. And again, I want to warn, we don't always allow people or agree to see people crying because they reveal some things to them. Tears does not stop your problem. What solves your problem is go and do exactly what you have been told and come back with your testimony. The solution is the most important. And that is the reason, if you are hearing the sound of my voice, pick up your phones now and start calling the following numbers. These are the numbers to call. 091-50-77-0185. I repeat, 091-50-77-0185. The second number, 081-0197-4488. I repeat, 081-01-97-4488. And the last one, 080-759-80020. I repeat, 080-759-80020. Call these numbers. Proper direction will be given on how you can be with us at this particular program today, tomorrow, and next tomorrow. It's going to be a powerful program. Don't fail to attend this program today, tomorrow, and next tomorrow. And it's going to be from 9 a.m. in the morning until 12 noon in the afternoon. You cannot afford to miss a program of this nature. Remember, when you come for this series of programs, remember, it's very, very important that you have to come for the counseling. When you come for counseling, we do spiritual diagnosis. Why do we do that? It is because when we don't know the source of your problem, then we don't know how to spiritually diagnose you and tell you what to do. If somebody who has headache is giving medicine for belly ache, it can't go. That's the reason even the doctors, medical doctors, will tell you go for tests. It's not because the test is not important. It is because you may be saying you have fever, whereas the test will show that it is not fever. Exactly the same thing is the spiritual things. When you come, we diagnose you spiritually. If your own problem is blood problem, if blood is speaking against you, then we tell you what to do. Because when blood is speaking against you, it's a terrible thing. I counseled a woman the other day, and I told her, I said, the problem you have is blood. Blood is speaking against you. And she was looking at me. She said, what do I mean by that? I said, because when you were young, you committed abortion. The blood of those children that you kill are the ones speaking against you. That's why you can't get married. That's why you are married and no success in marriage. That's why you are looking for child and nothing is happening, because the blood of those children are speaking against you. And I said to her, have you ever read the book of Genesis chapter 4 and the story of Cain and Abel? Cain killed his brother, and Cain never knew that blood has voice. And when God came down, God said, where is Abel, your brother? Cain said, I know not. Am I my brother's keeper? And God said, what hast thou done? For the voice of your brother's blood crieth unto me from the ground. And now at that cost, curses came upon Cain because he never knew that blood has voice. The same thing is happening. There are many people, it's not even what you did, but what your forefathers did. Probably your forefathers were used to shedding blood. The Bible said, the fathers have eaten sour grapes, and the children's teeth are set on edge. So my brother and my sister, you need to come for this program so we can find out where your own problem is coming from. If your own is a blood problem, we tell you what to do. If your own is a deliverance problem, we ask you to go for deliverance. If your own is just prayer of agreement, we ask you to go for prayer of agreement. That is the reason it's very important that you must have to go through spiritual diagnosis. Pick up your phones again. Begin to call these numbers. Very, very important. 091-50-77-0185. I repeat, 091-50-77-0185. The second number, 081-01-97-4488. I repeat, 081-01-97-4488. The third one, 080-759-80020. I repeat that because that's my own personal number. And make sure you are calling me for something serious. The number is 080-759-80020. Call these numbers. Proper direction will be given on how you can be with us at this particular program at Zoe Ministries Worldwide. Number 3, Niniola Street at Agbeson, opposite NNPC petrol station, right there in Agbeson. You cannot afford to miss a program of this nature. Start calling immediately so a proper direction will be given. So you will be there. Are you one of those they are attacking you spiritually? You are having sex in the dream, which is very dangerous. That is the spirit of incubus and succubus, satanic concubinage. Come and put a stop to that. Or you happen to be somebody eating food in the dream, through which they poison people. You cannot allow that to continue. Come and be a partaker of this particular program, and you will be a testimonial. You cannot afford to miss a program of this nature. Start calling and make sure you come, and let God prove himself. The time for storytelling is gone. It is time for practical demonstration of the power of God. The Bible says, my people are destroyed for lack of knowledge. Find out the problem and solve your problem, so that you will know that God is more powerful than all those juju power that you are looking for, than all those occultic, spiritual, demonic things you have been involving yourself. Stop that nonsense and come to God, who will save you and deliver you from the powers of the fowler. God bless you as you attend.
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0: Welcome to Love Clinic, a space where we learn to love God deeply, love ourselves wisely, and love others genuinely. Here we have real conversations about love life, relationships, marriages, healing, growth, and purpose. This is a safe space. This is a learning space. This is a growing space. Our vision is to spread the message of love, raise love revolutionaries, and lead a love revolution. This is Love Clinic, and welcome
1: Hallelujah.
0: On board.
1: Glory be to God. I'm so excited that once again it is time for Love Clinic. And I know that you are aware that this is a time where we have been looking and talking about the topic and that thing about wonders, and you know that we have looked into the word of God in Isaiah chapter 8 verse 18 and also Psalm 119 verse 18. If you're not aware of that, it's good you are aware now for those who are listening and joining this broadcast for the first time. Before we go ahead, I'd like us to just pray together. Father, in the name of Jesus, we thank you for today. We bless your name for another time such as this to come and listen to your word and also learn at your feet. Eternal Rock of Ages, we pray that today let there be salvation, let there be transformation, let there be breakthrough as we learn at your feet in the name of Jesus. Father, I pray that by the Holy Spirit you open our eyes, Father, to the truth and the revelation in your word that will bring about a transformation, that will bring about a wonder and a miracle in our lives, and also till it turns us into a living wonder in the name of Jesus. At the end, Lord, let's have focus to give you all the praise and all the glory. For in Jesus' powerful name, we pray. Amen. Hallelujah. Please, you know what you're going to do for me? Just go ahead right now. All your friends and your loved ones, tell them that Pastor Akinwale Badejo is live and it is time for Love Clinic. And why am I saying that? Because I don't want us to be the only ones that would just enjoy what God wants to do today, okay? Let us allow others to come and be part of the blessing of God, you know, that would be released today in the name of Jesus. All right, so as I said earlier on that, we have been exploring the wonders in God's word. And today, I want to narrow the topic for those who want to write down the topic on as the wonder of faith. Now, look, Romans chapter 10, verse 17 says, faith cometh by hearing, and hearing by the word of God. And we have already established before that when we say the word of God, we're talking about the Bible, we're talking about the Holy Scriptures as well. But what then is faith? Faith is substance of the things and the evidence of the things that we hope for or we have not seen. So you don't see it, you don't have it with you physically, but then you believe or you can hold on to it and say, oh, okay, this thing physically, this is what it is showing or this is what is appearing physically, but then this is the thing that I know, or this is the thing that I believe based on the things that I have read in the Holy Bible or in the Scriptures. For example, you might be feeling headache, you might be feeling feverish, but then the Bible now says, by stripes we are healed. So what you are holding on to is that word of God, that despite the fact that at that physical state you are not having that thing, but you now believe that this is your portion, this is who you are, this is what it should be. Yes, this thing is there, the edit, but this is what I believe. It's not supposed to be there. This is what should be. I shouldn't have this thing. Hallelujah. So that is what faith is. Praise the living Jesus. So it's not that we are denying, okay, not that we are denying. We know that that thing is there, but you are refusing to allow that thing that you're seeing as the final word when God has spoken. For example, doctors have given you a medical report about your health. We are not denying that medical report, okay? But they might say that, oh, the person has 1 month or 6 months to live based on what they have seen and all of that. But you are now saying, well, that is what you have said. Your verdict as a medical practitioner, a medical doctor, is not the final. It is the word of God that is the final. Praise the living Jesus. So this is what will bring about the wonder. Praise the living Jesus. So it's not just about, you know, you having the knowledge of the word of God, but allowing it to change you, allowing it to change the way you think, allowing it to transform you. That is what, you know, you brings about you experiencing the wonder in the word. And one of the things the word of God does, the more you read it, the more you meditate on it, not just for knowledge sake, all right, the more it will produce faith in your heart. That's what Romans 10:17 is saying, that faith comes by hearing, and hearing by the word of God. So if you keep listening to the word of God, you keep listening to anointed people, you keep listening to servants of God who are preaching, the more you soak yourself to keep listening, to keep hearing, that your faith will be built and it will keep getting better and better. So when you have this kind of belief in your mind, I tell you, circumstances will even change for you. So it might look like, oh, this is what has been said, this is what has been saying, but from what you are now reading, from what you are now hearing, that faith will now be built the more, so that you wouldn't just focus on your circumstance alone, but you will focus on what God says. So God in his word has said he is faithful. Praise God. So, but then why am I still waiting? What is causing delay? God said that he can give you direction, but you might be thinking, why are these doors now closed? God, you know, can be silent even though you have prayed on some things. But then, how do you keep believing when what you see doesn't look like what God said? In such a situation, what you should do is to keep hearing that word of God, as Romans 10:17 says. Your faith needs to be built up. That's what it means in such a situation. It's not time for you to give up, but time for you to hold on tenaciously, and time for you to hold on to your faith the more, by reading the more, or praying, or even seeking support, counsel, or other members of the church or the body of Christ to join you in prayer, to join their faith with your own faith. You can even pray that, Lord, help my unbelief. That's one good prayer you can pray when you're in such a situation. Say, Lord, help my unbelief. Praise the living Jesus. And now I'm going to move on to say that, what are you feeding your faith? Because this is also important. Are you just always listening to only secular music? Are you just always listening to only things that people say that you don't even now care, or you don't even now worry about what you can get, or what direction the things that you are reading and the things that you are hearing, or the kind of preaching or sermons that you're exposed to, the direction it is pointing you? You are now ignoring all of that, and you base everything on just what people are saying, or just one the secular, you know, songs or videos or whatsoever might be bringing to you. So you need to know what you are feeding your faith with. So don't feed it with fear. The kind of things that you get from news, I'm not saying news is not good, because we get informed from it, you understand, but then it brings a lot of bad things. It brings a lot of fear, you know, other people's experience. Even when you go through social media, you see lots of things that people will be showing you, keep on scrolling. So you see different kind of scenarios, negative conversations here and there every time. So if you keep feeding your mind with these things, it will affect and it will make your faith to dwindle and not to grow as it ought to. Praise the living Jesus. So 10 minutes that you spend in the Word of God or in the place of prayer, it will help you a lot. It will build your faith. Look at what the Bible says in Jude 1:20, building up your most holy faith, speaking in tongues. So this is because it is necessary for us to build our faith. So what you are allowing into your mind matters a lot. So don't allow every kind of thing, because things that you allow into your mind will begin to affect how you think, and from the thoughts you begin to affect how you act and the things that you do as well. Now I'm going to say this: if you want God's word to shape your faith, God's word cannot continually be the quietest voice in your life. So you can't give God the last, part. You can't give God the smallest time, where you spend more time in other things, and when it now comes to reading the Bible or praying, you now give him the rushy one, the remaining remnants. You can't continue to give all the things of God remnants, and you can't continue to give God remnant whereas you are giving the bulk of things of your time to other things. No way. Your faith won't be built that way. So you need to give ample and bulk of your time and your things to God in order for your faith to be stronger and for you also to mature spiritually and bigger. Now, two people can see the same thing and come to different conclusions. And why is that? What this little me, okay, what I will read from the verse of the scripture and what I will say about it is going to be little compared to what the giants of faith like Papa Kenneth Copeland, Baba Iye Adeboye, Bishop David Olaniyo Edepo, what they will see and the kind of explanation they will give to such verse of the scripture. It is because of the number of years of exposure and praying and walk with the Holy Spirit. That's what will make what we see different. And the same way, a new convert, what he or she will see from the verse of the scripture will be little compared to what I can see or what I will explain based on the walk and the experience that I also have with the Holy Spirit. Now, look at one thing that happened in Numbers chapter 12. The 12 spies, they entered the same land. They saw the same city. They saw the same food. They saw the same people. They saw the same obstacles. But they didn't return with the same conclusion. Go and read that verse of the Bible, Numbers chapter 13. So Joshua and Caleb were the ones who saw the good from that particular place where they went to. So they saw themselves that they are able. Why others are saying that they are not able? They saw giants and all of that. In their mind, they've been defeated already. So faith doesn't always change what is in front of your eyes immediately. Sometimes faith first changes the lens through which you interpret what is in front of you. So you have seen this medical report, or you have seen this kind of news, or the letter that has been given to you. I don't know whether it is quick notice. I don't know whether it is a loss of job. I don't know whether it's loss of business contract. I don't know whether it's medical report. What kind of lens are you using to see it? Are you saying that, your life has come to an end? No. You shouldn't see that your life has come to an end that way. So you look at it through the lens of faith and say, there is a way out of this. There is a solution to this in the Word of God. God is going to open a new way. God is going to open a new door for me. God said, for my shame, I will have double. So this thing that is happening, I know there is going to be an opening of door. There is going to be restoration in my direction. So you begin to say, this one might have closed, but God will open another one. So faith must have something God actually said. And how do you get that? You get it from the Word of God. So you need to hold on to a particular verse of the scripture regarding that challenge, regarding that situation. And how will you be able to know that? If you don't read, if you don't study, if you don't hear preaching, if you don't hear, the Word of God, if you don't read anointed books as well. So that is why you need to keep reading. You need to keep studying. You need to keep hearing. And the more you do that, Holy Spirit will now minister to you from what you are reading and will help you to relate it to the situation or challenge that you are going through, and even give you inspiration or things that you need to do to scale that particular challenge. So in the Word of God, sometimes you can receive it as a promise. Sometimes it might not be your preferred outcome, but God will ensure that it brings you peace and what you need. Hallelujah. So faith is not forcing God to agree with your plans. Faith is learning to bring your life into agreement with God's word. So even if it's not the way you think it will go, but as long as you believe God and you trust the process, you trust him, you will see where he will lead you to an expected and a good end. Praise the living Jesus. So I want to quickly say this again before I round up. What do you do while you are waiting? Because it's possible you are waiting for God to bless you with a baby. It's possible you are waiting for God to bless you with a new job. It's possible you are waiting that God should answer a particular prayer of yours. You've prayed, you've believed, and then you've obeyed, but then it seems like nothing is happening. Now I'm going to tell you this. While you are waiting, one of the things you should do is to keep praising God. Look, I'm going to give this example to you. If you sow a seed, all right, and you keep wetting it, and then sunshine is also coming on it, will you say because it has not yet shoot out as a plant, you now dig it out and see that what is going on inside the ground? If you do that, you're not going to see it. You just destroy the whole process. So what that means is when you are planted, okay, keep on watering. Allow the sunlight to keep on coming. Someday the plant, it will shoot out, it will bring forth, it will burst forth. Hallelujah. If you and it depends on the seed. The gestation period for corn is different from that of coconut, is different from that of pawpaw, is different from that of bamboo. I remember a time when I planted coconut and I was expecting that what's going on? Is this thing not going to grow? And a friend of mine, when I was still younger than this, told me that you want to eat out of that coconut. It's not possible. It's your grandchildren that will eat out of it. I said, what? Does it usually take that long? You know, we're just joking. So, but that's to tell you that you can plant vegetables, corn, and then it will be fast, you receive, you know, the results immediately. But there are some certain things that it might take time. So in that time while you're waiting, it's not for you to stop watering. You know, if you stop watering and there's no more sunlight, the bamboo will never come forth, the coconut will never come forth, and the others. So don't compare. We can't compare corn and pawpaw. We can't compare pawpaw with coconut. We can't compare coconut with bamboo. So it depends on the situation. So keep praising God, keep believing, keep trusting. And if there's anything that God even wants you to change, maybe he wants you to change a strategy, he wants you to redo, reevaluate things, the more you spend time in his word and to pray, you will get all of those things. And I pray that God will help you in the name of Jesus. Look at what happened in the time of Noah. He was facing the word. People in his generation, they didn't believe him, but then God did it. Hallelujah. Look at Abraham too. He was waiting. The time God appeared to him to give him the promise, he was 75 years. And by the time the promise came to fulfillment, he was 25 years later. He was 100 years when he now had Isaac. See, 25 years of waiting, even at that old age. So waiting on God doesn't always mean doing nothing. Sometimes faith looks like continuing to obey what you wait for, what you cannot yet see. And I'll say this, don't allow delay to rewrite what you believe about God. Don't say God doesn't care. Don't say God is slow. Don't say God doesn't answer prayer anymore. Don't say God is not mindful of me anymore. No. Look, I want you to read Psalm 119 verse 49 to 50. It speaks of God's word giving hope and comfort in affliction. So that's what the word of God says. So despite everything, I still choose to believe you. That's a matured faith. That's a matured or matured faith that despite all that is happening, God, you are still faithful. You are still a loving Father. You are still a wonderful God. Praise the living Jesus. And now quickly, I will say, the wonder of faith changes how you walk. This is where I'm going to wrap it up. The wonders of faith changes how you walk. It will change the way you begin to see things, the way you begin to do and handle things. The Bible says in 2 Corinthians chapter 5, verse 7, that for we walk by faith and not by sight. So it's not

stop saying it, don't stop believing it, and not only that, don't stop acting it out. So something that you believe, you now begin to say it, and you begin to act it out. I remember a time that I was praying and believing God and saying, oh, I receive a vehicle, because then it wasn't a thing of luxury at that time, but it was needed. I even said, oh, I get this car key order in anticipation that this car is gonna come. I was looking at, oh, where will I begin to park my car? I was acting it out. So I wasn't just praying, I wasn't just confessing it. I began to act it out that, oh, this is where I'll begin to park the car. Oh, who is gonna be helping me to service this car? Let me go get the garage. Let me look at one or two places I'll be going. I started acting it out. So that's what you should do at different times and different stages in your life. So all through this week, ensure you are doing that. God bless you. But it's not going to be possible for you to have faith if you don't connect with Jesus, because he says you hear the word of God, but confession, you make confession unto salvation. The way for you to be connected is to make confession. So today, if you want faith to be established, if you want to start a faith walk, faith journey, love walk with God, then you need to first establish a connection and a relationship with Jesus. So if you are here, I'd like you to just stretch forth your hand. Let me pray with you. Say, Lord Jesus, thank you for your word today. I want to start a life of faith. I want to begin this faith walk. But Lord, my sin is a disturbance, is a hindrance in me connecting with you. I want you to pray. Say, Lord Jesus, today I come before you. I repent and I forsake all my sin. Say, Jesus, forgive me all my sin. Say, Jesus, I thank you for dying for me on the cross of Calvary and shedding your blood. Say, Jesus, wash me clean with your precious blood. Say, Jesus, thank you for resurrecting on the third day in order to deliver me from the power of sin and death. Say, Jesus, thank you for saving me. Say, Jesus, thank you for delivering me. Say, Jesus, thank you for receiving me. I want you to pray. Say, Lord, thank you. Today, I know I'm born again and I'm your love, in the name of Jesus. In Jesus' name we pray. Now let me pray for you. Father, thank you for those who have said this prayer and have taken this decision today. I pray the same grace that has saved them today, let it keep them from going back into the world, in the name of Jesus. I pray, Lord Jesus, baptize them with the Holy Spirit, the same way you have baptized me, in the name of Jesus. And I pray that the Holy Spirit will help you in your walk, in your walk of faith and walk of love, till you make it to heaven, and I also make it to heaven, in the mighty name of Jesus. And I want to pray, everybody, let's pray together. Father, I pray that you help us, that our faith will continue to grow stronger and stronger, in the name of Jesus. Put the hunger for your word in us afresh, in the name of Jesus. For everyone listening to me, I pray today that God will place a fresh hunger for his word in you, in the name of Jesus. And you keep on hearing the word of God, and the more you hear the word of God, your faith will keep on growing and getting better and better, in the name of Jesus. I pray for you today. Any kind of challenges that you might be going through today, may God take you and deliver you, in the name of Jesus. I hereby pray, in everything that you might be going through today, I decree, may God bring about his sanctification afresh upon you. I pray that God will cleanse and purify you afresh from every filthiness, physically, spiritually, emotionally, in the name of Jesus. It is well with you. And I decree, in any way that you might have lost something valuable, I pray that God will bring about a restoration, in the name of Jesus. In your finance, in your marriage, in your career, in your business, concerning your health, anything you have lost at all whatsoever, I decree today, let there be a restoration, in the name of Jesus. Father Lord, we thank you. In Jesus' powerful name we pray. Amen. May the remaining days of this week and this month be full of wonders for you, in Jesus' name. Go and live as a wonder, in the precious name of Jesus. Amen and amen. God bless you. I want you to say this with me. It's a confession. I carry favor. I'm under grace. I receive mercy and I enjoy blessing. It's the cure to all challenges or major challenges. C-U-R-E. I carry favor. I'm under grace. I receive mercy and I enjoy blessing. That will be your reality, in the name of Jesus. So say with me our affirmation. I'm a product of love and I am God's love. My love is now in Christ Jesus. I love God. I love myself and I share God.

0: God's love with others. I am the love revolution. If you want to know more about that, okay, just send a direct message to me on WhatsApp and I'll reply. Share your testimony and any prayer requests with me and I'll reply as well. God bless you. I love you. God loves you.
1: 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Keep loving God. Keep loving yourself. Keep loving others. Until next time, stay rooted in the soil of God's marvelous love. To reach out to Pastor for more inquiries and to share your feedback testimonies, kindly reach us via WhatsApp on 0806-311-785. 0806-311-785. 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
6: The management of the Federal Radio Corporation of Nigeria, FRCN, hereby issues this urgent and definitive statement to the general public, corporate entities, and potential investors regarding its landed property situated at the National Broadcast Academy, NBA, Ikeja, Lagos. 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
8: The 2027 general election is round the corner. 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
1: 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Venue: Oshodi Solo Legislative Hall. 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Or Yemisi on 0813-524-3587. 0813-524-3587. 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Be informed. Be part of the conversation. 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

0: Mental health is a health issue, and caring for the mind is just as important as caring for the body. It's not only about big moments of sadness or worry. It shows in our everyday habits, how we sleep, how we eat, how we move, how we handle stress, and how we stay connected to one another. On the last edition of the program, we learned to notice when our teenage girls are struggling. Today, we learn to respond with simple daily steps that protect their minds and strengthen their hearts. Hello and welcome to Every Woman on the network service of Radio Nigeria. I am Ifeoma Ogunla. In this edition, we listen to the story about how a single laugh in a classroom can make a girl wish she could disappear, and how a single sentence, "I was wrong, I'll stay with you," can bring her right back. Our drama is titled, "Period, is Nothing to be Ashamed of." Let's listen.
1: Why are you behind your back?
2: Please, Bala, I just want to go to the toilet.
1: Wait, is that blood on your chest?
2: Please don't tell anyone.
1: Guys, come and see Miriam. Miriam has started a period. Look at her.
2: Stop, please. Why are you doing this to me?
1: It's just a joke.
2: It's not a joke to me. I was really scared. I did not know what has happened to my body. But now everybody knows. Tomorrow they will laugh again. And the next day. And every time I walk into this school, I wonder who is looking at me.
1: William.
2: Sometimes I wish I could just disappear.
1: Don't say that.
2: I do not want to come back to school anymore. I do not want to talk to anybody. I do not want to look at myself. Maybe there is something wrong with me.
1: No, William. There's nothing wrong with you.
2: Then why is everybody treating me like I'm disgusting?
1: Because you were wrong. I was wrong. Miriam, having your period doesn't make you dirty. I shouldn't have laughed at you.
2: You embarrassed me in front of everyone.
1: I know, and I'm sorry. But please, don't keep all of this inside. Talk to someone you trust, a teacher, your mother, a school nurse, someone who can help you.
2: What if they laugh too?
1: Then I'll stay with you until you find someone who listens. Come on, let's go to the school nurse.
2: Okay.

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1: 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I'm from Norway.
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0: conversation surrounding mental health of teenage girls last week, and today we'll be bringing you the concluding part of the conversation. To continue from where we left off, now what we are, you know, explaining, putting this out, you know, people listening to you now, like, okay, something might be clicking somewhere. So when they now say, okay, it seems something is actually wrong, how should they go about it from there?
1: So, number one, I would say, ask what is happening with you. Ask your child questions. Create a safe space for them. Ask questions, because we don't need to wait until a teenage child has taken their life before you now start asking questions. And if you're not able to get the answers, seek professional help. When your child is running temperature, you give them paracetamol. Most parents, if they let give her or give paracetamol, and let's watch it. If it's not getting better, then let's go and run a test. That's what we usually do with physical health, right? 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So when you've spoken to the child, you've cautioned the child, you've woken the child up and said, you may talk to me, now who's calling you? 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So once you've spoken to your child or tried to create a safe space for them and you're not getting anything, seek professional help.
0: Okay, now, earlier you said you were millennial.
1: Yes,
0: and some people would be like, in our days, this conversation about mental health, I mean, our parents do worse things to us, like they shout at you, they beat you mercilessly, and all that, and we turn out fine. I mean, why are children of nowadays telling me to say in those, I say, my mental health, what has shifted? What is this change about? First of all, I'll ask, did we really turn out fine? You know, we just said we turned out fine, but did we really turn out fine? And how do we answer that question? Look at our society. Look at the quality of people in our society. Look at the quality of people in marriages. Look at the divorces that happen every day. Those divorces, those people, the character that they bring in to damage marriages, to damage friendships, to damage, you know, our workplaces, those people are the people who also say we told that fine. Because they beat us black and blue. Nobody always says to you, emotional neglect. Nobody cares about what you're going through. Some of us got raped. And when you talk to your parents about it, they say, don't mention that thing outside, they don't see that side. And the child didn't grow up with that trauma. A lot of folks developed seven bad characters. You know what's happening in the society? We are all on social media. Every now and again, people see the worst, and then someone come and share something that their partner did, or someone did, and I'm like, do we have this type of human beings in our society that can behave like this? Those are the people who turn that fine, because their mental health was neglected. No, there was no orientation for them. There was no, you know, they just, some of us turn that top food. As a therapist, people come into the therapy room, and you see people struggling in their relationships, and when you look back at it and dig deeper, you just see that this person, this is the orientation they had growing up. But that person will still say, I told that fine, but they are struggling, they punish their partners, they cheat, that we see in the society, both men and women, they turn that fine, but also so they turn that fine. How did we get here? Who is taking care of this situation? Who is taking accountability for it? How are we training those children? What are we saying to them? The other day I was watching something, and this guy, I think a preacher or something, was talking, and this guy was crying and saying, why did God allow somebody to rape me when I was small? This is a male child. He got raped. Nobody ever talked about that. He was weeping. He was a public place, and he was weeping. You see, these men that you see abusing their wives, sometimes it's not because we want to abuse their wives. Sometimes people come to therapy, and they
1: they say things like, my boyfriend is not romantic, he does not buy me flowers. And I ask them, this boyfriend, I want him to buy me flowers. Did you ask him the type of relationship you witnessed growing up? Did he ever see his father buy his mother flowers? So where would he have learned that from? He couldn't have learned it. You can't give what you don't have. So some of us learn that destroy. That's why sometimes you even have men and women who cannot have good spaces for emotional capacity. You have a girl child or a male child who cannot stay strong for that person. You are crying. They can't hold you and say, don't worry, it's going to be fine. Mm-hmm. What they know to do is, now this is what they make you cry. Did that person turn out fine? No. So it's a cycle. I am of the opinion that we did not really turn out fine.
2: Indeed, a lot of us did not turn out fine.
1: I'm convinced.
2: That's what we're talking about right now. So the conversation had better started now.
1: Mm-hmm.
2: So we didn't have the conversation growing up, and so we thought that we turned out fine.
1: Yes.
2: So making money, maybe doing well for yourself financially, being economically stable, is not turning out fine.
1: Mm-hmm.
2: That is exactly what you have just said here. So every other thing must come together. Your mental health, your emotional stability must come together to ensure that one is turning out fine.
1: Exactly.
2: Now, let's talk about this generation of children. You know, parenting styles is changing.
1: Mm-hmm.
2: So I would say the way the millennials were brought up, and even those before the millennials, is not the way the millennials now are raising their children. There is this whole conversation about gentle parenting, gentle parenting, and I'm sure a lot of young parents are embracing gentle parenting. And then we still have mental health issues, young children committing suicide, you know, wanting to take their life, wanting to go into harmful social vices that maybe we had in our day, but people did not
1: take that route.
2: That route. What is happening to this generation?
1: Mm-hmm. So I truly believe that even when we're talking about mental health, there needs to be balance. Mental health needs to include resilience. I think we're not teaching resilience enough. So we need to include resilience. The capacity to, when we talk about mental health, it is emotional, social, spiritual wholeness.
2: Mm.
1: Like all-round wholeness. And if you have all-round wholeness, it means that you need emotional capacity and resilience. So these are some of the places or points where we are missing it. Where we, a lot of young people who cannot withstand pain anymore, who cannot withstand disappointment, who cannot withstand a lot of things. And these are some of the things that we need to start inculcating, start teaching. While we validate, we also inculcate the culture of readiness, the culture of strength, the culture of withstanding pain and turning that pain into power and purpose for the greater good. And what are we sharing? Hope. What to remind people that suicide is not an option? What to remind people that there is hope and there is hope? What to remind people that, you know, suicide is a permanent solution to a temporary problem? So when you die, that is a permanent solution. Meanwhile, the problem is temporary, you know? So there are a lot of people who are in the dark places and they think, I'm going to be here forever and ever, but that's not true. When you see that, and so this one, this person is also going through the same thing, this person is going through the same thing, it gives you hope, it propels you to stay and hope that it is going to be okay.
2: Now, moving on, let's talk about, you know, parents, guardians, caregivers, even teachers in school. Looking at what we're talking about today, mental health, especially for teenage girls, what should these trusted adults who be usually in the spaces of these young girls do to ensure that their mental health is protected at all times?
1: Okay, so schools have an enormous role to play. However, schools are not psychiatric hospitals. They are not mental health clinics. However, they have a very big role to play because children spend most of their time in school. That's where they learn a lot of things from teachers and from other students. So what I would say to the teachers and to schools is that we need to improve on emotional literacy in our schools. I think that we focus on educational literacy a lot and we ignore emotional literacy.
2: There is something called emotional emotional literacy as well. So emotional literacy is also where the reasons come in. Children should be aware of their emotions. They should be aware of what is going on with them. Why they are aware of also what is going on in the academy, in the books. They should also be aware of their emotions. And teachers have a role to play in this. Teachers and schools should take very significant attention on counseling and guidance in schools. When we were younger, we didn't have a lot of counseling in schools. I think we need to pay more attention to that. Get experts that children can talk to confidentially in school. And then another thing, aside emotional literacy, I think that children should also be encouraged to speak up. You know? And also, there's something that bothers me so much. It's the concept of excellence. My friend, Deborah, she's a doctor now, and she made so much emphasis on this on the last conversation we had around excellence, and it makes so much sense to me how we have narrowed the concept of excellence to the outcome of it. So you have a grade, you took first, you earned that excellence, and then we forget about the process that took the person there. So we need to also redefine these things in school to reduce the issue of self-esteem, reduce the issues of depression, because sometimes when we make excellence look as though it's for some people, when we were younger in secondary school, I don't know if that still exists now, but at some point, I think after Joseph Street, then they share people into different classes, A and B, A is science, B is art, and then the school gets to be the ones to tell you where to go to science or go to class. Mm-hmm. And it was usually assumed that art class is for the dummies, the ones who cannot meet up. So sometimes even when you're not doing well in science class, they will push you to art class. And that can really be depressing for a child who really wants to do science. But just because she's not good with physics or she's not good with chemistry does not disqualify her from chasing her dreams. Mm-hmm. So we need to make these standards balance. We need to take away some of these standards because they are the things that create a lot of these self-esteem issues. We need to redefine excellence in schools, and we need to introduce emotional literacy.
3: Of course, as well as even the emphasis on academic excellence. Sometimes, you know, you can be gifted in several ways.
2: Exactly.
3: Some are good with the academic, while others have other skills that can also help them, you know, live their life in full, purposeful life.
2: Yes.
3: So, what would be your message for the teenage girl listening to us right now?
2: Okay, so I would say the first thing is, if you're a teenage girl listening to me right now, I want you to know that you are enough. But I mean, there's so much to say to you, but take this. Trauma does not define you. If you're a teenage girl and you're already noticing patterns of trauma, like I said, trauma shock, as a teenage girl, that's where you start noticing something is wrong with the way my parents talk to me. Something is wrong with the way my parents shout at each other. That's where you start noticing that something is wrong here and there. And those things start to affect you. Listen, your trauma is not your identity. Ask questions. It's okay to ask questions. And ask your parents, the most trusted people you can ever have. Even though you feel like your parents are shouting at each other, and just approach them, talk to them, ask them questions. If your parents are exclusively unavailable, like you know that you can't reach them, listen, talk to your teacher. And if you are a teenage girl and you barely have access to smartphones, and you feel like, okay, there's nobody I can talk to in this world, come talk to us. Just go to your browser, kedutherapy.com, talk to us, indicate that you're a teenager, and you get access to talk to a therapist free of charge. Because I know that this way, we're able to control these things. I believe that when it comes to mental health, early intervention is very important. The earlier we intervene, the better.
3: Now you've spoken to teenage girls. I'd like you to also talk to adults that are caring for these teenage girls, those that have young girls in their spaces. A message for them.
2: Dear parents, I know that it is difficult
1: to tolerate certain things from teenagers. Extremely difficult, especially if you're a millennial or you're a boomer. It's so difficult to tolerate some of these things. You feel like, ah, why is this child acting like this? But trust me, if you can just bring yourself to tolerating them, you will thank yourself in the future for the things that you've planted in them. You thank yourself because you would have done a lot of healing for them without even knowing it. Just put your children first. It can be difficult, but you put them first. And also, parents, please seek healing. Go to therapy yourselves. You cannot give what you don't have. Even as a parent, you have anger issues. You cannot give your child emotional calm. You cannot teach that child not to be angry if you have anger issues yourself. So if you are also battling with unresolved trauma, go and heal from that unresolved trauma. Is that when you have kata, they'll tell you don't be close to someone else before you communicate. See, mental health illnesses are genetics, they are hereditary. Just because you have depression or unresolved trauma, your children can also take that on, especially for girl children. So please heal as a parent. You have the opportunity to heal, talk to a therapist so that you can do better. Once you're doing better for yourself, you can do better for your girl child.
4: 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She is a mental health advocate, coach, consultant as well. Thank you so much for your time. I feel like
1: such pleasure.
4: I feel refreshed, so I would say, because I just came for therapy and now I'm meeting a new person. Thank you so much. And I want to believe our listener feels the same way. My name is Christy Okoli. Every woman continues.
5: Thank you, Christy, and thank you, Dima. That was a very thoughtful conversation with a lot for us to reflect on as parents, teachers, and friends. 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Here is Vivian Omowewale with those practical steps.
6: 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You don't have to be an athlete to benefit from regular exercise. You can include walking, biking, dancing for at least 30 minutes most days. 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Eat a balanced diet. What you eat can directly impact how you feel mentally and physically. 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Practice mindfulness and stress management. 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Try deep breathing exercises, meditation apps, or yoga. 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Maintain healthy social connections. 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Join a school club that matches your interests, like music, arts, robotics, or debate. Set realistic expectations. It's important for both students and parents to remember that perfection isn't the goal. Progress is. Break large tasks into manageable chunks. Celebrate progress, not just end results. Limit social media use. 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Set time limits for apps. Take social media breaks if you notice feeling overwhelmed or anxious. 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No one has to struggle alone. Recognizing when you need support is a sign of strength, not weakness.
5: Thank you, Vivian. Small habits every day. That is how we care for our minds. And for every girl listening, you don't have to carry it alone. If you saw yourself in Mariam in that drama, if you've ever looked at yourself in the mirror and you thought, maybe there's something wrong with me, this song is for you. You don't have to change a thing. The world could change its heart. Scars to your beautiful, says Alessia Cara. Let's listen.

0: You're not your shame. You are becoming, and becoming is beautiful. We started last week by learning to notice. Today, we learned to respond. May this conversation continue in your homes and in your classrooms. And if you need someone to talk to, please reach out to a trusted adult, your school counselor, or your nurse. You don't have to go through it alone. Every Woman was produced by Rashida Abdulkareem. I am Uzoma Ogbonna. Thank you for listening. Good evening.
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2: Economy is back with up-to-speed, intelligent reports and in-depth analysis of financial events within and outside Nigeria.
3: As far as the central bank is concerned, we are moving to a very aggressive regulatory environment. 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
3: We are bearing the interests of all Nigerians in view with any decisions we are taking.
2: 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Our drama crew.
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Nigeria. 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

0: program today, we focus on agriculture and greenery. What are the challenges and benefits? We have a professor of economics, researcher, and one of the pioneers of creating the awareness of the green initiatives in Nigeria, Professor Magnus Onoha. He will tell us a lot about going green, challenges, and management. We also have tips on how to encourage the youth to take to agriculture. All for you in this week's edition of the program, Let's Go Green, your Agriculture Monitor program. All over the world, people practice agriculture on farms, on ranches, in orchards, and in their various homes. Farmers grow crops and raise livestock in every climate and in all kinds of different soil. Some regions receive a lot of sunlight or rainfall. Others have colder or drier weathers. Different places have their own kinds of agriculture, depending on their peculiar climates. In all these, they are trying to go green, but sometimes they have been affected by climate change. Chinamso Okafor interacts with the executive director of West African Green Economics Development Institute, WAGEDI, Gregory University, Uturu, Abia State, Professor Magnus Onoha. Over to you, Chinamso.
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1: 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Green innovation. Can you give us a brief information of what your organization is doing or is all about?
2: I'm excited seeing Radio Nigeria anchoring that program on Let's Go Green. Let's Go Green is all about restoration. Let's have a chat towards low carbon, resource efficient economy. Green is life. And when you are saying you are going green, you're making a statement of the fact that you are not going brown. Going brown is when you pollute, when you deforest, when you do unsustainable activities that affect the ecosystem. Give an example of the oil spillage, the drought and desertification, the ocean surge, even the tsunamis, the rise in sea level. These are brown that affect the ecosystem. You know, but when you're going green, you're making a statement of restoring, like you are in the Garden of Eden. That is returning humanity to the state of nature. That is life. Remember in those days when we were growing, say, yeah, you're in GRA. GRA is a place where trees are planted. That tree gives you the natural climate. You breathe oxygen. That is why the world are coming together with a lot of human activities that affects our ecosystem, like industries, like in oil and gas, instead of sequestering carbon, we are flaring gas. But when you try to gather gas underground, you are thinking of green. You are losing carbon in the atmosphere. There is a consciousness of people living a life of sustainability. Where I'm staying now, the life I have here is net bulb, not incandescent bulb. That's energy efficient. You are saving life, you're saving energy, also saving money in the process. When you do something that promotes low carbon, resource efficiency, trajectory, you see that you are going green. So I like your program. Your program is worth the while.
1: Thank you. Green innovation and agriculture appear to have things in common. So what economic advantage would the green innovation add to the agricultural sector?
2: Very, very critical. Green innovation represents and imagines a new trend in knowledge. I can see green economy from four or five perspectives. One is environmental sustainability. You are also thinking about what about the green economy, the bioeconomy, which is agricultural practices and all that. The blue economy, the maritime sector, they all intertwine into what to call green innovation. It tells you that technology needs to be efficient. For instance, in the agricultural sector now, there is a biogas under integrated agricultural setting. You see the cow dung where you plant crops and blend it with the animal husbandry. So the cow dung serves as organic fertilizer and it can also serve as energy. You can use it to set up the biogas. That's when we're talking about this issue of grazing. People need to ranch. It was through green innovation that you're able to set up biogas technology so as to enable you to generate energy in the process of to take care of to power your farm. fattening, if you go to the abattoirs, that blood they waste is money. The blood and the bone marrow. The critical aspect is building revenue using stream for the meat industry. There's so much in the agricultural value chain. We call it climate smart agriculture. Climate smart agriculture tells you about reuse. There's no waste. That's green. Oil and gas is a green innovation called carbon capture sequestration technology. They don't flare gas again. They use that technology to sequester gas. In the power sector, a lot is happening. They are deploying of renewable solar home system in the rural areas. People now use solar to, as a source of power. That one is a clean energy. When you deploy solar, you are mitigating against the CO2 in the atmosphere. Even in the banking industry, the ICT banking, this online banking, is greening. You don't use paper to do work. You are making a certain amount of afforestation. You don't cut trees again. Your trees are being preserved now. The trees are used to produce papers and all that. It's also reducing emission. There's no emission in the e-technology. In the blue economy, if you see what's happening in the transport sector, people are using solar to power boats, steam engine, and all that. Instead of the diesel power, they use solar rooftop on top of ships. It's green innovation. What informed this innovation that the world have seen that there have been a certain level a rise in temperature that is predicted by Intergovernmental Panel on Climate Change. This is as a result of climate change, that's the global warming. And we are going green because we need to contain the global warming, the rise in temperature. That has gone beyond more than 2 degrees Celsius now. But we need to say that if it's more than 2 degrees Celsius, it's dangerous for agriculture, it's dangerous for the heat waves you've seen, dangerous for human existence, it's dangerous to practices in livelihood building and other. So you need to have that understanding. That's why the body of knowledge I champion is green innovation. And that knowledge is very critical, and that's why I got that award, because I have championed this knowledge over a decade and a half, and to the glory of God, I'm not relenting.
1: There are so many waste materials that could be recycled to free the environment of waste that can be also turned to an advantage in the agricultural industry, such as manure and fertilizer, as you mentioned. So is Green Innovation interested in doing this, especially to agriculture?
2: We have said that agriculture must be smart. You remember that nowadays people don't even need land by the way. That's what they call aquaculture. They also, you can plant things on the air. You can see there are a lot of people planting cassava, yam, and fruit up there. The land is not even affected. People are thinking smart. There's a woman in her house, she had a poultry, she planted popo and all that. Since then, you have bought more than 15 chickens. That's smart. You can see you in the land there, she also real good and all that. The point I'm making is that we have come to the point where we need to begin to think smart. Think outside the box. Days are gone where you have to own land with those trees. You don't. Before you cut down tree, that tree must be mature. It must be a lifestyle. One of the principles of greening is that when you cut one tree, you plant two. Because that's a regeneration. We need to do afforestation. Afforestation is also greening. You don't need to live a ostentatious lifestyle. For instance, now, you know, where they have a bicycle, they will go to my club, play tennis, and come back. In the process, you have helped reduce the emission. Bicycle, they're not like smoke and all that. It's also developing the different climes.
1: So how does this emission affect agriculture?
2: How does it affect agriculture? We have global warming. The rise in temperature going beyond 2 degrees Celsius. Heat, rainfall are erratic. At the time, for almost 6 months, rain was not falling. We planted out dry land. Desertification has gone down. In fact, from north here, Telugu is still suffering desertification. That's the effect of climate change. So in intensive heat, and you have persistent droughts, or even have a bubble to irrigate, it's not sustainable. So you need to have rainfall. Our pattern of agriculture is rain fed. Suddenly rain does not come again, and rain is erratic. And as I was saying, that as a matter of fact, begin to make things so as not to make climate warm. That's what we call global warming. But the climate change has come to stay. A lot of the things, what we call it, they use mitigation and adaptation measures to address this. In terms of agriculture, if you don't have enough water, people harvest rain, call it rainwater harvesting. They dig holes to harvest rain. You don't know, tomorrow you may not get rain again. Without rain that is harvested, people can use primitive irrigation method to irrigate their farms.
1: 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Stay with us, we'll be right back.
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1: Welcome back. The program is Liz Gilpin on the network service of Radio Nigeria. The topic for discussion today is agriculture and greenery. Doing justice to this topic today is Professor Magnus Onoha. Professor Magnus Onoha is the Executive Director, West African Green Economics Development Institute, Wagedi Gregory University, Uturu in Abia State. Earlier on, Professor, you said that you had an award as the outstanding contributor of knowledge in green innovation. You know that a safe environment is the main discuss in green innovatives. So how are you relating safe environment to your processes and agriculture?
2: The way is that knowledge is inexhaustible. I'm a research fellow at the African Institute for Applied Economics. It was set up by Professor Chukwuma Soludo, now African Heritage Institution. That's a true life story. In my master's program, 1997, just about the University of Port Harcourt. So our lecturer, Professor Popham, told us about the new economics. He said it's development that takes care of the people, prosperity, and the planet, all in that line. That caught my fancy. So when I got to do at the African is to Applied Economics in 2003. I entered what we call public sector economics and management. I had to look at that going green now towards the green economy. In 2008, I went to Oxford. For the first time, I did a presentation on sustainable development and poverty reduction in Nigeria. It was well received. When I got to Mansfield College, the person I called was my father. And I remember in those days, when I was in primary and secondary school, I said, I'm going to go to Oxford or Cambridge. But I told him I'm not going there to study, but I have to teach them. It was a life teaching experience. Since that 2017 present, I've not lost sight of my pouring out knowledge, seeking knowledge of green economics and green innovation. In Oxford there, I'm much very much that I've gotten 4 books there. And I've written so many research papers. I have, to the glory of God, both in Africa, in the world at large. That is the trajectory, the journey I took. So I'm trying to say that whether it's in agriculture, it's in energy, in technology, in communication, in infrastructure, I have already this level of knowledge to those sectors.
1: One of the things you published was physical policy and poverty alleviation in Nigeria. So how do you collaborate with governments, donor agencies, and other stakeholders to encourage and improve green initiatives?
2: Just saw the need to let me veer into an aspect, energy. We have energy poverty in Nigeria. In 2015, so I happened to chair Nigeria Alternative Energy Expo. All stakeholders in the energy sector, both the diaspora and here, came. This one is distinctive in the sense that we're looking at deployment, research, and innovation. 12 of us or so set up what we call Sustainable Energy Practitioners Association of Nigeria. 2017, 2018, the government of Nigeria felt that there are so many associations within the renewable energy space. We didn't come together to form an alliance. So, and under what they call Nigeria Energy Support Program. The Nigeria Energy Support Program is a partnership with the firms of power, the European Union, and the German government. So that what led to the better of renewable energy and energy efficiency Association Alliance. I came from SEPA. Some people came from Council for Renewable Energy. Some people came from Renewable Energy Association of Nigeria. There are also women in Renewable Energy. So 8 associations came. And that's the focus. That's where I'm driving now. I'm at the driver's seat in ensuring that Renewable Energy and Energy Efficiency Alliance Association, people have access to energy, even rural women, in terms of ensuring that policies are right, regulations are right, there is enabling environment for businessmen, private sector participation in this space.
1: Okay, you know, gas flaring, deforestation, and others really affect farmers, especially the indigent farmers. So how is this renewable energy and energy efficiency associations alliance going to help farmers, especially the indigent ones, to come out from this?
2: Oh, this is a very good question. Gas has played and the pollution and all that affected the flora and fauna. We are looking for, yes, we have solar, we have wind, we have biomass, and all that. One of those that supports Nigeria gas commercialization process. like what you tell me the good plan, we can use a hybrid model, both gas and renewable energy. By the time we sequester gas, you don't need to flare gas again. You'll be making a statement of restoring the original energy of land. When you peel up, it's a statement of restoration. I cannot stay here to say how far we have gone. Let the land be fertile for agricultural purposes and other purposes. Let water there be also be able to drink clean water. So that's the kind of thing we champion here.
1: What about deforestation?
2: Deforestation is property. Taraba Woods, the Ogun State, or Cross River, we are preaching that if you cut one tree, plant two or three, we will deforest our forests. Our forest is trying to ensure that you don't leave the land bare, so to speak.
1: As the Executive Director of West African Green Economies Development Institute for Gede in Gregory University, how do you impact the students in terms of agriculture?
2: Entrepreneurship, you need to come to the school. We have a 100-hectare ecosystem integrated farm for practical purposes. We don't just go to say theoretical. One of the key things we're doing at Greg is like a student multi-entrepreneur. So those of them in agriculture, we are the first. Some of them are into snare, some of them are also into yam cultivation, and as well as plantations, even on a small scale. Right now, knowledge is not all about academics. It's not textbook. You must learn to apply knowledge. That's why most of them are using technology. Some of them have Instagram, have all this and all that. If you want to use your mobile phone, use it constructively and to the benefit, you need to earn money and not to for fun.
1: Life is full of challenges and it comes with its ups and downs. So what challenges do you face in advancing the cause of green initiatives?
2: This is a good question. Let me tell you about the shortcoming. People are saying that you are talking fallacy. When you don't know that climate change is real, they're saying it's fallacious. American President Donald Trump said climate change is false, it's a hoax. Some people believed it. When you try to print that message, it doesn't sink. And we begin to tell people that you need to go beyond the normal. Like, I'm an economist. I told them that we need to add human face when you're analyzing economics. That I don't need to extrapolate things. I'm holding some anything constant. But the reality of life is that you need to bring humanity in everything you do. Okay? And that's the challenge I had. But if it's sinking now, then the thing is that people say we are talking heresy. The idea of conviction at a point some people got frustrated and left and joined them. You need to have the stamina to go the whole hog. When someone says no to you, does not mean that it's no. You say no, so after 10 times, the fourth time, I decided to say yes. So I'm happy that people are beginning to appreciate it. At least I have the radio station, one of the largest network in Africa, Radio Nigeria, now have that program, Let's Go Green. Interesting. That shows that people are beginning to appreciate what we've been talking for nearly two decades ago. And it's interesting. It gives me great joy that even if I die today, that I have succeeded in imparting knowledge. The new generation of Nigerians, yeah.
1: Thank you, Professor Magnus Onoha, for featuring in our program today.
2: Thank you.
1: But before we let you go, what advice will you give to would-be stakeholders in green initiatives?
2: The would-be stakeholders, many of our stakeholders, can be from the government side, private sector, the civil society, the media, the researchers, the universities. The first thing I'm talking about, there are three P's: perseverance, patience, and persistence. That's my advice. Don't look at money. Be passionate about what you are doing. That's exactly what informed why I'm here today, is because of passion. If I looked at money, I wouldn't have been where I am now. They will bully you. They will frustrate you. And let me take you to about energy transition. In those days, there was straw used in Egypt in those days. From straw, they went to wood. From wood to coal. From coal to oil and gas and fossil fuel. From fossil fuel to renewable energy. They are in the current transition now. So there's no way you cannot benefit.
1: Thank you very much.
2: Thank you.
1: Perseverance, patience, and persistence. The words of Professor Magnus Onoha, the executive.
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0: The 2027 general election is round the corner. 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

0: Have you heard the news? The federal government of Nigeria, through its direct benefit transfer program, has started the disbursement of 75,000 naira per household in three installments of 25,000, 25,000, 25,000 naira. Each recipient must have a validated national identification number, NIN, to receive the payment on behalf of their household members. To benefit, your household must be in the National Social Register of Poor and Vulnerable Households in Nigeria. The federal government's direct benefit transfer program is helping to reduce the effect of suffering while promoting financial and economic inclusion for the poor and vulnerable population in Nigeria.
1: Sunana Safiya Ismail, ni daga Gwagwalada Area Council, a karkashin Giri, ina da yara bakwai da mijina. 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
2: This message is brought to you by the Federal Ministry of Information and National Orientation, Federal Ministry of Humanitarian Affairs and Poverty Reduction, in collaboration with the National Social Investment Programs Agency, National Social Safety Nets Coordinating Office, and the National Cash Transfer Office.
3: 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Lato do anwa alashe Federal Radio Corporation of Nigeria. 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
2: Radio

Boyer Street and subsequent killing of two of the victims. They were put on trial in 7-count amended charge filed by the DSS on behalf of the federal government. The defendants accused of being members of the Jamaatul Ansarul Muslimina fi Biladis Sudan and Saru terrorist group are Mahmoud Mohammed, Abubakar Abbas, Abdurrazak Umar, Yunus Al Musa, and Shamsuddin Al Musani. All the five defendants, however, pleaded not guilty to the charges when read to them by the registrar under the provisions of the Administration of Criminal Justice Act 2015. He also applied that names of witnesses lined up to testify in the trial be shielded and be permitted to wear masks to ensure their protection. Following no objections from the lawyer to the defendants, Bala Dakum, Justice Salim Ibrahim granted a request of the DSS counsel. Meanwhile, the defense lawyer, Bala Dakum, is to cross-examine the DSS witness tomorrow. Justice Ibrahim has ordered that the defendants should remain under custody of the DSS throughout the Niger State have died following a suspected outbreak of a disease. The victims were among suspected illegal miners arrested during a burst operation conducted by the Corps at M.I. Wushishi and Lukoto Village on Tuesday and Wednesday. A statement by the NSCDC Niger State Commandant, Mr. Suveru Anivie, says the corpse had been deposited at the General Hospital in Mina for further medical examination to determine the actual cause of death. The statement says the operation led by the arrest of several suspected illegal miners and the recovery of various exhibits. It appeals to the families of the deceased and the general public to remain calm, assuring that the Corps, in collaboration with sister agencies, is on top of the situation. Meanwhile, the Niger State Police Command has commenced investigations into the death of the suspected illegal miners who reportedly died while in the custody of the NSCDC. A statement by the Police Public Relations Officer, Superintendent Wasiu Abiodun, says the Commissioner of Police, Adamu Eleman, has directed the Deputy Commissioner of Police

0: in charge of the State Criminal Investigation Department, SCID MENA, to take charge of the investigation, circumstances surrounding the deaths. The police command calls on family members, relatives and members of the public with credible information that could assist the investigation to come forward. The statement assures that no stone will be left unturned in determining the course of the incident. Still on security, the Osun State Government has approved the establishment of a Joint Security Task Force, JTF, to strengthen security operations and enhance the state's response to emerging threats to life and property. The decision was reached at the State Security Council meeting, presided over by the Deputy Governor, Prince Kola Adeosi, with the Commissioner of Police, Mr. Ibrahim Zungura, alongside other heads of security agencies in the state in attendance. The Commissioner for Information and Public Enlightenment, Mr. Kolapa Alimi, in a statement made available to newsmen, expressed readiness to provide necessary logistics to ensure the effective takeoff and operation of the Joint Security Task Force. Prince Adeosi lauded the security commanders for their efforts in managing recent security challenges. The council further directed the Nigeria Police and other security agencies to remain on 24-hour red alert to prevent and respond to any security threats.
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2: What's shaping the future of Africa? 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

0: agency, and security is enforced because of something safe must definitely satisfy everyone within its borders.
1: NIMSI Director General and Chief Executive Officer Adesoye Koka Ojusote highlighted the institutional...

Dr. Croker noted that the commission has evolved beyond traditional identity records management to become a foundational authority for digital interactions across

0: both the public and the private sectors. From the presidential villa in Abuja, Fatima Umboko, Radio Nigeria.
1: The federal government today inaugurated a technical subcommittee on fiscal policy and tax reforms with the mandate to write the 2027 finance bill guided by seven key parameters. Performing the inauguration in Abuja, the Minister of Finance and Coordinating Minister of the Economy, Professor Taiwo Oyedele, tasked members of the committee drawn from the various strata of the economy to be guided by seven principles of protection, integrity of reforms, the evidence-based, and to think about the economy as a whole in reaching any conclusion. The committee was also mandated to prioritize competitiveness and productivity while keeping the system simple and consider the distributional impact of the tax reforms, in addition to taking cognizance of solving today's problems without creating long-term distortions. Professor Oyedele explained that the committee became more imperative following government's realization that no serious reform ends with the enactment of legislation, but with a chain of processes.
2: The first phase of our reforms was about changing the architecture. The next phase must be about making that architecture work better, addressing complexity to ensure the prosperity of our people. Success will not be measured by how many sections we amend, but by how many new problems we solve.
1: The committee to be chaired by the Permanent Secretary of the Minister of Finance and has 6 weeks to submit its report. It is co-chaired by Mr. Albert Folonsho. Responding on behalf of the committee members, Mr. Folonsho pledged readiness of members to approach the work with much vigor. Now to a political story. The concerned Benue APC stakeholders have appealed to its members in the state to by all means avoid what will threaten the unity, stability and electoral prospect of the party in the state. At a news but resisted, Mr. Alancha maintained that no individual is bigger than the party and no anti-party activity will be allowed, rather a sustained commitment to ensure a common front that will ensure the victory of President Bola Tinubu won the re-election of Governor Hyacinth Alia next year.
3: We will defend the APC mandate and we will mobilize across Benue for the re-election of Governor Hyacinth Alia and President Bola Ahmed Tinubu. Our message to everyone associated with Benue strategy stakeholders across the nation, particularly in Benue State. This is the time to rise above personal interests. Do not allow personal disagreement destroy the collective political future of the APC. Do not allow factional politics to hand an advantage to our opponents. Do not allow the ambition of few individuals to become the burden of an entire political party.
1: Mr. Alancha, who is also the spokesman for the Strategic Alliance Group, said any grievances by party members or individual were supposed to be channeled through the structure of the party, urging the national leadership of the APC to be on alert for any move that will weaken its structure. The federal government has inaugurated a 50-megawatt independent power project aimed at providing reliable electricity to industries in the Idu industrial area in FCT Abuja, with the first 10 megawatts expected to be delivered by December this year. The project is designed to address persistent power challenges confronting manufacturers in the industrial cluster and support increased local production, job creation, and value addition. At the groundbreaking ceremony at Lungi Zuba, Abuja, the Minister of State for Industry, Senator John Eno, described electricity as one of the major constraints to industrialization in Nigeria. Senator John Eno said the project was part of the federal government's efforts to make industrial clusters productive by providing them with dedicated and reliable power supply. The Minister of Power, Mr. Joseph Tegbe, said power remains central to industrialization, noting that the federal government was pursuing reforms to improve generation, transmission, and distribution. The promoters of the project, Chief Afolabi Ayela, said they will establish the first 10-megawatt phase of the project at Zuba because of the availability of gas along the AKK pipeline. Chief Ayela affirmed that already plans were on to generate the remaining 40 megawatts within the Idu industrial estate once the proposed gas pipeline extension was completed.
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1: 100,000 farmers across the country have received the training and access to 61 billion.

0: food production. The cluster coordinator, Global Project Promotion of Agricultural Finance for Agri-based Enterprises in Rural Areas, AGFIN, Dr. Andrea Rudiger, stated this in Abuja after the national closeout of the GIZ AGFIN program. She explained that since 2018, the organization, in collaboration with stakeholders, facilitated access to finance for farmers in Nigeria to support food systems that deliver healthy diets and positive environmental outcomes. Mr. Rodiger said, Dr. Rodiger said the organization was working closely with stakeholders to implement 12 projects across the country aimed at transforming Nigeria's agricultural system through improved access to finance.
1: And 1,000 farmers received access to finance for the project. Overall, 61 billion naira were dispersed over the project period. We want to work with our partners towards food systems that deliver healthy diets for all, that delivers also good environmental outcomes, helps farmers to adapt to changing climate.
0: The special assistant to the Deputy Governor, Economic Policy of the Central Bank of Nigeria, Dr. Michael Ololugno, commended the program for contributing to the development of 23 agricultural products in the country. Dr. Ololugno, however, expressed concern that agriculture recorded the lowest share of credit among other sectors in the country, at less than 5%, although financing to the sector had increased sevenfold since 2017.
2: Credit to agri has grown sevenfold, 600%. From 2017 to date, 600% growth in agri. So we've seen increased access thanks to the GPIP finance and the likes. Sevenfold increase is not little. Even if we adjust for cumulative inflation, that gives us about 300% real growth in credit to agri. But we haven't seen that translate to quick growth in productivity.
0: A beneficiary of the program, Princess Adeshola Ogunleye, expressed optimism about the impact of the intervention on farmers and the overall development of the agricultural sector. Over $15 billion can be generated into the nation's economy annually from climate change and circular economy if properly harnessed by all stakeholders. The Minister of Environment, Malam Balarabe Lao, stated this in a message to a two-day conference on climate change and circular economy Africa holding in Abuja. Malam Lao, represented by Mr. Ohis Ambrose in the Department of Climate Change of the Ministry, said the federal government had commenced implementation of policies geared towards promotion of reuse, recycling and redesign to reduce reliance on virgin raw materials and to address the challenges of waste and climate change.
3: Amidst these challenges lies opportunities. The circular economy offers powerful framework for addressing climate change while promoting economic growth, job creation and environmental sustainability.
0: The senator representing the Federal Capital Territory, Senator Ireti Kingibe, represented by her aide, Mrs. Becky Ephraim, expressed the readiness of the National Assembly to enact more laws to address climate change challenges and job opportunities for the youth. The convener, Climate Change and Circular Economy, Mrs. Zigwan Fanda, advocated proper disposal of waste and urged the youth to take advantage of numerous job opportunities in the waste-to-wealth and technological transition.
4: Way our economy costs. It is about creating new industries, new businesses, new jobs, and new investment opportunities. Imagine a Nigeria.

0: He encouraged the bereaved family to draw strength from their faith and knowledge that the deceased had completed her earthly journey and returned to her creator. He also expressed hope that Allah will grant her a place among the righteous. In his response, Senator Yari expressed profound gratitude to President Bola Tinubu for the gestures. Senior men's volleyball team have secured a place in the quarterfinals of the 2026 African Men's Volleyball Nations Championship in Tunisia after defeating Algeria in a thrilling five-set encounter earlier today. Nigeria started brightly and took the early advantage in the opening set, but Algeria recovered to edge the West Africans 25-23. The Nigerian side responded in the second set, dominating proceedings to win 25-19 and level the clash. The Nigerians, however, produced another spirited comeback in the fourth set, winning 25-20 to force a decisive tiebreaker. With qualification at stake, Nigeria held their nerve in the fifth set to prevail 15-12 and book their place in the last eight. Head coach Ryan Masajedi praised the resilience and fighting spirit of his players, insisting that the victory was due to hard work and determination. Despite the impressive qualification, Masajedi warned his players against complacency, urging them to immediately shift their attention to their quarterfinal opponent. Elsewhere, Nigeria's number one tennis player, Kanis Abua, is confident the country can overcome Morocco in their Davis Cup World Group 2 tie, urging fans back home to keep supporting the team as they continue their preparations in Rabat. Nigeria arrived in Morocco on Monday ahead of the September 19 and 20 clash, with Abua, Daniel Adeleye, Michael Emmanuel, and Abubakar Yusuf forming the playing team under coach Benson Ishichili. The team had spent more than a week preparing on the clay courts of the Lagos Country Club before departing for Morocco, with the coaching crew working on their fitness and match readiness. Nigeria earned their place in the World Group 2 after defeating Uzbekistan 3-1 at the Lagos Tennis Club in February, with Abua playing a key role in the comeback. Morocco entered the tie after dropping into World Group 2 following their defeat by Colombia in the World Group 1 playoff in Casablanca. That's sports news. I am Jonathan Ame.
1: Thank you, Jonathan, and that takes us to the commentary, which is on making food affordable for everyone in the country. It is written by Muhammad Awol of our Current Affairs Unit.
2: Food security is about more than producing enough food in the country. For the average Nigeria, it also means having access to safe and nutritious food at a price that does not take away money needed for other basic needs, such as transportation, education, and healthcare. Nigeria has enormous agricultural potential. The country has large areas of arable land, a major concern for many households. One of the challenges is the high cost of agricultural production. Farmers have to contend with the rising prices of fertilizer, improved seeds, agrochemicals, labor, fuel, and transportation. In some communities, insecurity also makes it difficult for farmers to safely access their farms and cultivate enough land. When the cost is, while traders and transporters are their own costs. These factors can contribute to higher food prices for consumers. This makes access to affordable and timely agricultural inputs very important. Government efforts to improve the availability of fertilizer, seeds, and other farm inputs are welcomed, but the success should ultimately be measured by their impact on farmers. Inputs must reach farmers, particularly those in rural communities, at the right price and at the right time. Timing is especially important in agriculture. Fertilizer delivered after the planting season may have limited value to a farmer who has already missed the opportunity to use it. Mechanization is another important part of the solution. Nigerian agriculture still depends heavily on manual labor, which can limit the amount of land farmers are able to cultivate and increase production costs. Tractors, planters, harvesters, and other modern equipment can help farmers cultivate larger areas, reduce labor costs, and improve productivity. However, mechanization should not only be designed for large commercial farms. Smallholder farmers, who make up a significant part of Nigeria's agricultural sector, also need access to these services. One practical approach is mechanization as a service. Instead of requiring farmers to buy expensive machinery, equipment can be made available for hire when needed. This can make mechanization more accessible while also creating opportunities for young Nigerians to work in the operation, servicing, and maintenance of agricultural machinery.

0: However, increasing food production alone will not solve Nigeria's food security challenge. What happens after the harvest is equally important. Poor rural roads, inadequate storage facilities, limited processing capacity, and high transportation costs contribute to food losses and higher prices. Food security must therefore be treated as a complete value chain, from seeds and fertilizer to cultivation, harvesting, storage, processing, transportation, and marketing. Security is also essential. Farmers cannot produce enough food if they are unable to safely reach their farms. Protecting farming communities and agricultural areas should therefore remain an important part of the national food security strategy. Policy consistency is equally necessary. Farmers often make decisions months before harvests and need predictable policies on agricultural inputs, financing, and markets. Agriculture requires patience, planning, and continuity. Government support should therefore be transparent, targeted, and sustainable. At the same time, the private sector should be encouraged to invest more in agro-processing, storage, irrigation, logistics, and agricultural technology. There is also a need to make agriculture more attractive to young Nigerians. Farming should not be seen as an occupation of last resort. With the right support, it can become a profitable business, capable of creating jobs, encouraging innovation, and contributing significantly to the economy. Ultimately, Nigeria's food security drive should be measured by two important outcomes. Can farmers produce profitably, and can families afford nutritious food? These are the real tests of progress. Nigeria has the resources and potential to feed itself and become a major agricultural force. But potential alone does not put food on the table. The goal must be clear. A food system where farmers can produce efficiently and earn a fair income, while food moves smoothly from the farm to the market and remains affordable for Nigerian families. Food security is achieved not only when the farm produces more, but when the farmer benefits and a Nigerian consumer can afford to eat well.
1: That commentary on making food affordable for everyone in the country was written by Muhammad Awal and read by Okemute Egoriase. To end the news, here is a recap of the major stories. The Nigerian Security and Civil Defense Corps has confirmed the death of suspected illegal miners in their custody. The Department of State Services has rearranged five men accused of kidnap of pupils and teachers in Oyo State. The Osun State government is to establish a security task force. And we also told you that the federal government has overhauled the national identity system. And that's the news, edited by Ikemini Ubong and the production team. I am Olayemi Daniel. Have a pleasant night, friends.
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